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Thank you for making the choice to listen local to the music mix that you love.

0: You say you failed. But it don't look like you gonna last. Goodbye. I got to put you down. I'll see you someday. Baby, somewhere hanging around.
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1: I'm Greg Bell, and we open with a family comedy, which originated as a Broadway stage play, and then later another family, as we check in on The Couple Next Door. Before we hear from the Pipers, voiced by Peg Lynch, Alan Bunce, and Francie Myers, we have the Aldriches. Clifford Goldsmith's 1938 stage play, What a Life, centered around the humorous misadventures of high schooler Henry Aldrich. It was first adapted for radio in a series of comedy skits on the Rudy Valley Show, then became its own series, first heard in 1939, as a summer replacement for the Jack Benny program. This offering of that is from November 6th of 1941.

0: late.
1: Coming, Mother.
2: The Aldrich Family, written by Clifford Goldsmith and starring Ezra Stone.

0: There's an old saying that claims you're young only once. But you can prolong that youth, and the best way to do that is to share the experiences of Henry Aldrich. He'll take you right back to your own teenage days. Tonight, Henry is visiting Nancy Adams, one of his favorite classmates.
1: Nancy, tell me honestly, what is it you like about Bill Turner?
2: I don't know, Henry. I just like him. Don't you?
1: Sure, I guess Bill's all right.
2: Not so loud, Henry. He might hear you.
1: How would he hear me? He's out in the front hall. And I like him, only...
3: Hey, Nancy.
1: Oh, gee whiz.
3: Did I ever tell you about the time I dove off the top of the boathouse?
2: Why, Bill, I didn't even know anybody could climb up that high.
3: Oh, it's easy. You know that flagpole down at the end of the lake?
2: Yes.
3: Oh, I dove off that once.
1: Nancy, how's your mother?
2: Oh, she's better, Henry. She just strained her back a little.
3: Boy, that was some luck I had in the game Saturday. Boy, remember when those three guys tackled me and I carried them right across the goal line for a touchdown?
2: That was just wonderful, Bill. I don't see how you stood up.
1: Nancy, what make radio is this?
2: Well, I don't know. My father bought it.
3: You know, Nancy, when I pull those three fellas across...
2: Yes?
1: I heard a good radio program the other day. It was about a milkman. Boy, was it funny.
3: Yeah? Go on.
1: Well, it was just awful funny. Boy, I darn near laughed my head off.
3: Yeah?
2: Henry, could you or Bill open this window a little, please?
1: Sure, why not?
3: Wait a minute, Henry. I'll open it.
1: Well, that's all right, Bill. I've got it practically.
2: Huh. Is it stuck a little, Henry?
1: No, it isn't stuck. Could you stand back, please, Bill?
3: How am I in the way?
1: I want to get my elbows out. Out a little further.
3: Here, let me show you how to open it.
1: Now, look out, Bill. All I have to do is... Nancy, would you mind if I push this sofa away?
2: I know, Henry.
1: Don't get up. I'll push you along. Gee whiz, who opened that window?
3: I did.
1: You know, I thought I had it started. I just should have kept at it.
3: Anything else you want done, Nancy?
2: Well, there's some ginger ale out in the kitchen if one of you wants
1: to... Gee whiz, I'll get it for you, Nancy. You stay right where you are, Bill.
3: Sure, you don't need any help lifting the bottles.
2: Now, Bill, you'll find everything out there on a tray, Henry. All you have to do is put some ice in the glasses.
1: I'll be right back.
3: Listen, Nancy, what do we have to have him around for?
2: But I like Henry. What do you suppose that is?
3: Oh, I don't know. Nancy, isn't there any way of getting rid of him?
2: This evening?
3: What does he ever say?
2: Bill, my goodness, Henry Aldrich is one of the nicest people I...
1: Excuse me, Nancy, but is there any special way of getting your ice trays loose?
2: Well, my mother never has any trouble. All she does is pull and they come right out.
1: Well, isn't that strange? I'll be right back.
3: Nice guy. I'd like to see him come out for football practice some afternoon.
2: Bill, you just don't understand, Henry.
3: No? Say, about the dance Friday night.
2: What about it?
3: What time shall I... You know, he's going to wreck your refrigerator. What time shall I call for you?
2: Oh, about...
4: Oh. Nancy!
2: Yes, Mother?
4: Are those boys playing football down there?
2: No, Mother. Henry's getting some ice.
1: I'll pick everything up, Nancy. Does your mother have a good big screwdriver?
2: Henry, what is that all over your coat?
1: Why, I'm pretty sure it's tomato juice.
3: Oh, get out of the way. Come on, Nancy, I'll get the ice out.
1: I think you'll want something to get it loose with, Bill.
3: What's the matter with my hands?
1: Well, be careful where you walk.
2: Henry Aldrich!
1: Well, I didn't know that wire basket would come all the way out.
3: What did you want to take it out for?
1: So I could spread my elbows.
3: Yeah. Here, Nancy, will one tray of ice be enough for you?
1: Gee, had I loosened it that much?
3: Nancy, you know what we were just saying about Henry in the living room?
2: What?
3: Well, don't you remember?
2: Now, Bill...
1: You know, Nancy, I think I better be going.
2: This early, Henry?
1: Well, I've got a lot of homework to do, and I think I better.
2: Oh.
3: So long, Henry.
1: So long. Well, so long, Nancy.
2: Goodbye.

0: Sam, could you pass the toast, please?
1: There you are. Why didn't he go?
0: Well, dear, that's what I don't know. You remember the other evening when Henry came home from Nancy Adams?
1: When?
0: Last week, dear. A couple of nights before the dance. He walked into the house and went right straight up to his room, and he didn't come down again all evening. And Sam Henry hasn't been himself since then.
1: Did you have a talk with him?
0: Yes, and all he'd say was he felt dancing was a waste of time.
2: Mother!
0: Mary, come in here and eat your breakfast.
2: Mother, what do you think Henry's doing upstairs?
1: What is he doing?
2: He's putting on his best suit again, and that's the fourth day in a row he's worn it to school.
0: Well, dear, Henry explained all about why he had to wear his best suit.
2: Is this mail for me?
0: Yes, dear.
1: Why does he have to wear it?
0: Well, he says the class may have their picture taken any day this month, and they just aren't sure which day it's going to be. And so he wants to be prepared.
2: Well, my goodness, what's this letter all about?
0: What letter?
2: Certainly the most absurd thing I've ever seen. It must be for Father.
1: May I see it, please?
0: Who is it from, Sam?
1: From the National Institute of Muscular Development, Incorporated. Dear Mr. Aldrich, are you a man or a mouse?
2: I knew all the time it wasn't for me, Father.
1: Yes. Are you a man or a mouse? We assume it is the former, otherwise we would not have received your recent inquiry. No man can make his mark in the world, no man can inspire the love of a good woman, unless he is willing to develop his inner potential strength and enroll in our 26-week course.
0: Sam, what in the world are you reading?
1: I don't know, Alice, but I'm fascinated. In case you do not care to sign for the full 26 weeks, we can offer a shorter course for the busy executive who is interested in only partial development. Remember, decide now.
0: Sam, when did you write for that?
1: May I see the envelope in which this arrived?
2: It's right here, Father. Oh, my goodness, it's addressed to Mr. Harold Aldrich. Who's he?
1: I have no idea whether he's a man or a mouse.
0: Well, put the letter in the envelope, please. It's probably for Henry.
2: Mother, why would he want to develop?
0: I don't know, dear. And besides, it's none of our business. Please put it back in the envelope.
1: Well, I think I'll walk to the office this morning.
0: Well, Sam, you haven't walked to the office in 6 years.
1: Of course I have. I walked a couple of times just this last summer. It made me feel great.
2: I'll go get your coat for you, Father.
1: A coat? A coat? Why would I want a coat?
2: Well, I can at least get your hat for you.
1: Goodbye, Alice.
3: Father, are you leaving?
1: Goodbye, son.
4: Goodbye. Mother, do you have any ideas to where my best tie is?
0: Your best tie? No, dear. Sit down and eat your breakfast.
4: But, Mother, I've got to find it.
0: There'll be plenty of time to find it after you've eaten. Now, please sit down. I want to ask you something.
4: What about?
0: What in the world is the trouble?
4: The trouble? The trouble? Gee whiz, I don't know of any trouble.
0: But you aren't yourself, dear. When anyone speaks to you, you're way up in the air.
4: I'm not up in the air, Mother. I may be a little upset this morning because I can't find my blue and white tie, but otherwise I feel fine.
0: Then why not eat your breakfast?
4: I'm going to eat.
0: How's Nancy Adams these days?
4: Nancy Adams? Mother.
0: Well, all I asked is, how is she?
4: You see this book here, Mother. You see this book?
0: Yes.
4: Well, that gives you an idea of how little interested I am in her.
0: What about it?
4: I borrowed it from her 2 weeks ago.
0: Well?
4: And now I'm returning it.
0: That's fine.
4: I'm returning it, but that's all. That's as far as I go.
0: Would you like some butter on your toast?
4: No, thank you. And I'll have you know this, Mother. If she asks me whether I'd like to keep it and finish it, I'll tell her I'm not even slightly interested.
0: That's fine, dear. Now drink your milk.
4: And do you know what else?
0: What?
4: That's all right. Never mind. But if her folks can't afford a better icebox than the one they have... Gee whiz, do you like Bill Turner?
0: Bill Turner? I hardly know him.
4: Gee, he's got a lot to learn. He just goes around. Do you know what he says?
2: Henry, what's your ambition in life?
4: My ambition, Mary? What do you mean?
2: That's all. I just wondered whether you wanted to be a man or a mouse.
4: Now listen, Mary, I haven't any time for small talk. Have you seen my blue and white tie?
2: No, but I'd love to see your chest expansion.
0: Now, Mary.
4: That's what I say, Mother.
2: But, Mother, all I was going to ask him was, is he going to take the short course or the 26-week course?
4: Of what?
0: Mary, will you please give Henry that letter?
4: What letter?
2: I don't think it's for you, though, Henry. You certainly didn't write to the National Institute of Muscular Development, Incorporated, did you?
4: Yes. No. Yes. Listen, Mary, where did you get that letter?
2: You just said it wasn't yours.
4: Now, listen, Mary, that's United States Mail.
0: Mary.
2: Mother, it says right here on the envelope, may be open for inspection.
4: Mary, give me that letter.
2: Are you Mr. Harold Aldrich?
4: No. Yes. No! Now, listen, Mary, you come back with that.
0: Children, stay out of the living room.
2: We won't break anything. I'm just helping Henry develop.
4: Now, listen, Mary, you're only going to make me late for school.
2: Do you want to take it with you to show to Nancy Adams?
4: Mary, if you breathe one word about that to her...

0: Mary! Mary, come back down here with that!
1: Is there a class in this room next period, Homer?
2: Sure. What are all those questions you're filling out, Henry?
1: Nothing, Homer, nothing important. It's just some information I've got to send away. Could you measure my calf once more, please?
2: It's pretty hard with this ruler.
1: Well, just go around me real slow.
2: It's 14 exactly.
1: 14 for my calf? Gee whiz, my ankle was 14, too.
2: It was?
1: Yes, Homer, and I don't want to mislead anyone. I don't want them to send me...
2: Listen, Henry, what is it you're sending for?
1: Nothing, Homer. Gee whiz, why would I... Do you know whether Nancy Adams has a class here next period?
2: I thought you were ignoring her.
1: I am. That's why I'm waiting to return this book. When I give her this back, it's going to end everything.
2: Well, let me see that letter just for a second, will you please?
1: No, Homer.
2: What does this question at the bottom mean?
1: What question?
2: Do you have flat feet? And you wrote in yes.
1: Now listen, Homer.
2: Well, what did it say then?
1: Keep quiet, Homer. Miss Watson just came into the room.
2: Miss Watson?
3: Well, boys, you certainly look busy.
1: We are, Miss Watson.
3: You working on your biology?
1: Well, in a way we are.
3: Well, isn't that fine? You know, we're going to start working on mice next week.
1: We are? On mice?
3: Yes, we're going to compare their development with that of man.
1: What's that?
2: Come on, Henry. That's the end of the period, and there's a class coming in.
4: Hello, Henry. What are you doing in here?
1: Well, I'll tell you, Nancy. I've been waiting. I've been filling out...
2: Henry, you're getting ink all over yourself.
1: I am? Well, Nancy, I just wanted to tell you how much I enjoyed this book.
4: Well, I'm awfully glad you returned it, Henry, because Bill Turner's anxious to read it.
1: He is?
4: Are you sure you're through with it?
1: Oh, yes. After all, even if I weren't through with it... Well, naturally, if Bill wants to read it...
4: Where have you been for the last week?
1: Just around.
2: Hey, Henry, come on.
1: You go on ahead, Homer. I may be held up here a second.
2: All right, quiet, please.
4: You better go, Henry.
1: I just wanted to tell you, though, how much I enjoyed your book.
3: Henry Aldridge, don't you and Homer Brown have a class this period?
1: Yes, Miss Watson, I'm on my way right this minute.
4: Bye, Henry.
1: Goodbye.
2: Henry, let me have a look at that letter, will you?
1: What letter?
2: About your flat feet.
1: Now, Homer. Listen, Homer, where is that letter?
2: I haven't got it.
1: But, Homer, I put it in this English book. You suppose I put it in Nancy's book?
2: Why would you do that?
1: I didn't know I did. I was talking to her and I just stuck it in there.
2: Well, come on. You can't go back now.
1: Homer, I gotta get that letter.
2: Why?
1: My name's on it. Do you think I want a thing like that to be read publicly by Nancy?
2: Well, you certainly can't get it now, Henry.
1: Maybe they haven't started yet.
2: Well, I'm not going in with you. I don't want that whole class to look at me.
1: Keep quiet, Homer.
3: Will you all get out your pencils, please?
1: Miss Watson, I'm sorry to interrupt your lesson like this, but I just returned Nancy to a book. I mean, Nancy's desk has something in it I'd like, need.
3: Is it anything you can't do without for the rest of the period?
1: Yes, ma'am, I have to have it.
3: Well, if it won't take more than a second, you may go to her desk and get it.
1: Thank you, Miss Watson.
3: In the meantime, will all of you be copying what is on the board here?
1: Nancy.
4: Henry, what on earth is it you want?
1: I'd like to borrow that book again.
4: Henry, you didn't have to come all the way back into the class and embarrass me.
1: But I just happened to remember... I haven't finished it.
4: I thought you had finished it.
1: So did I, until I got
3: out.
1: Will
3: you hurry, please?
1: Yes, Miss Watson.
4: Here, Henry.
1: Thanks.
3: Henry, may I ask what book that is?
1: This book I just got from Nancy?
3: Yes.
1: Well, it's just a book.
3: What is the title?
1: Murder on the Third Floor.
3: That is the book you were in so much of a hurry to get?
1: Well, I'll tell you, it isn't the murder I'm so anxious...
3: May I have the book, please?
1: The whole book?
3: The whole book.
1: Well, couldn't I just...
3: Please do not open it.
1: No?
3: May I have it, please?
1: Yes, Miss Watson.
3: And I should like to see Nancy Adams immediately after class.
1: But, Miss Watson...
3: Will you please leave the classroom?
1: Yes, Miss Watson. I'll go.

0: This is the Aldridge Family. We'll be right back after this short break.
1: There's no business like show, business like no business I know.
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0: Now, getting back to the troubles of Henry Aldrich, Henry has decided that he needs a course in physical development. After filling out the rather intimate questions on the application blank, he discovers that he has left the blank in a book belonging to Nancy Adams. The scene opens in Henry's school at the close of the period.
1: Listen, Henry, this'll make two classes I missed just because of you.
2: Homer, all you have to do is just walk into Miss Watson's classroom, pick up Nancy's book, and walk out with it.
1: Are you sure Miss Watson isn't in there?
2: No one's in there. There isn't a soul in there.
1: Why don't you go in and get it?
2: Well, gee whiz, Homer, I was going to stand here in the doorway and keep watch for you.
1: Well, if anyone does come along, Henry, don't speak. Just clear your throat.
2: Sure, I'll just sort of cough.
1: Okay.
2: Nobody's coming, Homer. That's it. Just walk right along as though you owned the place.
1: Which book is it I'm to take?
2: The one your hand is on.
1: This isn't it.
2: Well, it must be there, Homer.
1: Well, come here and show it to me.
2: All right. Wait a second. I'll close the door partway.
1: If it was here, it would be here.
2: Homer, I'm almost positive Miss Watson didn't take it with her.
1: All right. Show it to me.
2: Well, gee whiz, it's a book with a blue cover.
1: A blue cover? Blue?
3: Yes, I will.
1: Henry, someone's out in the hall.
3: Well, I'm glad you...
2: Quick, Homer, duck.
1: Where will we duck?
2: Get down here beside her desk.
1: Did they come in, Henry?
2: No, they just closed the door. Gee whiz, they locked it.
1: They locked it? You mean we're locked in and I can't get to solid geometry?
2: Well, at least they didn't see us, Homer.
1: But, Henry, I'm weak in geometry as it is.
2: Well, all we have to do is climb out that window, Homer.
1: Well, what good will that do? We're way up on the third floor.
4: Nancy, could you take these keys down to the main office, please?
3: Yes, Miss Watson.
4: And Nancy, if you are quite sure you won't let this book interfere with your studies anymore, you may have it.
3: Yes, Miss Watson.
4: After all, Henry Aldrich has much more important things to attend to in school than reading mystery stories.
3: Yes, Miss Watson.
4: He's a very nice boy, Nancy. At least he has his good points. But I do wish you'd become more interested in someone who takes things just a bit more seriously.
2: Be careful, Homer. Do you want to knock me off this fire escape?
1: Oh, gee whiz, Henry. We've got to get off of here somehow.
2: Sure, and I suppose you want to go down to the bottom and jump. Don't you realize this fire escape goes right past first and second floor classrooms?
1: Keep quiet, Henry. Suppose somebody should come back into Miss Watson's room.
2: Let's close the window we came through. Then if anyone does, they won't hear us.
1: Easy now, Henry.
2: I'm being quiet.
1: That's it. Make all the noise you can.
2: Homer, all we have to do now is go up the fire escape to the roof.
1: And then what?
2: Well, it's bound to lead to something, Homer. Come on, have you got Nancy's book?
1: Sure, here, take it.
2: Is my letter in it?
1: I don't know.
2: Hey, Homer, what'd you take this for?
1: What?
2: This isn't Nancy's book. Oh, gee whiz, it's Miss Watson's report book.
1: Her report book?
2: What made you think my letter would be inside that?
1: Well, you said blue, so I grabbed blue.
2: Well, you should have looked, Homer. If we get caught with that, we could even be expelled.
1: Just for having a report book?
2: Sure.
1: Well, you can be the one that takes it back, Henry.
2: I'll take it back, Homer. All I have to do is open the window again.
1: Be sure no one's in there, Henry.
2: No one's in there. Gee whiz.
1: All you have to do is lift, Henry.
2: I am lifting. Get away so I can spread my elbows.
1: Does it open?
2: Let me try once more.
1: Well, what's the matter, Henry? Are you weak?
2: Oh, gee whiz, maybe I do need... Wouldn't you think I could at least open a window... when it's an emergency?
1: Well, you're certainly in a nice fix. You've got Miss Watson's reports, and Nancy's got your measurements.
2: Sure, and probably by this time, Nancy's read the whole thing. Come on, pull, Homer.
5: Boys! Boys, what are you doing up there?
1: Who is it, Henry?
5: What are you doing up there?
2: It's Mr. Bradley. He's down in the courtyard.
5: Boys!
2: Why, we're just trying to open a window.
5: Don't you know the rules about going out on the fire escape?
2: Are there any special rules, Mr. Bradley?
5: What are your names?
2: Why, I'm Henry Aldrich.
5: Who?
1: Homer Brown.
5: Who?
2: Henry and Homer.
5: Aldrich and Brown?
2: Yes, sir.
5: Will you please report in my office at once?
2: Yes, sir. How would you like to have us get there?
5: Any way you can.
2: Well, the only trouble is, Mr. Bradley...
5: What's that?
2: Nothing. We'll get down.
6: Hey, Nancy. Nancy, wait, Nancy.
3: I've got to go to class, Bill.
6: What's that book you've got?
3: Murder on the Third Floor.
6: Let me read it, will you?
3: Henry Aldrich hasn't finished it yet, Bill.
6: But I've got a study period, and I've got to have something to read.
3: Bill Turner, you give me that book.
6: I won't hurt it.
3: Bill, let me have it. Please, Bill.

0: And now then, class, the first question is, what is the comparative... The comparative...
1: Did you get the window open, Henry?
2: Sure.
1: Nice going.
0: May I ask what this means?
2: Oh, excuse me, Mr. Van Wee.
0: Do you realize you literally are breaking into a Latin class?
2: But this is the only window on the fire escape we could get open.
1: And Mr. Bradley wants us right away, we think.
0: Well, get out of the room quickly as you can, please.
2: Yes, sir.
0: Now then, class, what is the comparative of bonus?
2: Who, me?
0: No.
3: About how long have you been a student in this school, young man?
2: About 3 years, Mr. Bradley.
3: And this other young man?
1: About 3 and a half, Mr. Bradley. But that was on account of the mumps right on top of the measles.
3: I see. Then you both know those fire escapes were placed on this building for emergency use only.
2: Well, the fact is, Mr. Bradley...
4: Well, Mr. Bradley, I have some papers here that were just picked up in the third floor hall.
3: What are they?
4: Well, they seem to be some sort of a physical education report.
3: Just post them on the bulletin board, please.
2: Well, Miss Shea, could you... Is that by any chance my paper?
5: Yours?
2: Yes, ma'am, it might be mine.
5: How much do you weigh?
2: 132 pounds.
5: Well, this is not yours.
2: Well, have any others been picked up lately? I mean, around 132?
4: They have not.
3: Homer, must you lean on my desk?
1: Oh, no, sir. Excuse me, I thought you were through with this.
3: I don't know what gave you that impression.
6: Excuse me, but could I interrupt you, Mr. Bradley?
3: You're Bill Turner, aren't you?
6: Yes, sir. I'm the one that carried 3 men over our goal Saturday.
3: What were you sent in here for?
6: Well, I don't suppose I should have been reading this book during study hour, Mr. Bradley.
3: What's the title?
6: Murder on the Third Floor.
2: Murder? Well, gee. Well.
3: Henry?
2: Yes, Mr. Bradley?
3: What do you think of a boy who would spend his time reading a book like that?
2: Well, I guess it's pretty bad, Mr. Bradley.
1: That's what I say.
3: Do you know what I think all three of you boys need?
2: No, sir.
3: Suppose you wait here, all of you, while I step out and get your records.
2: Yes, Mr. Bradley.
6: Well, Henry, you aren't worried about anything, are you?
2: Listen, Bill, could I borrow that book a second?
6: Nancy's book?
2: Well, all I want to do is take it for 1 second.
6: What for?
2: Bill, can't you even let me look at it?
6: Keep your hands off it.
1: Look what fell out of it. There's your letter right on the floor.
2: Oh, gee whiz. Hey, Bill Turner, you take your foot off that.
6: You make me.
2: Do you hear me? Take your foot off that letter.
1: Henry, somebody's coming.
2: I don't care.
4: Mr. Bradley, Miss Watson asked me to...
2: Gee whiz.
4: Henry!
1: Hello, Nancy.
2: Close the door.
6: Let go of my leg.
2: You lift your leg. Do you hear me? Lift it.
4: Boy, stop it.
1: Lift his leg, Henry.
2: Gee whiz. Hey, Bill, quit. You're twisting my head off.
6: Yeah?
4: Bill Turner, you stop that.
2: Darn you, Bill. There.
4: Henry.
1: Gee, Henry, did you knock him out?
2: Oh, boy.
1: Gee, you lifted him right off the floor.
6: Hey, what hit me?
4: He's all right, Henry. Pick him up before Mr. Bradley comes in.
2: Come on, Homer. Let's lift him onto the couch.
6: Listen, Aldrich, what did you hit me with?
2: I just used my bare hands, didn't I, Nancy?
3: Now then, young man. Turner, did anyone invite you to lie down on that couch?
6: No, Mr. Bradley.
2: I'll help him up, Mr. Bradley.
3: Don't you think he can get up himself?
2: Well...
6: I'm up.
3: Well, young lady?
4: Miss Watson asked me to bring her keys down here.
3: Thank you. Turner, here's what I want you to do. I want you to spend a part of each lunch hour for the next 10 days picking up the papers in the halls of this building.
6: On all three floors?
3: On all three floors. And as... How did Miss Watson's report book get here on my desk?
1: On your desk, Mr. Bradley.
3: Nancy, will you see that she gets it?
4: Yes, sir.
3: Aldrich and Brown.
2: Yes, Mr. Bradley.
1: Yes, Mr. Bradley.
3: Aldrich, what is that you're tearing up?
2: Why, it's just a sort of a letter that I've decided I won't need to send away.
3: It so happens that the gym instructor needs a couple of huskies, such as you two, to go down each afternoon and help him move the steel lockers.
2: Move them?
3: Yes, sir.
1: Aren't there a couple of hundred, Mr. Bradley?
3: There are more than a couple of hundred. It will take every afternoon for the next 2 weeks.
1: Well, gee whiz.
2: That's all right, Homer. The exercise will do us good.

0: Henry Aldrich will be back in just a moment. In the meantime, remember, there are two big reasons why you like Postum. You like it if coffee keeps you awake. And you love it as a good hot mealtime drink that all the family can and will enjoy. So tomorrow, ask your grocer for Postum.
1: Henry, do you suppose you could open the window, please?
2: Sure.
1: Here, I'll pull on one end with you.
2: Gee whiz, I don't need any help, Nancy. Do you think I'm a weakling? Oh, boy.
0: Listen again next week to the Aldrich family, same time, same station, for another sparkling half hour with your favorite youngster, his family, and his pals. The Aldrich family, starring Ezra Stone, is written by Clifford Goldsmith. Original music is composed and conducted by Jack Miller. This is Harry Von Zell saying, you will enjoy fragrant, flavorful Postum. And remember, Postum contains no stimulants. It cannot keep you awake. Good night.

0: Muscle Building Course, an episode of The Aldridge Family from November 6th of 1941. Launching a couple of years earlier, that comedy series continued on radio well into the 1950s. For most of that run, Ezra Stone was Henry. But during World War II, when he was off serving in the military, Norman Tokar, Dickie Jones, and then Raymond Ives filled in for him. Also in the closing years, Henry was voiced by Bobby Ellis. I'm Greg Bell, and next on When Radio Was, it's Peg Lynch and Alan Bunce as the couple next door. We'll be right back.
1: With his faithful valet Cato, Britt Reed, daring young publisher, matches wits with the underworld, risking his life that criminals and racketeers within the law may feel its weight by the sting of the Green Hornet.
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1: The great car roared into life. 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
2: Jack McCarthy stars as Britt Reed, daring young publisher by day, masked avenger of crime by night.
3: He's the only one who gives us a bridge between the gamblers the police suspect and the group of people we suspect. Well,
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3: He's the bridge we're going to cross first. And Cato, if it'll help us find the truth, we're going to cross him good.
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0: 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Before the break, we heard from the Aldriches. And now here's another funny family, the Pipers, Dot and Rex, although they rarely mention their first names. Here they are in a broadcast from December 12th of 1958.
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0: Patsy, honey, now stop playing with your oatmeal and just eat it.
1: I am eating it, but I like to stir it around and make designs first.
0: Well, it's not polite. On top of that, you'll miss your school bus.
2: You should eat like your brother here. He has an appetite, don't you?
1: Mommy?
2: Yes, dear?
1: What do you want for Christmas?
2: Well, let's see.
0: I know what Mommy wants for Christmas. Got a list right here. Waste basket for the living room, garbage can.
1: A garbage can for Christmas?
0: Well, it's a fancy kind with a foot pedal so Mommy doesn't have to stoop over. Then she wants some more wooden hangers for the front closet. Also some...
1: Oh, Mommy, didn't you ask for anything nice?
2: Now, look, dear, I don't think you should confuse the child.
0: Look, it's what you asked for, isn't it? You sat me down 2 weeks ago and you said, now we have got to be practical this year.
2: Well, yes, I know, dear, but...
0: Oh, what's the matter? Didn't you mean it?
2: Well, yes, I meant we shouldn't be extravagant this year with a new house here and the new baby. I mean, we are sort of strapped.
1: What's strapped?
0: Strapped hard up, flat broke, no money.
1: Haven't you any money, Daddy?
0: Yeah, boy, I'll say I haven't. Gosh, what a year.
2: You see, Mommy felt that this year, when we're pinching pennies, we really have to be practical.
0: So she asked for things for the house that we need anyhow. Things that make her housework easier, too. You know, like another clothes basket. That's what Mommy has insisted on getting. Haven't you, Mommy?
2: Well, yes, sure.
0: Now, remember, you insisted on Christmas morning we're not going to turn around and be disappointed that I didn't get you a new wristwatch. Now, are you, for example?
2: Well, no. Now, don't be silly, dear. Look at the time, honestly.
0: Oh, golly, I got to stop and get gas, too. I'm going to be late again. Boy, one of these days I'll lose my job. That's all. Well, goodbye.
2: Oh, here, get into your coat. Put it on, dear.
0: Yeah,
2: it's cold.
0: All right.
1: Goodbye, Daddy.
0: Goodbye, darling. See you tonight.
2: All right, darling. Oh, honestly.
1: Daddy really going to buy you a garbage can for Christmas?
2: Well, yes, I guess he is.

0: for goodness sakes. I thought I heard someone at the door.
1: May I come in, Mrs. Pemberton?
0: Yes, yes, of course, Betsy. I'm forgetting my manners leaving you standing out there in the cold. I guess I was just surprised at this unexpected visit. Well, won't you sit down?
1: Thank you.
0: Well, I've seen you playing in the schoolyard across the street here so many times, and I thought, well, wouldn't it be nice if Betsy would stop in and see me? And here you are.
1: Yes.
0: Well, did you have a nice day at school?
1: Yes, thank you.
0: Weren't you supposed to take the school bus home?
1: No, I was going to play with Mary Lou after school, but I came over to see you instead.
0: Oh. Oh, well, that's certainly very nice. Would you like a cookie?
1: Well, no, thank you.
0: Well, maybe you'd like one later. Don't you think you'd better unbutton your coat if you're going to stay a while?
1: Yes, I guess so.
0: Well, how's your mommy?
1: Well, she's pretty good, I guess.
0: Pretty good? Is she sick?
1: No, she's tired all the time.
0: Oh, aren't we all? How's Daddy?
1: He's flat broke.
0: Oh, Betsy. Oh, Betsy, you are a scream.
1: He is. He said he was hard up, but he said he didn't have any money.
0: Well, I guess that's true of all of us, honey.
1: And he's going to lose his job.
0: Lose his job?
1: Yes, that's what he said this morning.
0: Oh, now, Betsy, are you sure?
1: Yes, he said so.
0: What? Well, that's terrible. That's simply terrible. And right before Christmas. Are you sure you're right, Betsy?
1: Yes. They were talking about it at breakfast. They don't hardly have any money to spend for Christmas.
0: Well, now, my goodness, you don't have to worry your pretty little head about it. I'm sure your mommy and daddy will make out just fine. And when Christmas comes...
1: Daddy's giving mommy a garbage can.
0: A what, dear?
1: A garbage can and some new wooden hangers for the front closet.
0: Oh, now, Betsy, I'm sure you got something all mixed up. You misunderstood mommy and daddy.
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4: Well, let's go out in the kitchen and make some hot chocolate, shall we? Won't that be fun?
5: No, thank you. I wanted to ask you something.
4: Oh, well, yeah, sure. You just ask me anything, Betsy.
5: Do you have anything I can do for you so I can earn some money?
4: Earn some money?
5: Yes. You paid Mary Lou and Jimmy Kendall a quarter to help you weed the garden. I thought maybe I could, too.
4: Oh, yes. Well, now, see, my garden doesn't need any weeding in the wintertime, you know.
5: I want to buy Mommy something nice for Christmas.
4: Oh, yes, of course you do.
5: I don't want to buy just an old wooden hanger.
4: No, of course you don't. Well, now, let's see. I must have something you can do for me to earn some money.
5: I can do dusting. Mommy said I'm a good duster.
4: Well, I'll bet you are.
5: I do the rungs of the chair and everything. And I even do the curlicues.
4: You do? Well, that's certainly more than my regular cleaning girl does. She never does the curlicues. Well, now...
5: And I can sweep off the porches, too.
4: And do my porches need sweeping?
5: And I can set the table, too.
4: Well, that's marvelous. Just simply marvelous. I've been looking for someone who could help me with all these things. And I tell you, Betsy, it's so hard to get anyone these days.
5: It's lucky I stopped in and asked you.
4: Well, I should say so. Now, I'll tell you what we'll do. You dust the downstairs here, sweep both my porches, and set the table for dinner. That ought to take about an hour. And I'll pay you a dollar. How's that? Isn't that enough?
5: I'd rather have 50 cents.
4: Well, a dollar's more.
5: I know, but it's too hard to get into my piggy bank.
4: Oh, I see. Well, we'll work something out.
5: And I'm afraid you'll have to ride me home.
4: Oh, I expected that. Transportation is one thing they all require.
5: What?
4: Oh, nothing. Now, come on, I'll find your dust cloth.
6: Oh, boy, that snow's really coming down. Getting to look like Christmas out. God, I'm sorry I had to work so late, darling.
7: Oh, that's all right. I kept your dinner warm. Ah. Before you eat, I want you to go upstairs and talk to Betsy.
6: Oh? Why? What's the matter?
7: It seems that she told Myra Pemberton you were losing your job and that we were terribly hard up.
6: Oh, no.
7: I don't think it's so funny how many other people has Betsy told.
6: Where'd she get the idea I was losing my job?
7: I don't know. Well, you're always saying it.
6: Well, for Pete's sake, I'm just talking.
7: Well, you had better stop just talking. I don't know when I have been so embarrassed.
6: Oh, honey.
7: For some reason, Myra brought Betsy home, and she came in. I was so surprised. I said, why, hello, Myra. And she said, hello, dear. And she kissed me, which isn't at all like Myra, you know.
6: Yeah, no.
7: Then she patted my arm and kept squeezing it and made some remark about keeping my chin up. Well, I asked her to sit down and have a cup of coffee, and she kept saying things like, it's always darkest before the dawn, and there's always a silver lining, you know.
6: Yeah.
7: I didn't know what she was talking about. And she finally told me that Betsy had told her how destitute we are right now, that you were losing your job. Well, I nearly fell off the chair.
6: Well, let's face it, we are hard up.
7: Oh, now, stop it. I know this is a tough year, but you do have a good job and you're in line for a promotion. We have got to stop talking money in front of Betsy all the time, especially when you joke about things and she believes you. She'll get the worst feeling of insecurity. I'm worried about her. It may warp her whole life. Really, going around telling people that we're
6: maybe
7: broke.
6: Maybe if Betsy tells enough people we're broke, we'll get some donations.
7: No. Myra offered to tide us over. Myra wouldn't believe me. She had tears in her eyes. She thought I was being brave and just carrying on with my head held high or something. Now, you go upstairs and talk to Betsy, and you set that child straight.
6: Yeah. Yeah, I guess maybe I'd better.

0: Betsy? You did what?
1: I dusted the downstairs, and I swept the porches, and I set the table. Mrs. Pemberton gave me a dollar.
0: Oh, I see. Now, look, Betsy, darling, I don't want you to worry about money.
1: And I don't want you to worry about money either, Daddy. You know what?
0: Well, no, what?
1: It's a secret. Don't tell Mommy.
0: No, I won't.
1: We're going to get Mommy a new wristwatch for Christmas. Oh, Daddy, you don't want to give her a garbage can.
0: Darling, Betsy, honey, now listen. Every year, your mother insists on being practical. Now, we go through this every year, and believe me, if I ever did give your Mommy a garbage can...
1: Well, you're not going to give her one, because she thinks you are. We're going to give her a wristwatch, and I've already bought it.
0: You've already bought it? A wristwatch?
1: Oh, it's just wonderful, Daddy. Mrs. Pemberton took me to this big store, and I only had to pay a dollar down and a dollar every week. And I'll earn the money at Mrs. Pemberton. She said so. Well, isn't that wonderful?
0: Well, yes, of course.
1: And, Daddy, Mrs. Pemberton said if I knew anybody who was big enough to shovel snow, she'd hire him, too.
0: Oh, yeah. Yes, I see what you mean. Well, if Mrs. Pemberton needs her snow shoveled, well, we ought to know somebody who's big enough to shovel snow, huh?
1: We've got to hurry, Daddy, and work hard, because there's not much time left before Christmas. If we want to get the watch for Mommy...
0: Listen, we'll lay our plans tomorrow. We'll team together and put our shoulders to the wheel, you and Daddy, huh? Now, don't you worry. Somehow, we'll get that watch for Mommy.
1: Don't you worry either.
0: No, darling, I won't.
1: Good night, Daddy.
0: Good night, sweetheart. Sleep tight.
2: Did you have a talk with Betsy and get her straightened out?
0: Well, no. She had a talk with me and got me straightened out. Now, look, stop worrying about Betsy, will you? She has no feeling of insecurity that's going to warp her whole life, as you put it. Boy, I tell you, you worry about your kids, but in the long run, they turn out just fine. Just fine.
2: Now, look, what?
0: No,
2: you talking
0: no, look,
2: about
0: honey,
2: what,
0: just
2: what?
0: Don't ask questions before Christmas, huh?
3: The Couple Next Door is written by Peg Lynch and stars Peg Lynch and Alan Bunce with Seal McLaughlin, Madeline Pierce, and Francie Myers, and is produced by Walter Hart. 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
4: Betsy asks for a job. An episode of The Couple Next Door from December 12th of 1958. Well, I'm Greg Bell, and earlier we had Ezra Stone as Henry Aldridge, and my question is about his later TV career. 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For example, he directed more than 24 episodes of a comedy series, which starred Fred Gwynne, Yvonne DiCarlo, and Al Lewis. 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
4: 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And it's a way in which the consumers can have a little bit more control over who they share their data with.
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5: Welcome back to When Radio Was. We kicked off the show with Ezra Stone playing teenager Henry Aldridge, and I mentioned he moved on to direct for television, including more than 24 episodes of a 1960s comedy series, which starred Fred Gwynne, Yvonne DiCarlo, and Al Lewis. The answer is The Munsters. I'm Greg Bellamer-Dunn, but hey, visit us at the website, whenradiowas.com. 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

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Middays here starting at 11 o'clock Monday through Friday. 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

1450, 100.1, WIZS Henderson. 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

on now, drummer. I want you to tighten it up for me now. Oh, yeah. Tighten up on that bass now. Tighten it up. Yeah. Now let that guitar fall in. 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
1: Sock it to him,
0: sock it to him now. Turn it up. Come on. Turn up that bass. 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Now look here. 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Turn it up now. 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Now look here. 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We gonna make it

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1: This is WIZS Henderson. 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Romans chapter 10, verse 17 says, "Faith comes by hearing, and hearing the word of God." 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
2: Greetings in the name of Jesus. 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This is Pastor Bruce LeGates, and I welcome you to the Joy Christian Center broadcast. Go get your Bible and follow along with today's teaching. First, let's go to a wonderful faith-filled song, and then we'll go right into today's lesson.

Let's all open our Bibles up to the book of Ephesians. Ephesians chapter 4. Ephesians chapter 4. Is your ammunition belt full? Number 4. Is your ammunition belt full? On your study note there, on your that green study note, you'll see we added a picture. We had been using a picture from modern day war with modern day soldiers. That was probably a Vietnam era, I imagine, soldier with all that armor and all that, all those bullets and guns and everything. But we've added a soldier, a Roman soldier on there, or a Roman type soldier, because we're going to be talking about the full armor of God today. And when they wrote, excuse me, when God had the Apostle Paul write about the full armor of God, they were using an example of a Roman soldier. And this would be something to look at. So you'll see that on the lilac colored study sheet, full armor of God. Okay, of course, the Spanish is a little different color, but... Okay, now, here in Ephesians chapter 4, just before we read, I'm going to have a prayer, and then we'll read. Heavenly Father, we thank you for your precious, holy, written word. This word is established. This is the word of the living God. This will not return to you void, but it will accomplish what you sent it to accomplish. This word is true. Jesus said, "Thy word is truth." Not one bit of it will fail. It'll all be accomplished. And we trust this word, we believe this word, and we act on this word. Faith is not only trusting and believing, but faith has to include action. And so we ask you to help us be doers of this word, to have action on what we hear. Help us amend our lives on the things we read and so forth. In Jesus' name, teach, guide, and direct us. Precious Holy Spirit, we receive from you Father, the Word, the Holy Spirit. These three are one, and you live right inside of us. So we look to you, Precious Holy One, for divine revelation today as we study your Word. In Jesus' name, and everyone said, amen. Amen. Amen. We're going to start with verse 17 in chapter 4 of Ephesians. Now, when people say the Apostle Paul said this and Apostle Paul said that, he's under the direction of the Holy Spirit. So I like to say the Apostle Paul, directed by the Holy Spirit, said, he wrote this, directed by the Holy Spirit. Because the Bible says all Scripture is given by inspiration of God. So he was inspired by God to write this. So this is God talking to us through his servant, the Apostle Paul. So he says here, and of course he wrote it to the book, to the church at Ephesus, but it was written down so we can have it for the church at Oxford, the church at Henderson, the church in Durham, the church wherever you are. Amen? Church in Raleigh, whoever's listening to this thing, right? Amen. Verse 17, this I say, therefore, and testify in the Lord, that you henceforth walk not as other Gentiles walk, in the vanity of their mind, having the understanding darkened, being alienated or separated from the life of God through the ignorance. That means they don't know. If you're ignorant, doesn't mean you're crazy or stupid. It just means you don't know, right? Through the ignorance that is in them because of the blindness of their heart. So...

0: Now, lasciviousness talks about being lewd, unrestraint. Back in those days, when this was written, the Roman Empire, which this was part of, Ephesus, part of the Roman Empire, they had all kinds of sex orgies and all kinds of worshiping different idols, different false gods. They had different temples. They even had temple prostitutes. Well, when you go to a temple to worship, you'd also, the men would have sex with the prostitutes in the temple. I guess that's how the temple made money. And I guess she got a piece of it. They got a cut of it. But anyway, what I'm saying is, back then, they were like animals having sex. And he's going to say, you can't do that. And as Christian people, we can't do that. Now, in this country, this country got away from being holy and righteous. And during the quote sex revolution of the 50s and 60s and 70s, everybody just was having sex everywhere. And they didn't believe the Bible. Well, I don't care about the Bible. I just got, if it feels good, do it. That's lasciviousness. Unrestraint. Now, probably most of the human race is guilty of fornication and having sex outside of marriage and adultery and all that kind of stuff. But we need to repent. Don't do it anymore. Admit it and quit it. Because it has dire circumstances. See, people who commit that stuff, see, they won't go to heaven. If they stay in that, they keep having sex outside of marriage, they will not go to heaven. They can go to church all their life, but they're not going to heaven. Fornicators and adulterers, God will judge. That means you're going to go to hell. So leave the opposite sex alone. Leave the same sex alone. Do. Amen? You need to get married. A man, a woman, a man marries a woman marries a man. No other way. That's it. That's the only thing, that's the only thing God approves of. And if you're not truly married and with that spouse, sex is off limits for you. Zero. Everybody say zero.
1: Zero.
0: Zero unless you're married. Right? All right, now. And we're talking about having a good marriage and so on and so forth. We're not talking about being separated and running off. No affairs? Absolutely not. No one-night stands? Absolutely not. Nothing. Girls, keep your clothes on. Men, keep your clothes on. Keep everything in your clothes. How plain can you be? Now, the scripture over in Galatians says, am I your enemy because I tell you the truth? No, I'm not. I love you. I don't want anybody in the sound of my voice misunderstanding what the Bible says. Amen?
2: Amen.
0: Amen. So we've all made mistakes. As I say, admit it and quit it. Said, I admit it. And I have quit it.
1: I have quit it.
0: Say, I admit it.
1: I admit it.
0: Now I need this quit it big and strong. And I have quit it.
1: And I have quit it.
0: That's good. Amen. All right. I am not your enemy. I'm your friend. I love you all and I want the best for you. Amen?
1: Amen.
0: But so we don't want to give ourselves over to lasciviousness, to work all uncleanness with greediness. That's verse 19. Who being past feeling have given themselves over unto lasciviousness, to work all uncleanness and greediness. See, the whole society back then were doing that. But you have not so learned Christ. If so be that you have heard

0: heard him and have been taught by him as the truth is in Jesus. That you put off concerning the former conversation, that word conversation doesn't just mean words, it means manner of life. That you put off concerning the former manner of life, the old man, put off the old man, the man before you got born again. You notice the guy that you don't want to think about too much, right? Now see, if you've truly prayed and asked Jesus to be your Lord, you are not that old person. Remember the three parts of you. You are a spirit. You have a soul, mind, will, emotions, intellect, and you live in a body. When you pray and get saved, your spirit immediately becomes a brand new man. But we have the job of training our soul, renewing it with the Word of God, reprogramming the computer, and then my new spirit is made in the image of Jesus, brand new man, my new man, with my renewed body, with my renewed mind with the Word of God, we make our body do the right thing. Amen? And I like to watch some sports games, and I've talked to you about this before. The other day I was watching some, and the cameraman is filled with lust. The guy on the camera for the sports show, he's filled with lust. You know how I know that? As soon as the play's over, he's got the camera on the cheerleaders that are half naked and everything bouncing around. You follow me? And he zooms in on it. And he stays on it. And the reason I know that, because I turned away not to look at it. And I turned back, he's still on it. Turned back, he's still on it. I said, "Man, Lance, man, what's wrong with this guy? I didn't turn this channel on to watch some jiggly stuff going on. I turned it on to watch the football game." So I know the cameraman's got some problems. They've probably fired him for being too lascivious. That's lasciviousness too. But see, they don't think there's anything wrong with it. They think that's what the guys want. Well, a lot of them do, see? They jazz it up like that because they think we can get more guys to watch the program. Well, I'm not going to do that. A man of God doesn't do that. My wife meets my needs. God uses my wife to meet my needs. I don't need anybody, any other woman. Amen? Amen. No, I'm not going to do that. And if I wasn't married, I wouldn't be looking there either, because that just caused lust on me. I don't want that. But we got to talk about these things. These are real, see? All right. Okay, so if you have heard Jesus, you've been taught by him, you know this is not the way he does it. So verse 22, that you put off concerning the former conversation or manner of life, the old man on the inside that died, the guy, the one that used to live on inside you. See, when you got saved, a new spirit took over your body. The old man was corrupt according to deceitful lusts. I remember those days. My mind remembers them, but my spirit doesn't, because I got a new spirit, see? And be renewed with the spirit of your mind. That's what the Bible does. The Bible will train you. We listen to we confess the scripture and we listen to the scripture. And that you put off, that you put on the new man, which after God is created in righteousness and true holiness. So he said, I've made you a new creature. The Bible says, I've made you a new creature. The Bible says, I have made you righteous in your spirit, man. Now, your flesh is not acting righteous yet, okay? Until you make it act righteous. And that won't happen until you get your mind renewed with the Word of God, get your mind trained on God's Word. Then Your righteous spirit. Your spirit is already righteous. He made you righteous. You didn't earn it. The Bible says he made us righteous. That's 2 Corinthians 5:21. He who knew no sin became sin for us that we might be made the righteousness of God in him. Okay? That you put on the new man, which after God is created in righteousness and true holiness, wherefore putting away lying, speak every man truth with his neighbor, for we are members one of another. 26, be angry and sin not. See, you can be angry about something. Just don't fly off the handle and start screaming and hollering and get mad and acting like a fool. Don't do that. That's sin. Let not the sun go down upon your wrath, neither give place to the devil. When you fly off the handle and you use your mouth and start speaking and cussing and acting like a fool, you're giving place to the devil. Now, your spirit man is hurting inside. Say, oh, don't do that. Oh, you know that's not right. And later you have to repent. And, better just catch it before it happens. Don't do it. The scripture will help you do that, see? So neither give place to the devil. Don't give the devil any place. Because whenever you have confusion, you have strife, every evil work from the enemy comes in. The Bible says every evil work comes in. All right, verse 28. Let him that stole steal no more, but rather let him labor, working with his hands, the thing which is good, that he may have to give to him that needs. So, if you need a job, get you a job. Keep going, God will help you get it. You stay at it. If you get a job, so you, not only will you have your own bills paid, but you have extra to give to help those that are in need. Verse 29, let no corrupt communication proceed out of your mouth. Now we're talking about words now. Let no corrupt communication proceed out of your mouth. Pretty plain. But that which is good to the use of edifying, that it may minister grace unto the hearers. That will help somebody, right? Give them favor. And grieve not the Holy Spirit of God, whereby you are sealed unto the day of redemption. So if I don't control my mouth and my thoughts, see, I need to control my thoughts. You can get angry. All right, that's a thought, you're angry. Now, what am I going to do with that anger? If I start praising God instead of screaming and hollering, the anger will go away. I can still be angry, but I won't sin. The sin will go away. I won't sin. Grieve not the Holy Spirit, whereby you are sealed unto the day of redemption. Let all bitterness and wrath and anger and clamor and evil speaking be put away from you with all malice. Any bad intentions, put it, get away from you. Notice this. And be ye kind one to another. Be tenderhearted. Forgiving one another. Even as God for Christ's sake hath forgiven you. And when you get quiet, sometimes the Lord will tell you, you need to forgive so-and-so. That happened to me either yesterday or this morning. I forgot. It might have been this morning. There's somebody that my wife and I did something for them, something special. And we went over and beyond what we should have done to help them. And they were so unthankful insofar as wouldn't even call and say thank you. And I got felt prompted the next day from the Lord to call the person and say, did I miss your phone call? Did I miss your phone call? No. Oh, so I thought you would have called and said, Pastor Bruce, Pastor Lorraine, I'm so glad y'all did that for me. I really appreciate that. Oh, yeah, I did that. No, you didn't. I said, no, you didn't. Don't lie to me. You didn't do that. Well, I meant to. Oh, thank you. I appreciate it. I said, see, now look, if you're not thankful, if you don't show thankfulness, nobody's going to bless you. God's not going to bless you. God's not going to bless you if you're not thankful. God blesses thankful people. Man, I thank God for everything. Thank God for toilet paper. Amen. I'm serious. I go get another roll of toilet paper. I said, Lord, thank you for toilet paper. I get another paper roll of paper towel. I said, Lord, I thank you for paper towels. Thank God for everything. Amen. Be thankful. God likes thankful people. Get in the habit of being super thankful. Be ye kind one to another, tenderhearted, forgiving one another. So anyway, I had to forgive the guy. I said, this guy that didn't say, I was really upset at the guy. I was just trying to help the guy, train to help the guy be a decent person, you know? You know, you know. And forgiving one another, even as God for Christ's sake hath forgiven you. Thank you, Lord Jesus. There are times when I haven't been thankful in the olden days. But when you get saved and you get on the Word of God and you see all this in the book, it'll create in you a thankful heart and a thankful attitude and a thankful mind. You'll want to be thankful. Thank everybody for everything they do for you. Amen. And forgive everybody. So I forgave the guy. I said, I forgive him. The minute I said I forgive him, then the kind of hurt left. You know how you get peeved at somebody? You get, yeah, man, I smack them. No, then the smacking goes away. You don't want to smack them anymore. Let God smack them. See, God says, don't you smack them. Let me smack them. Vengeance is mine. I will repay, saith the Lord. You keep your hands clean. Amen. That's what God's saying. I don't want you to get dirty with that. Don't work up a sweat. Don't let the devil see you sweat. Amen. Don't give the devil any satisfaction and let him think he got under your skin. Mm-mm. Give it to me. Amen. He'll take care of him. All right, verse 1 of chapter 5. Be ye therefore followers of God as dear children. Be ye therefore followers of God as dear children. Be like Jesus. He followed God every bit of the way. He said, everything I do pleases my Father. I only do those things that please my Father. And see, that's what we want to do. We only want to do those things that please our Father and please Jesus, see? All right? And walk in love as Christ also has loved us and has given himself for us, an offering and a sacrifice to God for a sweet-smelling savor. Now you see, when they sacrificed in the Old Testament, they sacrificed in the temple, and of course they did it in the tabernacle first, and then they did it in the temple, and they were burning those lambs and so forth, and oxen and everything. It smells good. When you're having a barbecue, it smells good, doesn't it? Well, God was smelling that. Well, he's saying, in the spirit realm, when you do the right thing, when you follow me and act like I do and act like Jesus and walk in love the way Christ loves you and gave himself for you, an offering, it was like a sweet-smelling savor to me what Jesus did for you. Okay? But verse 3, look at verse 3. This, but fornication, which we discussed, and all uncleanness or covetousness, being greedy, want something that someone else has got. Let it not once be named among you as becometh saints. Notice the word saints. God calls you a saint. Who, me? Yeah, you. As far as God's concerned, you got born again. You got a brand new spirit, just like Jesus' spirit. And he has declared you as a saint. all these religious saints that these churches have is a bunch of hooey. That's just made up religious garbage. They may have been real good people, but they're no more a saint than you are. Every child of God is a saint. Period. Now I realize in literature and in discussing things, oh, you know, she was a saint. That means she did everything perfectly, or she did everything really. They use that terminology, but the true saint is a Christian. Every Christian is a saint according to God. They may not be acting like a saint, but they're supposed to be. That's why you train your mind on the Word of God. Your spirit already has been declared a saint. Your spirit has already been declared righteous. Your spirit has already been declared the new man on the inside. Now we got to train our mind to go along with our new spirit. That's what the Word's for. Then, together, we make our body do the right thing. Amen?
1: Amen.
0: See? Now, concerning fornication, having sex without being married. Now, so I'm talking about and living with your spouse. You might be married and be separated. You say, well, I'm married. I can have sex. No, you can't. Now, come on. Don't be stupid. You're talking about being married to your spouse and living with them. You know, that's the only. I mean, there are people that are that stupid. They think, well, you know, I'm married, but I'm separated, so I can go over and have. No, you can't. But fornication, but the Bible says this about what? It says, flee fornication. Now, I'll give you an example. Somebody comes up and starts talking to you, ladies. Some guy wants to come and talk to you. Hey, sweetie, boy, don't you look good? Oh, you smell good. Oh my land, honey, you good. My land. You know how they do? Flee. Run from that crazy fool. Don't sit there and listen to that mess. And the same with you guys. Some lady come up to you and start talking. Oh, you look nice. Oh, are you married? Oh, I'd like to get to know me. I'd like to get to know you. Oh, yeah. Oh, I just came up. Your picture just came up on my Facebook page. Do I know you? Get out of here. Zap that thing. Delete that thing. Get over here. I'm not going to go there. Somebody's Facebook page pops up there and they're half naked. You think I want to go check out their profile? No. Flee fornication. Run. If the house is on fire, run. Get the fire department. Okay, just thought I'd throw that in. No extra charge for that. So, but fornication, all uncleanness or covetousness, let it not once be named among you as become a saint. Neither filthiness, nor foolish talking, nor jesting, talking about telling bad jokes and talking crazy, which are not convenient, not godly, but rather of giving of thanks. We need to be giving thanks instead of talking trash. For this you know, that no whoremonger, could be man or woman, no whoremonger, nor unclean person. I mean, there are people that do all kinds of crazy stuff. People talk about being bisexual, and then they talk about having sex with animals and crazy stuff like that. People are crazy. They're filled with demons. They got demons, devils. For this you know, that no whoremonger, nor unclean person, nor covetous man who is an idolater has any inheritance in the kingdom of Christ and of God. You don't go and go there. There's no place there for you. Let no man deceive you with vain words, for because of these things comes the wrath of God upon the children of disobedience. Don't you be therefore partakers with them. Don't get in there with them. Don't do it. For you were in the past, before you got saved, you were sometimes darkness. Got to get a witness, right? We were. But now, you are light in the Lord. Now we got born again. We're a new creature, a new creation. Old things passed away. The Bible says all that old stuff passed away. In the same chapter, 2 Corinthians 5, 21, it says, "He who knew no sin became sin for you, that you might be made the righteousness of God in him." The same chapter, go up to verse 17, it says that we were born again. Well, in fact, let me just read it to you. Second Corinthians chapter 5. Here it is. "Therefore, if any man be in Christ," if any man saved, if anybody got born again, "he is a new creature." 2 Corinthians 5:17. If any man be in Christ, he's a new creature. Old things are passed away. Your old lifestyle, your old spirit man left. And behold, all things have become new. And all things are of God now, and has reconciled us to himself by Jesus Christ, hath given to us the ministry of reconciliation. Now we're supposed to go preach it. We're ambassadors for Christ, see? Verse 21, "For he, Father God, hath made Jesus to be sin for us who knew no sin." He never sinned. "That we might be made the righteousness of God in him." So you're a brand new creature. The Bible says Jesus is the first born again man. Born again from hell. Got born again. And then we came along with him. We got born again. See? Same spirit that raised Jesus from the dead is what they've got you born again. So you're a new person. So for you were sometimes darkness, but now you're light in the Lord. Walk as children of light. For you were sometimes darkness, but now are you light in the Lord. Walk as children of light. For you were sometimes darkness, but now are you light in the Lord. Walk as children of light. For you were sometimes darkness, but now are you light in the Lord. Walk as children of light.

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Now go and preach and do what you heard today. 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Until our next Bible lesson, remember, faith, trusting and believing God. Faith comes by hearing, and hearing the Word of God.

0: NCN News. I'm Mike Rayleigh. The North Carolina Senate and House of Representatives each plan to vote today to put a new constitutional amendment on the ballot in November that would cut the state's highest allowable income tax rate by half. President Pro Tem of the Senate, Phil Berger.
1: I think for the folks that represent those counties, calling a timeout, giving this legislature and next year's legislature an opportunity to see if there might be some measures that we could move forward with that would provide a little more equity in terms of how these things are done.
0: Governor Josh Stein was in Charlotte Monday to highlight the fight against opioid abuse. After the tour, Debbie Dalton, whose son died from a fentanyl-laced drug, said efforts such as Hope House are making a difference.
2: One more devastated, heartbroken family is just one more too many.
0: The World Health Organization is convening an emergency committee meeting to discuss the deadly Ebola outbreak in the Democratic Republic of Congo. Director General Tedros Ghebreyesus says he's taking the unprecedented step of calling it a public health emergency of international concern.
3: These numbers will change as field operations are scaling up, including strengthening surveillance, contact tracing, and laboratory testing.
0: The statewide Memorial Day Click It or Ticket campaign and the Memorial Day Holiday Sober Driving campaign both launched today in North Carolina. Governor's Highway Safety Commission Director Mark Ezell.
4: We have engaged law enforcement from Murphy to Mania as part of this Memorial Day Click It or Ticket campaign.
0: Google is kicking off its annual developer conference today. Tech contributor Ian Scheer.
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WIZS 1450 100.1, the weekday wake up. Good morning. 5 minutes after 6 o'clock. I'm Steve Lewis. Hot. 96. Yeah, 96. Mostly sunny. Right now we've got 66 degrees. Can you remember one of the first times you heard this one from the Commodores?

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Mostly sunny skies. Cat Campbell will give us a complete forecast in a moment. Pink, color for the day.

0: Dustin Lynch, Easy to Love, WIZS, 1450, 100.1, weekday wake up, 96 and mostly sunny, right now 66 with the sun trying to come out, 11 after 6, and Kat Campbell's in the Weather Center, her forecast being sponsored by Golden Skillet.
1: I'm hungry. 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
3: Tuesday, the heat is back with near record highs. Highs climb into the low to mid-90s under mostly sunny skies. Tonight, clear skies and comfortable temperatures dipping into the mid-60s, maybe just upper 60s in a few spots. Wednesday, another day of near record heat. Mid-90s for highs with lots of sunshine and rain chances return later this week. I'm meteorologist Kat Campbell in the NCN Weather Center.
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Weekday wake up. Pink is our color for the day. Right now, 64 degrees. We'll get up to 96 and are mostly sunny. 18 past 6.

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The weekday wake up. I'm Steve Lewis, and I'll tell you something. Country or city, something that's very, you know, either one. Planting flowers, whether it's around the house, maybe it's on the windowsill. 64 degrees now, 21 minutes past 6 on your community voice.

0: WIZS 1450 100.1 weekday wake up on this Tuesday morning. Mostly sunny and 96 right now, 64 degrees, 24 minutes past 6 o'clock. Hey, read my lips. Infinite possibilities still here to help anyone experiencing domestic violence. They have several programs, and they include safe shelter placement, also individual counseling, legal advocacy services, also community education and awareness campaigns. They have a crisis hotline 24 hours a day, 7 days a week, and it is confidential, 252-425-2492. That's 252-425-2492. Infinite Possibilities, here to help anyone experiencing domestic violence. We're your community voice. We are WIZS.
1: 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The Hurricanes now know who they'll play in the Eastern Conference Finals.
2: Carrier feeds it ahead. Far side. Evans drives the middle. Shot. Scores! Game 7. Overtime winner. Alex Newhook has come through for Montreal, and the run stays alive off to the Eastern Conference Finals.
1: 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Game 7 in the Stanley Cup East semis. Canadians beat the Sabres 3-2 in OT. Montreal and Carolina will play Game 1 on Thursday at Lenovo Center. Spurs and OKC, Game 1 of the Western Conference Finals goes to the Spurs.
3: Castle. Love it. Wembanyama! He's unbelievable, folks. He's unbelievable.
1: Wembanyama, 41 points, 24 rebounds. The Spurs without De'Aaron Fox with an ankle injury. They still win 122-115 in double overtime. NBC TV with the highlight. The ACC baseball tournament in Charlotte begins on Tuesday morning with Duke and NC State at 9 a.m. The winner plays Virginia on Wednesday. The Carolina Panthers parted ways with senior assistant Jim Caldwell on Monday. The former Colts head coach joined the Panthers in 2023. MLB scoreboard for Monday. The Rays crushed the Orioles 16-6. Braves dumped by the Marlins 12-0. The Mets scored 10 runs in the 12th to beat the Nationals 16-7. A first inning home run by Miguel Andujar holds up. Braves blanked the Dodgers 1-0. In Anaheim, A's pitcher JT Ginn takes a no-hitter into the bottom of the ninth against the Angels, but then...
2: Here's a fly ball, center field. It's hit well. Bolte is back.
1: 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A's lose the no-no and ultimately the game to the Angels 2-1. 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

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Weekday wake up, 26 minutes now till 7. And pink is our color for the day. Pink lemonade. Yeah, tall glass. It's going to be hot. 96, mostly sunny. 64 degrees right now on your community voice, WIZS.

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We'll get up to 96. Mostly sunny skies. I'm Steve Lewis with the second half of a Loggins and Messina double play.

0: WIZS 1450, 100.1, the weekday wake up. We'll get up to 96 today, mostly sunny, 64 right now, 19 minutes till 7 o'clock. And some folks just can't help themselves. Now, you tell me, is Isaac Hurley of Inglewood, Florida, is he too dumb to be stupid or too stupid to be dumb? Described as a wannabe live streaming star, he took part in a TikTok 24-hour challenge. Now, some of these challenges, I'm not going to lie, I've done some of the challenges, you know, but they were legal. Hurley, okay, too dumb to be stupid, too stupid to be dumb, he live streamed himself trespassing in a Walmart that was closed after hours, okay? One of the people viewing his live stream busted him, snitched, called 911, and told police that Hurley was hiding, told him exactly where he was hiding because he was telling it on the live stream. He was hiding in the dog bed section of the store. They go in, they get him. He told police he thought he could make money from the TikTok views. Get a job. Along with being charged with trespassing, Hurley was also charged with burglary and theft. Now, the theft and burglary part came after police found an iPhone charger in his possession that belonged to the store. And I know you're going to think I'm lying, but I'm not. This knucklehead pled not guilty to the charges. Well, okay, yeah. 64 degrees, 96 and mostly sunny is the forecast. 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
2: Tuesday, the heat is back with near record highs. Highs climb into the low to mid-90s under mostly sunny skies. Tonight, clear skies and comfortable temperatures dipping into the mid-60s, maybe just upper 60s in a few spots. Wednesday, another day of near record heat, mid-90s for highs with lots of sunshine, and rain chances return later this week. I'm meteorologist Kat Campbell in the NCN Weather Center.
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WIZS 1450, 100.1 is the weekday wake-up. I'm Steve Lewis, and a heat advisory is not in effect, but hey, you still got to be careful out there. 96 today, okay? 96. Mostly sunny skies right now. It is 64 degrees. And if you're looking for 7 o'clock, it'll be here just by 11 minutes or so.

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Weekday wake up. We've got pink as our color for the day. Hope you're feeling in the pink. 6 minutes now till 7. 64 degrees. Mostly sunny today. Getting all the way up to 96.

0: NCN News, I'm Mike Fraley. Emergency room visits in the U.S. for tick bites are at their highest level in nearly a decade, according to the Centers for Disease Control and Prevention, as experts warn of rising risks headed into the warmer months. Michael Ryskin is a professor of entomology at North Carolina State University and tells ABC 11.
1: Really, anywhere there is woods, in large part, and anywhere people are going to recreate into those woods, hiking, that's probably where we see the most risk.
0: President Trump's campaign to topple members of his own party, whom he sees as disloyal, took shape with elections in Louisiana and Kentucky with Senator Bill Cassidy and Congressman Thomas Massie. Here's CBS News White House correspondent Ed O'Keefe.
2: Hegseth made clear he was appearing on his personal time and only after visiting a military base here in Kentucky. But we checked, and there is no evidence of a Pentagon chief ever before campaigning for a candidate in either party, especially during a war.
0: The Justice Department says President Trump has reached a settlement in his lawsuit over the leak of his tax returns. CBS News reporter Jake Rosen.
3: President Trump and the DOJ reached a $1.7 billion settlement in the president's lawsuit against the IRS and Treasury Department over the leak of his tax returns, Acting Attorney General Todd Blanch announced Monday.
0: AAA predicts a record-breaking 1.3 million North Carolinians will travel at least 50 miles from home over Memorial Day. That's an increase by nearly 50,000 compared to last year. AAA Carolina spokesperson Tiffany Wright says,
4: the moral of the story really is to avoid those rush hour times.
0: North Carolina lawmaker plans to withdraw his proposal for state-run liquor stores to operate on Sundays to instead focus on expanding the sale of pre-mixed cocktails into a grocery store. House Bill 921, which proposes several revisions to the state liquor laws. You're listening to NCN News.
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WIZS 1450 100.1, the weekday wake up Tuesday morning, May 19th, 2 minutes after 7 o'clock. Got 64 degrees right now. We're going to get up to about 96. You heard me correct. 96 under mostly sunny skies. Cat Campbell in a few moments with complete weather forecast for us. Right now, a little bit of radio coffee with lots of cream and sugar.

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1: WIZS 1450, 100.1's the weekday wake up. Pink is the color for the day. 6 minutes after 7:64 now, 96 and mostly sunny. We are your community voice. 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
1: W-I-Z-S. 1450, 100.1 is the weekday wake-up. Cat Campbell with the complete weather forecast for us. Right now it is 64 degrees, 9 minutes after 7 o'clock. 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
6: Tuesday, the heat is back with near record highs. Highs climb into the low to mid-90s under mostly sunny skies. Tonight, clear skies and comfortable temperatures dipping into the mid-60s, maybe just upper 60s in a few spots. Wednesday, another day of near record heat, mid-90s for highs with lots of sunshine, and rain chances return later this week. I'm meteorologist Kat Campbell in the NCN Weather Center.
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1: 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And pink, color for the day. 96 and mostly sunny. Right now, 64 degrees on your community voice.

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I'm Steve Lewis, just a disc jockey at work. Hey, what do you do for a living? Or if you retired, what did you do for a living? 66 degrees now, plenty of sunshine and heat. We're looking for a high of 96. 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

0: WIZS 1450 100.1 the weekday wake up 66 degrees at 24 minutes after 7. We'll get up to 96 under mostly sunny skies this Tuesday morning. Hey, read my lips. Van Senior High School class is 72. That class reunion is coming up June 6th, 1 until 5 o'clock at Bullocksville Park in the Glass House. That's in Manson at 3050 Bullocksville Park Road. Get more information. Speak with Bobby Williams, 252-213-9002. That's 252-213-9002. Or Thomas Terry, 919-748-0756. 919-748-0756. Or Dennis Meadows, 252-213-9002. 432-6852.
1: 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The Hurricanes now know who they'll play in the Eastern Conference Finals.
2: Carrier feeds it ahead. Far side. Evans drives the middle. Shot. Scores! Game 7. Overtime winner. Alex Newhook has come through for Montreal, and the run stays alive. Off to the Eastern Conference Finals.
1: 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Game 7 in the Stanley Cup East Semis. Canadians beat the Sabres 3-2 in OT. Montreal and Carolina will play Game 1 on Thursday at Lenovo Center. Spurs and OKC, Game 1 of the Western Conference Finals goes to the Spurs.
3: Castle. Lobbing. Wembanyama! He's unbelievable, folks. He's unbelievable.
1: Wembanyama, 41 points, 24 rebounds. The Spurs without De'Aaron Fox with an ankle injury. They still win 122-115 in double overtime. NBC TV with the highlight. The ACC baseball tournament in Charlotte begins on Tuesday morning with Duke and NC State at 9 a.m. The winner plays Virginia on Wednesday. The Carolina Panthers parted ways with senior assistant Jim Caldwell on Monday. The former Colts head coach joined the Panthers in 2023. MLB scoreboard for Monday. The Rays crushed the Orioles 16-6. Braves dumped by the Marlins 12-0. The Mets scored 10 runs in the 12th to beat the Nationals 16-7. A first inning home run by Miguel Andujar holds up. Braves blanked the Dodgers 1-0. In Anaheim, A's pitcher JT Ginn takes a no-hitter into the bottom of the ninth against the Angels, but then...
2: Here's a fly ball, center field. It's hit well. Bolte is back near the wall.
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The weekday wake up, 66 now. Sun is out there, and temperature's going to get up to about 96. 27 minutes now till 8 o'clock. Pink is the color for the day. And, yeah, eat healthy. Nice piece of salmon, okay? But do me a favor. Everybody's tastes are different, but don't put no tartar sauce on no baked salmon.

0: WIZS 1450 100.1 weekday wake up 24 minutes now till 8. In a little while, I'll tell you what national day today is, tell you what happened on this date, and somebody on the birthday list turning 91. Somebody else on the birthday list turning 81.
1: I ain't heard you laugh like that in a long time. I wonder if it stopped this world like it did mine just now.

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Weekday Wake Up singles you up. That's Jordan Davis. Have you ever seen a picture of Jordan? Go ahead and Google Jordan. Now, that's a beard, okay? I got a little goatee. That's a beard. 68 degrees now, 96 and mostly sunny is the forecast. 21 minutes till 8 on your community voice. We are WIZS.

0: WIZS 1450 100.1. Weekday wake up. We've got 17 minutes now till 8 on this sunny day. 68 degrees now. We're going to get up to about 96. Cat Campbell with the complete forecast is on the way. But today is a Tuesday, May 19th. It's National Devil's Food Cake Day. Yeah, now it's different from your usual chocolate cake. Devil's Food Cake is darker, moister, and airier. How do you make it? Hot or boiling water, cocoa instead of chocolate, and some bakers add coffee for a distinctive flavor. Then you top it with a chocolate frosting. Remember Devil Dogs? Yeah, one of the earliest recipes appeared in 1898 for Devil's Food Cake. May 19th, National Devil's Food Cake Day. On this date in 1926, the first major broadcast network was started, NBC, National Broadcasting Company. 1977, Smokey and the Bandit premiered at Radio City Music Hall in New York. That starred Burt Reynolds, Sally Field, and Jackie Gleason. On this date in 1994, NBC aired the last original episode of L.A. Law. 2009, Glee, that debuted on Fox. 1935, the NFL announced that it would hold an annual draft of college players, and that would start in 1936. On this date in 1973, Secretariat ran the fastest Preakness time ever, 1 minute, 53 seconds. 1928, in Calaveras County, California, the first frog jumping contest was held. Today's May 19th. Let's say happy birthday to the former host of Good Morning America, David Hartman, 91 years old today. Happy 81st birthday to the co-founder of The Who, former singer and musician Pete Townsend. Happy birthday to Minnesota Timberwolves and Boston Celtics Hall of Fame power forward Kevin Garnett. To comedian and actor from Saturday Night Live's Weekend Update, happy birthday to Michael Che. And happy birthday to singer Lainey Wilson. 15 away from 8 o'clock, we've got 68 degrees and Cat Campbell in the Weather Center.
1: Tuesday, the heat is back with near record highs. Highs climb into the low to mid-90s under mostly sunny skies. Tonight, clear skies and comfortable temperatures dipping into the mid-60s, maybe just upper 60s in a few spots. Wednesday, another day of near record heat. Mid-90s for highs with lots of sunshine and rain chances return later this week. I'm meteorologist Kat Campbell in the NCN Weather Center.
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We'll get up to 96. And 7 o'clock is almost done. 9 minutes left. And when it is done, John Charles Rose comes in with local news and events. 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

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Plenty of fluids today, 96 for the high. Mostly sunny. Right now it's 68 degrees, 6 minutes till 8 o'clock. Pink color for the day. 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

0: NCN News. I'm Mike Riley. Nearly 2 years after Helene tore through western North Carolina, state leaders say the storm's aftermath is now fueling another growing threat, wildfire danger. North Carolina's Governor Josh Stein joined the North Carolina Forest Service in Buncombe County to tour a wildfire mitigation project.
1: They take 20 years to degrade, so we're going to be wrestling with these issues for a long time to come.
0: He's talking about all the downed trees. A World Health Organization official warned Tuesday that the duration of a deadly Ebola outbreak in the Democratic Republic of the Congo could be lengthy. Greg Rahm with Save the Children is director of the DRC office.
2: We urgently need contact tracing to make sure that all cases are traced and that we get this under control.
0: The 2026 Memorial Day Clicket or Ticket Enforcement and Awareness Campaign is officially underway in North Carolina. Mark Ezell is director of the Governor's Highway Safety Campaign and tells NCN News.
3: May 31st, we're going to see law enforcement agencies all across the state, from Murphy to Mania, engaged in enhanced patrols looking for especially people who are not wearing their seatbelts.
0: A man is dead after a shooting took place in West Charlotte. Charlotte-Mecklenburg Police Department officers say the incident started as an argument. CMPD Major Michael Ford tells WSOC.
4: There just has to be a better way to end those things, so we don't have to stand out here and talk about someone tragically losing a life.
0: Google is kicking off its annual developer conference today, where the company is expected to unveil new products and major updates focused on artificial intelligence. Tech contributor Ian Shear.
5: Google's technology helped to kickstart the AI era, but the company itself is still seen as somewhat of an underdog, as technology from startups like OpenAI and Anthropic have become the go-to products in the market.
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13: Good morning, and thank you very much for listening. Presently in our area, it is 69 degrees at the Henderson-Oxford Airport. The forecast for today calls for the high to be 94, then clear tonight in 67, and then 93 on Wednesday. Presently in town, the temperature reading at the Community Garden at the Vance County Regional Farmers Market shows 75. The Henderson City Council will hold a special call meeting on Thursday. The purpose of the meeting is to hold a budget public hearing on the fiscal year 27 recommended budget. The meeting will take place at 6 p.m. at City Hall and Council Chambers, 134 Rose Avenue. The public is invited to attend and make comments and/or ask questions about the budget. You do not have to register in advance to speak at a public hearing. When Mayor Melissa Elliott opens the public hearing, you may then come forward to speak within the rules set up by the council and staff. If you cannot make it, you won't be able to make a comment, but the public hearing meeting this Thursday will be sent out on the city's YouTube channel for viewing only. youtube.com/@cityofhendersonnc. Just one day after presenting the recommended fiscal year 27 budget of $51.7 million last week on last Monday, the Henderson City Council then scheduled work sessions, which they held last week, to begin the process of adopting a final version of the budget by the end of June. Finance Director Joey Fuqua told the council last week at its regular monthly Monday meeting that this was a very difficult budget, very sobering. The budget represents a 1.6% increase over last year's budget, but Fuqua said he had to go to fund balance again this year to create a balanced budget, not for the first time, but for the past several years in a row. The city's fund balance is its quote-unquote savings account, and it is on a downward trend. Fuqua said it is imperative that the city secure revenue to offset expenditures. We cannot continue down this path, he said. There's got to be a lifesaver. So with about $5 million appropriated from undesignated fund balance to balance the budget, the concern is not only that, but also what could happen next year at this time on the same path and the same trajectory right now. There would not be another $5 million to have to balance the budget next year. Now, that's not to say that all $5 to $5.5 million will be used. At the end of the year, there is an audit, and typically it's a million or so dollars that gets used. But even with that, with the fund balance reserves that exist right now, if you had to put it again next year at $5 to $5.5 million, then it wouldn't be there, and it could cause a serious, serious problem. Henderson-Vance County Downtown Development Commission Director Tracy Madigan spoke to the Henderson City Council at the Monday meeting last week about some ideas she got from attending a Main Street conference in New Bern. No matter whether it was explicitly expressed or presented in a more subtle manner, Madigan told council members that the conference had a message about partnerships and working together, particularly with county commissioners and staff, as a key component to progress. She said the county is one of our strategic partners and added that it seemed like every session she attended in New Bern mentioned the need for cities and counties to work together when it comes to downtown development and, in Henderson's case, revitalization. Madigan said downtown development is economic development. When prospective businesses visit the area, the downtown, as it turns out, is an area they'll often visit. A revitalized, vibrant downtown helps economic development in the city, the county, and the region. Among the ideas Madigan discussed is the creation of a Friends of Downtown Committee, which would bring together a group of volunteers to work with the Downtown Development Board to work on goals, needs, and objectives. With different levels of membership, the committee could be a funding stream that could be used for programs or initiatives. Another session that Madigan attended at the Main Street Conference in New Bern talked about the value of investing in downtown parks and green spaces. People want to be near parks and green spaces, which could create increased property values and attract businesses and residential development. Henderson's downtown business district is dotted with buildings that are included on the state and national historic registers, and there are historic tax credit programs available to help rehab those structures that may have fallen into disrepair or just need some TLC. And certainly part of this would be to attract ways to come up with money to do these types of things. But also, they're making an appeal for more people to be on the downtown advisory board, preferably individuals with professional backgrounds in business, finance, and development. Interested individuals are asked to submit applications to the city clerk, Tracy Kimbrell, by Wednesday, May the 27th at 5 p.m. via email to Tracy Kimbrell, TracyKimbrell, at henderson.nc.gov, or to Madigan herself and call 425-0844 to reach Madigan. 425-0844. You can review this information on our webpage at WIZS.com. More news in a moment.
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13: 11 minutes after the hour. Thank you very much for listening. Yesterday, Governor Josh Stein visited a rehab center in Charlotte

0: a bipartisan way to treat addiction here in North Carolina. And he said, I thank organizations like Hope Haven, that's where he visited in Charlotte, that are doing that work. He said, at the same time we reduce demand, we must also restrict supply of dangerous illicit drugs like fentanyl. My budget would support state and local law enforcement and create a fentanyl control unit that would further crack down on drug traffickers so fewer families would suffer these tragic losses. And so this is something to continue to watch and to see whether or not additional monies may be able to flow to areas like Henderson and Vance County to help with this problem, to help with addiction, and to help with the people who desperately would like to receive the help. They may not realize it, but I imagine that everybody does want to be well. Today is the last day to sign up for the Kiwanis Club Golf Tournament. The 16th annual tournament is on the 21st, which is Thursday. Today is the last day you can sign up, though. It'll take place at Carlake Country Club. Registration is $60 per person, $240 for a foursome. 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Peralta, P-E-R-A-L-T-A, at yahoo.com to get a sign-up form. You can review this information by going to WIZS.com and clicking on public service announcements. You can also get in touch with folks like Danny Wilkerson if you would like to participate. WIZS News Time is 8:14.
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0: Coming up on 16 minutes after the hour, we have one obituary to report this morning. Henry Lee Clark, 77, of Spring Hill Lane, passed away on May 16 at Mariah Parham. He was born in Warren County. A funeral service will be held at 2 p.m. on Sunday, May the 24th, at St. Paul United Church of Christ. A viewing will be held from noon until 3 p.m. this Saturday, May the 23rd, at Davis Royster Funeral Service. Survivors include his loving wife, Margaret Wimbush Clark, his children, Cassandra Jefferson, Henry Clark Jr., Anthony Clark and Ricardo Clark, his siblings, Nathaniel Clark, Brenda Branch, and Queen Richardson, 12 grandchildren, 12 great-grands, and a host of other relatives. Arrangements for Henry Lee Clark, 77 of Spring Hill Lane, in charge of Davis Royster Funeral Service.

0: Another reminder for the moment here on the news this morning, as we reminded you about the Kiwanis Club golf tournament deadline of today a moment ago. We were reminded on this Thursday, Vance County Veterans is going to offer a workshop and luncheon. The Vance County Veterans Service offering this workshop and luncheon on Thursday, May the 21st from noon until 2. It'll take place at Southern Charm Event Center at 200 South Garnet Street here in Henderson. If you are a veteran or if you know a veteran, make sure they're aware of it. The event is free to attend. All veterans in Vance County and the surrounding communities are encouraged to attend. Attendees will be able to see veteran resource information if they like, learn about community programs and benefits, network with fellow veterans, and there is a complimentary lunch. For more information, call 438-4619. You don't have to reserve. You can just show up at noon this Thursday at Southern Charm Event Center at 200 South Garnet Street. If you don't know, that's right at the corner of Breckenridge at the top of the hill in downtown Henderson. Thank you for listening this morning to WIZS Radio, as well to the local news.
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3: Good evening. Tonight's forecast, clear skies and comfortable temperatures dipping into the mid-60s, maybe just upper 60s in a few spots. Tuesday, the heat is back with near record highs. Highs climb into the low to mid-90s under mostly sunny skies. Wednesday, another day of near record heat. Mid-90s for highs with lots of sunshine, and rain chances return later this week. I'm meteorologist Kat Campbell in the NCN Weather Center.
4: 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Middays here starting at 11 o'clock Monday through Friday. It's Town Talk. We also have the local skinny and local news. 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

0: NCN Sports, I'm Craig Green. The Hurricanes now know who they'll play in the Eastern Conference Finals.
1: Carrier feeds it ahead. Far side. Evans drives the middle. Shot. Scores! Game 7. Overtime winner. Alex Newhook has come through for Montreal, and the run stays alive off to the Eastern Conference Finals.
0: The Habs Radio Network with the call. Game 7 in the Stanley Cup East Semis. Canadians beat the Sabres 3-2 in OT. Montreal and Carolina will play Game 1 on Thursday at Lenovo Center. Spurs and OKC, Game 1 of the Western Conference Finals goes to the Spurs.
2: Castle. Lobbing. Wembanyama! He's unbelievable, folks. He's unbelievable.
0: Wembanyama, 41 points, 24 rebounds. The Spurs without De'Aaron Fox with an ankle injury. They still win 122-115 in double overtime. NBC TV with the highlight. The ACC baseball tournament in Charlotte begins on Tuesday morning with Duke and NC State at 9 a.m. The winner plays Virginia on Wednesday. The Carolina Panthers parted ways with senior assistant Jim Caldwell on Monday. The former Colts head coach joined the Panthers in 2023. MLB scoreboard for Monday. The Rays crushed the Orioles 16-6. Braves dumped by the Marlins 12-0. The Mets scored 10 runs in the 12th to beat the Nationals 16-7. A first-inning home run by Miguel Andujar holds up. Braves blanked the Dodgers 1-0. In Anaheim, A's pitcher JT Ginn takes a no-hitter into the bottom of the ninth against the Angels, but then...
3: Here's a fly ball, center field. It's hit well. Bolte is back near the wall.
0: FanDuel Sports with the call. A's lose the no-no and ultimately the game to the Angels 2-1. 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

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That's what we're going to gear up for. Right now, 70 and sunny. 26 minutes till 9 o'clock. Somebody say, well.

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We've got pink as our color for the day. And hopefully you never tried to wash something that was red and then it came out pink. 71 degrees now, 96 and mostly sunny.

0: 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The weekday wake up on this Tuesday morning, May 19th. 71 degrees, plenty of sunshine today. We'll get up to 96. 18 minutes now till 9 o'clock. Let's go to the Weather Center. 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
2: Tuesday, the heat is back with near record highs. Highs climb into the low to mid-90s under mostly sunny skies. Tonight, clear skies and comfortable temperatures dipping into the mid-60s, maybe just upper 60s in a few spots. Wednesday, another day of near record heat. Mid-90s for highs with lots of sunshine and rain chances return later this week. I'm meteorologist Kat Campbell in the NCN Weather Center.
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0: 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Weekday wake up 71 now. We'll get up to 96, mostly sunny skies. And pink is the color for the day. 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

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Next!

WIZS 1450 100.1. Weekday wake up, mostly sunny skies today. Right now it's just about 71 degrees. We'll get up to about 95. I'm Steve Lewis. It's 7 minutes till 9 o'clock. Wrapping up another edition of the Weekday Wake Up. If you're going to start your day with me tomorrow, say yes, sir.

0: NCN News, I'm Mike Rayleigh. The North Carolina Senate and House of Representatives each plan to vote today to put a new constitutional amendment on the ballot in November that would cut the state's highest allowable income tax rate by half. House Speaker Dustin Hall.
1: We continue to give that tax relief while also making sure we're investing in this state's most important asset, which we believe are its people.
0: A North Carolina lawmaker plans to withdraw his proposal for state-run liquor stores to operate on Sundays to instead focus on expanding the sale of pre-mixed cocktails into grocery stores. President Trump revealed on Monday that he planned to attack Iran today, but is now holding off to let talks move forward. He reiterated the deal he wants will include no nuclear weapons for Iran. Governor Josh Stein is working to address concerns about the coastline of North Carolina's Outer Banks. He said this on a trip to the coast.
2: We can take actions to try to mitigate the hardship. It is a critical part of who we are as North Carolinians.
0: The World Health Organization is convening an emergency committee meeting to discuss the deadly Ebola outbreak in the Democratic Republic of Congo. This as sharper surveillance takes hold.
3: These numbers will change as field operations are scaling up, including strengthening surveillance, contact tracing, and laboratory testing.
0: AAA predicts a record-breaking 1.3 million North Carolinians will travel at least 50 miles from home over the Memorial Day period. AAA Carolina spokesperson Tiffany Wright says,
4: that time between noon and 3, that's going to be some of the worst times to travel. So if you can leave after that, that might help you leave. You might not experience that much congestion.
0: Carteret County Sheriff Asa Bug was honored by community leaders last night during a special recognition Board of Commissioners meeting.
5: Everything I've done in nearly 30 years has always been for the people.
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1: Good evening. Yeah. Tonight's forecast, clear skies and comfortable temperatures dipping into the mid-60s, maybe just upper 60s in a few spots. Tuesday, the heat is back with near record highs. Highs climb into the low to mid-90s under mostly sunny skies. Wednesday, another day of near record heat. Mid-90s for highs with lots of sunshine, and rain chances return later this week. I'm meteorologist Kat Campbell in the NCN Weather Center.
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0: Good evening. Tonight's forecast, clear skies and comfortable temperatures dipping into the mid-60s, maybe just upper 60s in a few spots. Tuesday, the heat is back with near record highs. Highs climb into the low to mid-90s under mostly sunny skies. Wednesday, another day of near record heat. Mid-90s for highs with lots of sunshine and rain chances return later this week. I'm meteorologist Kat Campbell in the NCN Weather Center.
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0: Raytheon News. I'm Mike Braley. Governor Josh Stein joined the North Carolina Forest Service in Buncombe County to tour a wildfire mitigation project aimed at reducing fire risks tied to the massive debris fields left behind by Helene. Stein said,
1: right now, they're not fighting a fire, so that gives them the time to prepare for when they come. They're putting in this service road so that if a fire ever does hit this hillside, they can get equipment in here quickly to minimize its impact.
0: It's primary day in several states, including Kentucky, where CBS's Finn Gomez says Republican Congressman Thomas Massie, a Trump critic, is fighting for his political life.
2: If Massie survives, it's the first real crack in Trump's endorsement record in this cycle, and potentially his influence. If he loses, the Republican Party continues to be really Trump's party.
0: Authorities are investigating Monday's deadly shooting at an Islamic center in San Diego as a hate crime. John Jay College of Criminal Justice professor Michael Alcala.
3: We have to make sure that it's safe. They should establish layers of security to ensure that the people attending these facilities are safe.
0: Emergency room visits in the U.S. for tick bites are at their highest level in nearly a decade. Michael Reiskin is a professor of entomology at North Carolina State University and tells ABC 11.
4: What we're seeing up in the mountains is the emergence of Lyme disease, and the tick that transmits it is becoming more and more common up there.
0: As more people head to the lake for the holiday weekend, some boaters are concerned about low water that could create dangerous conditions at lakes across the state. Wesley Hopkins is a lifelong boater and tells WBTV.
5: Definitely noticeable. I don't personally remember seeing it quite this low. Don't be hauling butt. You know, just having fun, because anything can happen fast, and you wouldn't want to be in that situation. So just be, you know, have fun, but just be safe.
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7: 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It's really a major part of the fabric of a community when there's a hospital there.
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9: All right, you've convinced me. I'm going to start praying, and I'm going to start fasting. But how do I do it? Do I just stop eating? Is it as simple as that?
10: Let's figure it out together, coming up right now on the Clearview Today Show. Listening to Clearview Today with Dr. Abadan Shah, the daily show that engages mind and heart for the gospel of Jesus Christ. I'm Ryan Hill.
9: I'm John Galantis. Thanks for joining us for another episode of the Clearview Today show. You know, every single day we're bringing you these episodes with our host, Dr. Abadan Shah. If you're joining us for the very first time today, we want to say welcome. We're glad you've joined us. God has brought you here for a reason. And before this 30 minutes is up, we're going to figure out exactly what that reason is. He's going to speak to you today through our host, Dr. Abadan Shah. And if you're I just went in a complete loop. Should we keep that in or cut it out?
10: I don't know.
9: I'm going to keep going. Dr. Shah is a PhD in New Testament textual criticism, professor at Carolina University, author, full-time pastor, and the host of today's show. Dr. Shah, welcome.
11: Good to be here.
9: Good to see you.
10: Today's going
9: to
10: be a great episode. We're going to unpack some things that people are often confused about, things like prayer, things like fasting. Most people don't know really where to land on these things. I mean, we can all kind of agree that prayer is important. But today's episode is going to help clear the waters and provide an accurate view on what the Bible really says about prayer, fasting, and its place in the life of a believer.
9: That's right. And before we get into all that, we do want to thank our sponsors, Mighty Muscadine, Le Bleu Ultra Pure Water. 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Dr. Shop, praying and fasting. Half of that I got no problem with. You know, I pray every day. That makes me a good Christian, right? I pray every single day, sometimes twice. Definitely when I'm in trouble. Fasting, that's kind of Old Testament stuff, right? That's not like stuff for today.
11: Yes, it is.
9: No.
11: Now, let me go ahead and preface that with, if you have medical issues or health problems going on, or you're on medication, things like that, make sure you consult with somebody. It may not be for you, and that's okay. If you don't fast, it's okay. So don't think, man, I am going to destroy my health.
9: Mm-hmm.
11: But since God says I need to fast and I need to
9: go and do it,
11: don't think of it like that.
9: Yeah.
11: Christianity is not a religion of legalism, that either this or that.
9: Mm-hmm.
11: Now, God gives us plenty of grace, and there are other ways that you can be sincere and set aside that time of prayer with God without fasting.
9: That's right.
11: So don't think that you have to if you have health reasons. But having said that, there is a place for fasting,
9: mm-hmm.
11: and it's very important.
10: Yeah.
11: It's found all over the Old Testament. Let's talk about the Old Testament first. You have Moses.
9: Mm-hmm.
11: Moses fasted for 40 days and 40 nights, and his fast was without bread and without water.
9: That man was hungry.
10: Wow.
11: I mean,
9: that man was, I don't know how he got past day 2.
10: 30 days and 30 nights.
11: But guess what he got?
10: 40, not 30.
11: 40. Yeah, 40.
9: Yeah, 40 days.
11: And guess what he got in return? The Ten Commandments.
9: Yeah.
11: Ten Commandments, the guiding system of our world to this day and to the end of time.
10: Mm-hmm. Yeah.
11: Now, we don't like live by Ten Commandments. Of course, the principles still stand.
9: Mm-hmm.
11: It's not like we disobey them,
9: mm-hmm.
11: but we have a greater law, which is a law of Christ.
9: That's right.
11: So, yes, we do keep the Ten Commandments, but we do it more through the presence of the Holy Spirit in our lives, mm-hmm. rather than a list of do's and don'ts.
9: That's right. Yeah.
11: But the Ten Commandments.
9: Yeah, I mean, that was the reward for his fasting, the reward for his devotion.
10: And that's the guiding principle throughout the secular world. I mean, people, even if they don't go to church, they know the Ten Commandments.
12: That's the Big Ten. You got to obey the Big Ten.
11: Yeah. Then you have someone like Joshua, who fasted all day after the battle of Ai. You know, Ai is where they were defeated.
9: Mm-hmm.
11: And so once that happened, Joshua knew something was wrong.
9: Mm-hmm.
11: And he had enough spiritual sensitivity that he knew that this is not going to be like, hey, guys, I don't know what went wrong, but let's come together, man. Let's straighten up. Let's get our act together and let's jump back in.
9: Yeah.
11: He was like, something's bad going on.
9: Mm-hmm.
10: Yeah.
11: And it's not going to be found just by, hey, so what happened to our plan?
9: Yeah. No board meeting was going to fix this.
11: Right. Yeah. He knew some deep, hidden, treacherous sin had taken place.
9: Yeah.
11: And then in that fasting, you know, they found out Achan was the one who has stolen things that God has said to destroy in Jericho.
9: Mm-hmm.
11: And this is the reason why they had been defeated and many died. He fasted. Then he had the people of Israel, who fasted all day before the Lord because there was a civil war between the tribe of Benjamin and the rest of Israel.
9: Mm-hmm.
11: I mean, think about it. Benjamin, they had done some very evil things. If you read the book of Judges, you hear about it.
9: Mm-hmm. Yeah.
11: And God's people fasted to say, God, please bring our people together. Bring our nation together. They fasted.
9: Mm-hmm.
11: Then we have Hannah. Hannah fasted before the Lord because she could not have any children. And Eli, the prophet, did not understand that.
9: Mm-hmm.
11: And he tried to condemn her.
9: Mm-hmm.
11: But she knew what she was doing.
9: Yeah, yeah, absolutely.
11: She was fasting before the Lord. Then you have under Samuel, the people fasted all day in repentance for their sins.
9: Mm-hmm.
11: That's a big deal.
9: Yeah.
10: This picture of fasting. I mean, I think a lot of times people today, maybe not a lot of times, but people today will soften it to fast from something else, like fast from social media.
9: I'm going to fast from my Xbox.
10: Yeah, seriously.
9: I've seen that.
10: It becomes almost synonymous with, like, I'm giving this up for like Lent.
9: Mm-hmm.
11: Right.
10: I'm giving up chocolate, or I'm giving up sweets, or I'm giving up whatever. You fill in the blank. But fasting in the Bible is different, and it is exclusively about food? It's just going without food. For
11: yeah, it is about food in the Bible, mm-hmm. but I'm sure we can extend that to other things. And if you're taking the time to just to dedicate your time before the Lord in prayer,
12: right,
11: and expressing your sincerity. Mm-hmm. And your diligence and your determination to see God move in a powerful way. Right now, I think many of us don't live our life with that zeal and that intensity mm-hmm. as people used to live.
12: Why do you think that is?
11: Because... And I'm not saying everybody always lived that way, but much of the revivals and the awakenings happened because people were zealous and sincere for God to move in their generation.
12: Yeah, why do you think we've lost that when it comes to the things of God? Because I think there's a lot of people, not everybody, of course, but there's a lot of people out there who, if you tell them, hey, listen, you can fast intermittently and you're going to lose a ton of weight. It's a great effort. It's a great way to burn some fat, get healthier, control your eating. They will do it. They'll do it for months at a time. But when we say this is something you should set aside for even just a day to get close to God, we don't really do that no more. That's old.
10: We justify it. God loves me.
12: Yeah.
10: God hears my prayers anyway.
12: But we're willing to do it intermittently for months on end if it's going to have a tangible result that we can benefit from. We feel like that's not the case with the things of God.
11: Yeah, because we accept the circumstances of life, the problems that we go through, the unresolved situations or lack of healing as man, it is what it is. Mm-hmm. No amount of, you know, abstaining from food is going to fix that problem.
12: Mm-hmm.
11: That's a sickness. Or that's a person who is making wrong choices. Or my church is not going to grow. Or my community. I mean, it's just the way the things are right now. It's all going downhill. Well, can we fast and pray for that? Not eating my mashed potatoes and chicken is not going to fix that. You know,
12: that's not an option for me.
11: Pushing away from the table and putting my fork down is not going to somehow miraculously grow our church.
12: Mm-hmm.
11: It's not, that's right. I mean, how?
10: If I grow that cheeseburger, is it really going to bring about world peace?
11: Yeah, come on.
10: So, Dr. Shah, I feel like there are people who are listening that are, maybe are from different traditions or maybe have grown up differently. Can you outline for our listeners and our viewers what exactly is fasting? What do we mean when we say fasting, and when is it an appropriate response?
11: So fasting is simply God's people setting aside food and attainment and any distraction to get serious with Him.
12: Mm-hmm.
11: Let me repeat that again. Fasting is simply God's people setting aside food, entertainment, and any distraction to get serious with Him.
12: Yeah.
11: That's fasting.
12: Mm-hmm.
11: And so if you are inundated with a culture or a church setting where people are just ho-hum, business as usual, we do this because it makes us feel good. Do I care about the world? Yeah, I do. But is that something that keeps me up at night? Not really. Does it bother you what's happening to the people in your family? Yeah, it bothers me. It bothers you enough to say, man, God, unless you move, unless you do something powerful, nothing's going to change. The hearts and minds of people are so callous and so hard-hearted, they cannot see their need for Jesus Christ.
13: People have choices, man. I mean, mm-hmm. they just, that's what they do.
12: Yeah.
13: I guess it's not for everybody.
10: Mm.
11: Now, if you see the world like that, kind of ho-hum, dry, dull, you've lost the joy, you lost the fire, then here's what I would say. Don't walk away and say, well, I guess I lost my fire. No, light up the fire.
10: Mm-hmm. Yeah.
11: This is revival. This is the revival culture that is part of the American Christian landscape, that we don't just let the fire die down.
12: You stoke
11: fan the flame. We stoke the fire. We get it going. Clearview, in a sense, is a revivalistic church.
12: Mm-hmm, mm-hmm.
11: It needs to be. This is not just that we do great things and great messages and a good worship and a good student program and a good children's ministry and a decent outreach out there and help a little people here and there. Doing great.
12: Mm-hmm.
11: No, we have a revivalistic culture that we believe that the awakenings that happened in America, the First Great Awakening, the Second Great Awakening, the prayer revivals, the crusades that went on, different religious figures like Billy Graham and others, or D.L. Moody if you go further back, or Sam Jones if you go further back, they believed that we can strike the match again, or we can stoke the flames again. Mm-hmm. It requires people, individuals, churches, who see the reality that without the gospel of Jesus Christ, humanity is lost.
12: Mm-hmm. I think it helps, you know, that you were born in India. You've seen what it looks like when people on a massive scale are lost.
10: Yeah.
12: Coming here and starting to see those same things revitalizes the need. You know what I'm saying? It revitalizes that revivalistic approach where I think people here can get comfortable and do get comfortable. Mm-hmm.

0: Yeah. Well, so since we're talking about fasting, tell me what you think of this. This may be a stretch for me to say, but I think one of the things that does get us into this sense of complacency is how plentiful our food is.
1: Mm.
0: You know, I eat good every day. I eat too good a lot of days. You know what I'm saying?
1: Mm-hmm. Yeah. Like, I think food is so readily accessible.
0: It's fast. It's bad for me. It tastes good. It's all the things that in my dreams, I want food to be.
1: We are at a point now in our culture where we don't even have to, like, for fast food, we don't even have to go get it.
0: No.
1: We can have it brought to us.
0: Yeah.
1: It's just delivered straight to us.
0: And so when life is so good and so easy, like, yeah, it's easy to get complacent. So I think I wasn't even planning a conversation going this way, but, you know, fasting could really be that wake-up call, that revivalistic first step that we're talking about.
2: Yeah, I think it needs to happen.
0: Yeah.
2: People ask me for resources, and there are many out there, but two that I have trusted over the years. One is by Ronnie Floyd, called The Power of Prayer and Fasting. It's a great resource.
0: Mm-hmm.
2: And it's been around 20, 30 years now. Good one. The other one is by Elmer Towns. Elmer Towns was at Liberty University for many years. He was also a pastor at one time. And his book, Fasting for Spiritual Breakthroughs, Breakthrough, A Guide to 9 Biblical Fasts. Again, great resource. So Ronnie Floyd, R-O-N-N-I-E Floyd, and Elmer Towns, they have written some great works.
0: Mm-hmm. Mm-hmm.
2: Bill Bright also wrote a book on this years ago, 20, 30 years ago, that helped me a lot with fasting.
0: Mm-hmm.
2: So again, fasting doesn't mean you got to do 40 days, 40 nights. Does not mean you got to do for like 2-3 days. You can do just a meal.
0: Mm-hmm.
2: Do a meal. And what do you do? Don't do it so, man, I just want to lose weight at the same time pray. Don't think like that.
0: Yeah.
2: When you fast, think of it as, man, this is my not really contribution, because really God is the one who's going to do the work of fanning the flame. But my communication with God, I am communicating to God that I am serious about this situation.
0: Yeah, it's like you grab little quick snatches of prayer during the day where you feel like you've got a moment to breathe. But I'm going to set time aside to eat. But this is taking that time that I would have set aside to eat and making prayer the priority.
2: That's right.
0: You know, there's a pastor somewhere. There's a ministry leader somewhere. There's some leader in ministry who's listening to this who says, I'm with you and I want to fast and I want my staff, I want my team to join me. I don't know how to ask him because I feel like that's a push too far. I'm going to get pushback. People just won't want to do it. How do you encourage someone like
2: that? I would say just start with yourself. If you're physically able, mm-hmm. medically is possible, then you just start with yourself
1: mm-hmm.
2: and say, hey, I'm going to fast for a meal, mm-hmm. I'll fast for breakfast and lunch and see what God wants to do. More than that, that's up to you. I'm not here to tell you one way or the other, but definitely you can skip breakfast and lunch,
0: mm-hmm.
2: and don't gorge yourself.
0: in
2: your evening meal.
1: Yeah.
2: But you know, be reasonable, be wise and discerning. But in that fasting, just like John Wesley said, fasting is a means not only of turning away the wrath of God, but also of obtaining whatever blessings we stand in need of.
0: Mm-hmm.
2: So you want to turn away the wrath of God? From people in your life, from people in your church, from people in your community, from people in this world, in America, and the world at large, then you need to fast.
0: Yeah.
2: If you want God's blessing to come into your marriage, into your family, into your church, into your community, then maybe you need to consider fasting.
0: Mm-hmm.
2: And, you know, very soon we're going to talk about fasting and praying even in our church as we sort of roll into the 4th of July. And this 4th of July is special because it will be the 250th anniversary of our nation's founding.
0: That's right. And I want to take every opportunity that we can to promote something that we're talking about. This is a good time to take a little break from what we're talking about and tell you about a really great project that's happening here through Clearview Media, which is a documentary film. It's our first ever original film written and produced right here at Clearview Church. Dr. Shaw and I have been talking about this. It's telling the story of America through the eyes of an immigrant. How do you fall in love with America all over again, especially if you've been born here? Sometimes it takes that outside perspective. And Dr. Shaw, what I really like about this film, as we're even continuing to film it, you're going

0: filming a little bit on it this weekend, is that it is so timely. It is this celebration. And a lot of times during celebrations, we fail to do that, to look backwards mm-hmm. and see where we started and these values that we were built upon. We are only focused on who we are now, and isn't it great to be an American now? But back then, it really cost something.
1: Yeah, we don't live life looking in the rearview mirror, but at the same time, we need to be aware of our foundation.
0: Yeah,
2: that's right.
1: Be aware of where we came from. And this film, this documentary, is a beautiful story, and it will help people as they're watching this, as they're viewing this. It will help you fall in love
0: That's
1: with America.
0: Right.
1: It
0: That's
1: will
0: right.
1: help you see America with fresh eyes. It will mm-hmm. help you see, how God has blessed us and is continuing to bless us, and what the future, what the next 250 years, if Jesus doesn't come back, could look like.
0: That's right. We're going to be doing a big premiere right here at Clearview Church on June the 28th, and then it's going to be available for digital release at some time after that. But we want to encourage you to follow it. Follow us. Follow Clearview Today for more updates on that, and we can't wait for you guys to see it. It's been a big blessing.
1: Yeah,
2: that's right.
1: Dr. Shaw, this prayer and fasting, this was Nehemiah's response when he hears about what's happening to Jerusalem, how the city is still in ruins, how no one is safe, the walls are still in ruins and rubble on the ground. He fasts and he prays. What does that do for Nehemiah? Why is he led to fast and pray?
2: Well, I mean, he's led to fast and pray because he is heartbroken over the situation mm-hmm. of his people back in Judea, his ancestral homeland. Mm-hmm. He is not only heartbroken, but he is very concerned about the future of his people. Mm-hmm. And this is a great time to mention that we think that the people of Israel, or the Hebrews, or the people of Israel, or the people of the northern kingdom or the southern kingdom, or once the exile happens, then it's only the Jewish people, the other tribes are scattered. And we tend to think that they have lost all, or they never had any idea of the coming Messiah. Mm. There is only certain prophets here and there, but overall, people were like completely clueless when Jesus came. Mm-hmm. They're like, what, Messiah? Oh, yeah, we heard that there's a Messiah coming to free us from the Romans. Some did. There were some people who did believe that. But that does not mean that all Jewish people mm-hmm. or all Israelites or all Hebrews believed that they were just waiting for someone to come who was going to be their next king.
1: Mm-hmm. Yeah.
2: No, they knew that this king was also going to be the one who will be the sacrifice, not only for their people, for the whole world. Mm-hmm. That, again, there's a misunderstanding there. We think that up until the coming of Jesus and after his death, burial, resurrection, and his ascension, when he said, go into all the world, mm-hmm. make disciples. It's at that point they were like, oh, thank goodness, now God is not racist. You know, right. Up until this point.
1: Ooh, glad we cleared that up.
2: Up until this point, it was just for the Israelites or the Jewish people. But now everybody's welcome.
1: Right.
2: That's such a misunderstanding.
0: Yeah.
2: They knew. Abraham was told, through you, all the families of the earth shall be blessed. Mm-hmm. Okay? Mm-hmm. So they knew that. They knew. And many of them tried to share the gospel of the pre-incarnate Jesus
0: right.
2: with those around them. Mm-hmm. The Queen of Sheba came to Solomon not because she was so enamored by his wisdom, of course, but she wanted to know the wisdom of God.
0: Yeah. Yeah. And many believed, many like non-Jewish people in the Old Testament believed.
1: You've got records of that.
2: Yeah, you have Rahab. Uh-huh. Rahab was a Canaanite, and she believed. Mm-hmm. She gave her life to God, mm-hmm. and then she was grafted into the family tree of the Messiah. Mm-hmm. So where am I going with this? When Nehemiah was burdened, it was not just like, oh, my poor uncles and aunts and cousins and nephews are over there with no food to eat, and they're going to die of hunger, and they have no protection. And even if they have protection, they don't have the basic amenities of life. They don't have food and water. And even if they have food and water, they don't have the other things that we get to enjoy, like a basketball goal or a soccer field or a Y. You know, mm-hmm. I wish they could have what I have here in Persia. No. He knew that the plan of salvation was in jeopardy.
1: Mm-hmm. Yeah.
2: He knew.
0: Yeah.
2: Why Jerusalem? I mean, there are plenty of Jewish people in Persia.
1: Mm.
2: Why worry about Jerusalem? Because this was the city of the great king.
0: Mm-hmm.
2: So for him to be concerned was not just concerned that my blood relatives who I never met, or maybe I have met some of them or heard about them, are in great distress. No, the plan of salvation is in great distress.
0: Right. The gospel was the priority.
2: That's, the grand gospel, yeah. For the whole world.
1: That's very interesting to hear you say that, because I wonder if we today would operate with the same level of concern, intensity. People would be like, God's gonna take care of it. God's got a plan. God'll work it all out. Nehemiah stepped up because he felt like the plan of salvation was
2: absolutely
1: in jeopardy.
2: Yeah, absolutely.
1: What separates us from that mindset, from thinking like, I have to do something because God's plan is at risk?
2: Two things. Number one, we need to see the whole Bible through the lens of Jesus Christ.
1: Mm-hmm.
2: Because it is there. Now, everybody did not see everything about Jesus Christ at their stage of the revelation.
0: Mm-hmm.
2: Adam and Eve did not understand everything about a cross and nails and the crown of thorns and all that, but they understood that he will be bruised.
0: Mm-hmm.
2: Okay. Abraham did not understand everything, but he understood that he will be dying.
0: Mm-hmm.
2: The father is going to give his son to die. Down through the ages, they all understood. So what's my point? That we need to see the scriptures through the lens of Jesus Christ. This is not just a book about doing good and not doing bad. It's about Jesus Christ.
0: Mm-hmm.
2: Next, second thing, we need to see our world always 24/7, 7 days a week, 52 weeks a year. We need to see life through the lens of the gospel of Jesus Christ.
0: Mm-hmm.
2: When we stop doing that, life goes out. When we stop doing that, zeal goes away. When we stop doing that, our hearts become cold. When we stop doing that, then we are doing things, but we're no longer, we don't have the power.
0: Yeah.
1: Mm-hmm.
2: And the enemy loves that because you're doing things,
0: yeah,
2: but you've lost your focus.
1: Yeah,
0: I think there's a lot of churches, a lot of pastors, ministry leaders right now listening to this, and they maybe wouldn't say it out loud, maybe they would never write it down, but maybe inside there's a little voice saying, "Yeah, that's me.
2: Yeah,
0: that's me. I'm
2: gospel
0: a lot."
2: Yeah, we are seeing scriptures through the lens of Jesus Christ, and then we see our world every single moment through the lens of Jesus Christ, and it's. I know we use that a lot. But we have to be intentional about it.
0: Mm-hmm.
2: We need to be intentional about every single thing we do. Why are we doing this radio show? We can shut this down and move on. Life will go on. Why do we do this? Because we believe that what we're speaking, what we're saying, the YouTube videos, the podcast, the Truth Network, the Pray.com, all the platforms on which we're doing this is so that the lives of men and women, boys and girls will be saved.
0: Mm-hmm.
2: That's why we're doing this.
0: Yeah.
2: So this is what compelled this man to leave that beautiful blue-tiled enameled corridor with those immortal soldiers, the Persian soldiers. They were like the SEAL teams of back in those days, lined up on those walls, to leave all that and say, "I'm going to go." Why? It was not just because I got to go save my people.
0: Yeah.
2: Because I love my people. Man, it's our tribe. Go tribe. No, it was about the gospel of Jesus Christ.
0: That's right.
2: And that's why we're doing what we're doing. And that's why you are doing what you're doing.
0: That's right.
2: Yeah, everything we do, whether it's the Greek New Testament or the 30 days devotional. By the way, 30 days praying for our nation. Mm-hmm. That's one of the things that you can use. And we're going to be sort of highlighting that again.
0: I just so happen to have a copy
2: there
0: right here.
2: Go.
0: Look at that.
2: And we're going to talk about this leading into the 4th of July, 2026. All these things that we're doing, the music that we write here, everything is done so that the gospel of Jesus Christ can go out there and save some lives.
0: That's right. That's right.
1: Amen. Guys, make sure you join in next time, same station. We're going to dig further into the story of Nehemiah and see how he stepped up, answered God's call, and how these people were benefited because of it. If you're listening for the first time, I want to say welcome. We're glad that you're here. Glad that you joined the Clear View Today Show family. 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And don't forget that you can support us financially at abadanshad.com/give.
0: That's right. A couple of things we do want to let you guys know before we head on out of here. And then a big announcement. Number one is we want you to make sure that if you haven't already, go ahead and pre-order your copy of the Robinson Pierpont 2026 edition. It's the Byzantine. text form, the Greek New Testament. Lots of people have already pre-ordered. And if you haven't pre-ordered, I don't know what you're waiting for. It could be that you don't know how to read Greek. Luckily, we got a solution for that, too. We've got a brand new free video course out right now on YouTube, iTunes, soon to be out on Spotify. It's called How to Read Biblical Greek with Dr. Abadan Shah. It's a great video series that's going to help you. It's going to start with the alphabet. We're going to move to some vocab. We're going to move to some grammar. But our promise to you is if you commit to doing this, if you commit your summer to learning biblical Greek, you will be reading that Greek New Testament that you've pre-ordered. You will be reading the New Testament in its original language. All right, we're almost out of time. Big announcement. We've got a brand new original song from Clearview Worship coming out. It's called Great and Awesome. We just premiered it in our congregation last week. It's going to be out the following week. I don't have a date yet, but it's going to be in the next 2 weeks. It's going to be available on iTunes, Amazon, Spotify, anywhere digital music is streamed or sold. It's a great, great lesson, a great song. It comes from a sermon that Dr. Shah preached in the book of Romans. Actually, it comes from a sermon or from a scripture in Deuteronomy. But it's a great song. We're going to maybe premiere it or preview it a little bit in the next couple episodes, but we want you to buy it as soon as it's out. So stay tuned.
1: That's right. We love you guys. We'll see you tomorrow on Clearview Today.

0: This is WISES here in Henderson, North Carolina. We hope you have enjoyed the Clearview Today show with Dr. Abhidhan Shah. Your time right now approaching 10:30 here on the Eastern Seaboard. It's time now to go to Henderson Fruit and Produce, 1215 Old North Carolina Road here in Henderson, North Carolina, where I understand we got some good specials going on all week.
1: Yes, we have 3-pound snow crab clusters, $38. 2-pound medium peeled and deveined shrimp, $16.99. 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
0: All right. Thank you so much.
1: Thank you.
0: All right, bye-bye. Mm-hmm. A lot of good stuff going on over there at Henderson Fruit and Produce, 1215 Old North Carolina Road here in Henderson, North Carolina. And listen, it's their big, big Memorial Day sale going on all week. All week, their big Memorial Day sale only at Henderson Fruit and Produce, 1215 Old North Carolina Road here in Henderson, North Carolina. Their phone number, 252-492-1185. Once again, that is Henderson Fruit and Produce, 1215 Old North Carolina Road here in Henderson, North Carolina. We thank you for listening to WISES Radio here in Henderson, North Carolina. Let's get back to the music.
2: 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We are right here with you. Thank you for making the choice to listen local to the music mix that you love.
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0: Good evening. Tonight's forecast, clear skies and comfortable temperatures dipping into the mid-60s, maybe just upper 60s in a few spots. Tuesday, the heat is back with near record highs. Highs climb into the low to mid-90s under mostly sunny skies. Wednesday, another day of near record heat. Mid-90s for highs with lots of sunshine and rain chances return later this week. I'm meteorologist Kat Campbell in the NCN Weather Center.
1: 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Thank you for making the choice to listen local to the music mix that you love.
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0: NCN News. I'm Mike Crayley. Governor Josh Stein is actively working to address a state's severe housing shortage and affordability crisis. He spoke today in Raleigh about his commitment to the issue.
1: Create meaningful opportunity for every North Carolinian to succeed. We must significantly increase the number of homes and housing units that we build each year.
0: Acting Attorney General Todd Blanche is appearing before a Senate Appropriations Subcommittee. Maryland Democrat Chris Van Hollen accused Blanche of having conflicts of interest, having been Mr. Trump's personal troll.
2: You have clear conflicts of interest between your prior job as the president's personal lawyer and your duty to ensure justice.
0: Six states hold primary elections today. A Senate primary in Georgia garnered national attention, with Republicans looking to flip the seat held by Democrat John Ossoff. More on the contest from CBS News' Zach Hoduk.
3: We're watching closely. Mike Collins is a very MAGA candidate. But then you have Derek Dooley, a former college football coach, who is backed by Brian Kemp, the current governor of the state, who is termed out.
0: The 2026 Memorial Day Click It or Ticket Enforcement and Awareness Campaign is officially underway across the state. Mark Easehill is director of the Governor's Highway Safety Campaign.
4: One of the things that's very important that some of us forget is to always wear the seatbelt. Make sure that seatbelt is secured before you ever start your car. If you're a passenger in a car and the driver's not wearing a seatbelt, you got to remind them to do it.
0: Guilford County EMS is launching a program that will allow paramedics to administer blood to trauma patients before they arrive at the hospital. Anna Mothersbaugh is assistant medical director for Guilford County EMS and tells WXII.
5: For every minute that a patient who is in shock from blood loss goes without additional blood, there's an 11% increase in mortality.
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21: 1450, 100.1 WIZS, your community voice. We have a business spotlight for you at this time, and Dr. Almise Floyd-Gill joins us, not from Blessed Trinity Ministries, where you may know her so well from her Sunday morning broadcast here on WIZS, but from her latest venture in the secular world with the Assurance Group. And that pertains to insurance. And it is an opportunity here over the next couple of minutes to hear about what she offers. As you heard the big voice guy say before we started, this is not a paid ad, although I definitely want to explain that Almise and the Assurance Group do have an ad here on WIZS. We got all those pleasantries taken care of. Dr. Almise Floyd-Gill, how you doing this morning?
22: I'm doing good, John. I hope you are.
21: Doing just fine. And I want to start out not with a vanilla question, but one that's really sincere that I had to look up before we started and then based on conversations that I've had with you. But it may be one that people hearing our voice or even the ad that I mentioned that you have on the radio want to know. What is the Assurance Group?
22: Well, the Assurance Group is a company that's part of the Integrity LLC on a larger scope, but they're out of Archdale, North Carolina, near Greensboro, and it's a company that specializes in life insurance, annuities, financial education, as well as Medicare. You know, we have benefits coordinators that works with individual clients. So it's a huge group up there, and it is a very integral company, if you will, that specializes in helping people with their benefits.
21: And as you explained it to me previously, of course, you want to earn a living and do things, but your intent is to be helpful to people. And so how can people get in contact with you, and about which particular items do you want to focus the conversation this morning so that people know when they call you that they may be asking you about life insurance or Medicare, which frankly, sometimes with the Medicare stuff, I get lost. I don't know how to explain all that.
22: Yes, I specialize in the Medicare. I'm a Medicare benefits coordinator as well as a life insurance advisor. So really a financial advisor and specializing in helping people, assisting people mainly in education so that they will understand what Medicare is all about, because we don't know what we don't know. And branching out into Medicare in 2019, there were so many things that I did not know, didn't understand. So I received my credentials and got licensed. I'm licensed in North Carolina, Virginia, South Carolina, Indiana, Georgia, several different states. So we have to make sure that we stay on top of what's going on with Medicare and with HIPAA, and making sure that we understand so that we can train, so that we can educate individuals, because there are so many different things going on out there, so many scams, so many things that people don't understand. And a lot of people get in trouble listening to the radio or the television and all these things where people are offering a lot of benefits and that, you know, they simply don't qualify for, and they get in trouble with that. So I'm helping people, you know, to understand what they can qualify for and the benefits that they might be eligible, that they may be eligible for, and they're not even they don't realize it. Now they can contact me by a phone number, 252-701-6720, or they can send an email to adfloydgill@assuregroup.com. They can text me or message me. There are a lot of different ways that they can get in contact with me, and we can set up appointments. They can be verbal, you know, of course, over the audio, over the phone, or we can meet in person. There's so many ways. I have a lot of different avenues where I can meet with the clients so that I can better assist them. And my main focus is education, and not just Medicare, but on life insurance, because there are so many people that don't have life insurance and they don't understand the significance of life insurance, how not having that insurance puts such a burden on their family members. It doesn't allow their family members to really and truly grieve when something happened to them or when a loved one passed away and they don't have any insurance and to take care of their final expense. So trying to educate people to let them know you don't have to have $1 million worth of life insurance or even $100,000. You can just have 10 or 15 or $20,000 worth of coverage, and the best time to get in life insurance is when you're young and when you're healthy. You know, you can get a much lower rate, but you're protecting your family against tragedies, against the things that they will have to pay for if something happened to you, because life does go on. So it's really education, and I'm a broker, so I work with a lot of the major insurance companies. I work with all of the Medicare providers, Humana, United Healthcare, Aetna, Blue Cross and Blue Shield, Cigna, so many I've worked with on the Medicare Advantage side as well as the Medicare supplement side. So it's whatever the customer need, that's what I will focus on. So I work, unlike an agent, I work for the client, for the customer, because I work with the different agencies, but I work for them. An agent strictly works for one particular company. But I have, you know, that flexibility where I can go out there, find the best rates, and look for what's best for the client. And I'm not obligated to one company. I'm obligated to doing the very best that I can for each and every client. And these seniors and people that are on disability, there really are a lot of benefits that they may be eligible for. Again, that they don't know about. So I try to educate them to let them know. And then, of course, it's their decision. If they decide to go with one of my plans, fine. If they don't, then I have given them something that nobody can take away from them. I've given them the education. I've given them what they need to know. And I am, I'm here. I'm local. They can reach out to me. And I don't just write policies and then just walk away. I write the policies, applications, and then I'm there to answer questions, to work out situations. If they get into some type of predicament and they need assistance, they can reach out and touch me, or they can call me, because they'll have all of my information.
21: And so I got that phone number, of course, very clearly, 252-701-6720. That's 252-701-6720. Let me get you to do the email address one more time, Dr. Almise Floyd Gill, the Assurance Group.
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22: Yes, that's correct.
21: All right, Dr. Almise Floyd Gill. We'll have to let that thing repeat a few times. I've got a few email addresses myself. JohnCharles@WIZS.com, probably the easiest one of them. I've got a personal email that I use that I don't know exactly what I was thinking the day that I created that address. I have to explain it to everybody. How did you decide to get into this? What has motivated you? And, you know, going back to the life insurance side of it, just how affordable is it? I know everybody wants to say, well, how much is it going to cost? Well, it's different for every person.
22: Yes, it is. It is very different because everybody's situations are different. We mainly write term life insurance and whole life insurance. And of course, term life insurance is for a certain term, normally 10, 20, 30 years. But whole life means for your whole life. The premium does not change, neither does the coverage amount. And it varies as to how much someone would want. But that's the joy I have about being a broker. I go out there and I do all of the hard work trying to find the best insurance coverage for the least amount. Of course, that's what everybody's looking for. And I'm right there with them. I try to find that amount. So it's not very expensive. If you're healthy and you want $10,000 to maybe $20,000 worth of coverage, you could probably get that coverage for about $40 a month, $40 to $50 a month. We also have hospitalization insurance to help when you go into the hospital to take care of co-pays, outpatient surgery, and those types of things. So there are a lot of benefits or a lot of things that we offer. When I retired and when I applied for Social Security, for Medicare, and trying to learn and understand everything that was going on with Medicare, my mind was so full. I was like, how in the world does seniors understand? And I, you know, consider myself pretty savvy. How in the world do they understand all of this? It was a lot to understand, a lot to grab a hold to. And so I just decided that, you know, this is something that I would like to do to help seniors, because if I am having a hard time understanding all of the aspects of Medicare and life insurance, then I know that they will have the same issues. So I wanted to help people. I wanted to help mainly the seniors was my focus initially. And also with life insurance, when I was working, I had $300,000 and $400,000 worth of life insurance that I didn't have to pay anything for, and worked all of those years. And then at the end, when I retired,

0: But they have to realize that when that job ends, the life insurance ends. It's not like you have that, but you don't think about that because you think you're going to have that job until retirement, and you don't know that the life insurance is going to go away along with all of the other benefits. So it was just education. And when I learned, you know, then I went through all those things, I was like, oh my goodness, I need to help people understand that life goes on after retirement, and we have to continue protecting ourselves as well as our families. So that was really my inspiration, and I really and truly enjoy helping people, and I love it when I see the light bulb go off and people are just, oh, I had no idea that this, you know, that I was eligible for these type of benefits. And I just want to make sure that I'm helping people get in a better place, because many times our seniors are forgotten and they're pushed aside, but we still have life and we still go on. And I just want to help as many people as I can to continue to be vibrant in their lives and to make the best choices going forward. So I really enjoy what I do. I really enjoy it. And there's no cost for consultations. You can get a consultation, and I don't charge for those. I just let you know all of the different options you have out there, and then I just sit back and say, so what's, you know, which one would you like? Which one are you going to choose? So that's kind of how I got involved and really, really, truly enjoy helping people, John.
1: Well, Dr. Almise Floyd Gill, maybe one last thing here. And as we said at the beginning, this is not a paid ad, but we definitely want to be transparent and clearly identify that you do have an ad on our radio station. And of course, for that reason and for the things that you've been explaining over the course of the last 15 minutes or so, we hope that people will call you. But think about it. You are not the only insurance company that advertises on WIZS, and you are also... Well, actually, you're not an insurance company. You're part of an insurance group. And as you explained, you represent the purchaser, not as much an agent, as much as someone that is able to help identify a product that people can benefit from. But for the sake of talking about different insurance options, there's so many out there that people are bombarded with. And I think you've done a great job of explaining this already, but let me ask the question this way so that people can succinctly hear what you say. What do you feel like makes you stand out so that people know, hey, I just heard about Dr. Almise Floyd Gill for the first time. Why should I call her? There are all these other options.
0: A number one thing for me is that I truly, and not saying that other agents don't care, but I truly care about getting people in a better place. And I'm not just going to write something so that I can get compensated for it, because I'm just not into, I'm not into that. I want to do the very best that I can do. And again, I am local. I am right here, and I can come to the client. I can go to the home if that's what they so desire. I can meet them in a different location if that's what they desire. And I am seeking to get a stationary place where they can come to me, because some clients would prefer to come out and to come to an office setting. And I've had several of those, and I will do, you know, I'm doing what's best for the client. And to me, I just stand out because I do it more to help the people than I do for the compensation side of things, if that makes sense. Everybody wants to get compensated for their time and for their efforts and everything. And there are so many people that need insurance, that there's enough out here for people to pick and choose who they would like to do business with. And I'm just one of, and you know, high integrity, and I really don't play around with people's emotions or with their bank accounts or anything else as far as that is concerned. Genuinely concerned about the client and not taking anything from anybody else, because

0: I'm sure there are agents and brokers that are genuinely concerned about the client. I don't want to put the client in a predicament where they're not able to sustain life or to continue life. Just being practical about everything and just trying to help them. And my biggest thing is that I'm there to help, and I will walk them all the way through. I will be their agent for life. As long as they need me, I will be there for them and will help them in, you know, throughout their situations with their insurance needs.
1: And if someone does sign up through you, I hate to say these types of things, but if something happens to you, they will still be able to tie back to a larger group to get help?
0: Absolutely. Absolutely. And that's the joy of working with the assurance group. I am an individual broker, but all of my ties go back to the assurance group, and they allow me to work my own business, but they are, you know, we're insured ourselves, and we are connected with a broader organization, Integrity LLC. So we are definitely, they've been in business for the last 30, 40 years. So they're not going anywhere. And it is not the insurance group, but the assurance group out of Archdale, North Carolina.
1: Thank you very much for your time, even though we've been specific that we're trying to get the word out about how people can be educated as a part of contacting you, and also be able to sign up. Even though this is not a paid ad, it is probably in your best interest, and your company would probably ask you for us to say something like that this is in fact a solicitation for insurance and is not associated with any government program or agency. Just want to be sure that everybody's covered. Dr. Almese Floyd Gill, thank you so much.
0: You are welcome, and thank you for the opportunity. And one last thing, John, I do offer seminars that we will for education. So look for those coming down the road, so that just people will be educated, even if they don't come on board or anything like that. Okay, thank you.
1: Thank you, Dr. Almese Floyd Gill, our guest here on WIZS Radio.
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6: 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And where do I go? I go to Todd at Oxford Music.
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1: WIZS, your community voice. Thank you very much for continuing to listen this morning. And I had a former coworker and dear friend of mine who used to walk around the office in a different part of my life away from WIZS. And he always walked around talking in the office about what it was imperative that we do. It was always imperative that we do something, according to my dear Stephen. And it is imperative this morning that we bring you some information about the Henderson City Council and the special call meeting on Thursday. And so the Henderson City Council will hold a special call meeting this Thursday, May the 21st. The purpose of the meeting is to hold a budget public hearing on the fiscal year 27 recommended budget. The meeting will take place at 6 p.m. at City Hall in Council Chambers, 134 Rose Avenue. The public is invited to attend and make comments and or ask questions about the budget. You do not have to register in advance to speak at a public hearing. When Mayor Melissa Elliott opens the public hearing, you may then come forward to speak within the rules set up by the council and staff. If you cannot make it to the meeting, you won't be able to speak. But the public hearing meeting this Thursday will be sent out over the city's YouTube channel for viewing only. youtube.com/@cityofhendersonnc. And so since our program is a public affairs presentation of WIZS News, and we're always talking about the city and the city council and speaking with members of the city staff and getting news on and particularly talking about the budget, and with the idea that we have told you, in our opinion, for years now, the single most important thing that a municipality does, like the city of Henderson, or even if you wanted to talk about Vance County government, for example, the single most important thing that they do each and every year, year after year, is set a budget. It is just the framework of everything. And it is so, so important. And as you know, last week we had on the news and we had the coverage last week from the Henderson City Council meeting after the recommended budget was presented at the regular monthly meeting for May last Monday. A $51.7 million fiscal year 27 budget. Then last week, the Henderson City Council had work sessions to go through part of the process of adopting the final version by the end of June. You certainly remember that Finance Director Joey Fuqua told council members last Monday in the regular meeting, this was a very difficult budget and very sobering. The budget does represent a 1.6% increase over the previous budget, the one that we're finishing right now. And then Fuqua said he had to go to fund balance again this year to create a balanced budget, not for the first time, but for the past several years in a row. And the big message there is that the fund balance is the city's savings account. And that savings account is on a downward trend. And actually, it was Fuqua himself who used the word imperative as well. He said, it is imperative that the city secure revenue to offset expenditures. We cannot continue down this path, he said. There's got to be a lifesaver. Now, of course, one possible lifesaver is a data center. And we'll leave that comment there for now. Fuqua did say something like that couldn't get to our area fast enough. I was speaking with a family member about undesignated fund balance and also with another individual about how the city would be using like $5.5 million out of undesignated fund balance to balance the upcoming budget. And how does that work? Well, it's a designation. It does not mean that all of that money will get used. I know that sounds weird and it sounds horrible to think about, oh, we're $5.5 million short, but it is a matter of being able to balance the budget. And then when the audit of the budget is done, when it's wrapped up, what's often found is that, and I hate to be casual about talking about $1 million, $1.5 million, $2 million, because $1 million, $1.5 million, or $2 million is a heck of a lot of money. But often what you'll find is when the year is audited, even though you designated that to balance the budget, you had different things that did not get spent as a part of the budget. You had different things that came in that were more than were anticipated. And so it's a bit of a buffer, if you will. The main takeaway is there is a budget public hearing this week. There is an opportunity for the community to speak to the council and to talk about its feelings about fiscal responsibility, being good stewards of the money. Not suggesting that the city is not doing that, but this is an opportunity for the community to speak and to be heard, and they should do so. You should do so. We should all please do so in a respectful manner. And then with the budget itself and the undesignated fund balance, it's a tool that's used to balance the budget. Then based on the audit that is conducted, you then know how much undesignated fund balance you have for the next term. The big message is that savings account is going down. It is trending down. And while it might be at 25% of expenditures, it's much below at this point what the city desires of 45%. It is below the goal that the city has of 30% fund balance, although it is well above what would be mandated by the LGC. And then for the next fiscal year, not for the upcoming one in 27, the budget that we're talking about now, but on the same course and trajectory, you face a serious problem a year from now if you have to use that $5 million buffer again, and there's not $5 million of buffer there. It could be less than that. Then if you don't have additional revenues, you could seriously be looking at a cut in some type of service. And keep in mind that the biggest services that we offer are public safety, police, fire, and so forth. And it's been very important to have those salaries high so that people don't get recruited away. It is those salaries and the salaries of the city itself that have played a big role so far in recent years while the city has tried to be fiscally responsible and take care of having the personnel that it needs and not become a training ground and have people recruited away by neighboring counties. Those increases in the amount of money being paid have played a significant role in the position now seen. The biggest thing is to attack this on the revenue side is to have growth, and perhaps there are some promises in that area. We'll see. But budget public hearing this Thursday. 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This audio is a public affairs presentation of WIZS News.
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9: This is WIZS here in Henderson, North Carolina. Scout Hughes here with you. Hope everyone's doing mighty fine here on this Tuesday. And we don't have too much time for Tradio, but what I will say, though, is a very important announcement that has come in. It's been on our webpage for a good while, but I think it's worth repeating. The Vance Senior High School class of 1972 having their class reunion on June the 6th from 1 to 5 p.m. at the Bullocksville Park in the Glass House, 3050 Bullocksville Park Road. That's a Manson, North Carolina address. For more information, contact Dennis Meadows at 252-432-6852 or Bobby Williams at 252-213-9002 or also Thomas Terry at 919-748-0756. Once again, that is the Vance Senior High School class of 1972 having their class reunion June the 6th from 1 to 5 p.m. at the Bullocksville Park in the Glass House. And the reason why this is so significant, this is the first graduating class of Vance Senior High School. So that is fantastic. Let's see here. Listed on our webpage at WIZS.com. We got to tell you about what's coming up this Memorial Day with American Legion Post 60. They're having a Memorial Day ceremony this Monday, Memorial Day, May 25th at 10 a.m. at the American Legion Post 60, 110 East Spring Street in Henderson, North Carolina. They're doing it to honor and remember the men and women of the armed forces who have died in service to their country. Pastor Jeff Prewer of Freedom Life Church will be the keynote speaker. A solemn roll call of the names will be read, remembering those who gave the ultimate sacrifice. Once again, that is the Memorial Day ceremony happening this Monday, May the 25th at 10 a.m. Once again, located at the American Legion Post 60, 110 East Spring Street in Henderson, North Carolina. For a complete list of public service announcements 24/7, you can go to WIZS.com and scroll down to the public service announcements logo. We thank you for listening. We'll have the local skinny right after this.
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9: It's time now for the local skinny here on WIZS. And with us today, we have the Youth Services Librarian at Perry Memorial Library here in Henderson, North Carolina. That is Melody Peters. Melody, I hope you're doing well today.
11: Doing just fine. How are you doing?
9: I'm doing very well. Thank you very much. And listen,
11: right.
9: Before we get started, how has the construction of the dinosaur, how has that been? Have y'all got started?
11: It's still going. Not quite finished. I'm not sure when we will hang him, but yes, it's growing. It is growing, so that's good.
9: Amazing. Now, you have sent some events my way to make sure that we get and cover on the air today. But before we do that, you did send me a message saying that you just wanted to thank everyone who signed up that received a free tree. And tell us about how many trees that you guys gave away to the community.
11: Oh, my gosh, 123 trees. Just fantastic. For the first year doing this program, I was so thrilled. Great response, and they all got delivered in their homes, and it was, you know what, it'll be, we'll see you next March 27. I'll be ready. It was great. Kind of got a late start because I was late to kind of join. When a lot of times when you see this stuff is free, you're like, is it real? Well, it really was, I'm so glad I joined and took advantage, and we'll be doing it every year as long as the program is in existence. But it was a great way to offer free trees and just tie in with Earth Day. Just so many great things for our community.
9: One of the other things that, and I agree with you full-heartedly, that it was a great thing that happened with the giving of the trees, which is amazing. But one of the other things that I wanted to point out, and it's something that I really take to heart, is that you guys are having a Papa Bear story time every Monday. Tell me about that.
11: Starting up, this is brand new, Scout. So excited about this. You know, when I started, Mother Goose has been a staple.
9: Yes.
11: Right? For people tell me 30, 40 years in this area. Always on Thursdays at 11. Right? So I am really excited to offer another program that I hope will become a staple, because we don't want to leave dads out, right? Dads are really important, and there's a lot of work in the community, great programs, Father Institute, Dads on Guard podcast, Father Figure. They're really trying to offer opportunities for dads to find community with other dads in Vance County. And I've been going to some of these meetings and hearing some of these guys talk, and I said, how can I help? And I've been thinking about it for a while, and I found a time. I've talked with some of the partners with Smart Start and Head Start and Vance County Warren Cooperative. And they, you know, I was like, how about Monday nights at 6:30? I'm always here. I work Monday nights. So we're going for it. We're going to put it in, and Monday night at 6:30. We want dads, granddads, uncles to come out, little ones. Siblings are always welcome. And it'll be a little different. I am eager for some of the dads to read a story. So this will be a little, you know, it's a little different. But it's really important for children to hear different tones, different voices. All of this is for emergent literacy. There's so much research. Now, there's a lot of new research on paternal influence, on emergent literacy, which is what happens from 0 to 3. So we're hoping to make a little, you know, whatever we can do. And I'm excited. Starting June 1st, Scal, we'll see how it goes every week.
9: And it'll be here before we know it.
11: I know. Tell me about it. It's very true. It's very true.
9: Now, within Papa Bear Story Time, just to reiterate, Mondays at 6:30 p.m., 30-minute story time for children ages 0 to 5. Dads and or granddads and stepdads come together for stories and songs, followed by community playtime in our play area. And as you had mentioned, dads are encouraged to be guest readers each week as well. Now, you had mentioned Cooperative Extension, and I know that Jamon Glover, and he does a great job over at Cooperative Extension. Has there been a relationship with him? Because I know he does a good job with the Parenting Task Force.
11: I am going to be emailing him as soon as we hang up with you. I think he is aware. But we literally, I've been putting this together and talking with Roy Wood Jr., who does the Dads on Guard podcast.
9: Okay.
11: And is also with Cooperative Extension. It came together over the weekend. I mean, like I said, it's been on the back burner for a while, right? But because I told Roy, I said, I'm going on the radio Tuesday. I need a flyer. I'm going to I see what you think. So it's that brand new. But I will be calling tomorrow, absolutely, Father Institute. We need all of those programs with us. And they're on board. I just came from another meeting with Smart Start, Dr. Cozart. It's that brand new. It really is.
9: And this is obviously, it's amazing that you guys are doing this. And I bring up Jamon because we have Jamon play his Cooperative Extension program regarding father and guardian involvement on Thursdays. But I just had to bring that up. And I think the timeline of all this, it kind of wraps around Father's Day as well within the month of June.
11: Does. So,
9: and that's very clever of you. So with, and I like that. I really do. Something else that I like a lot is free events. And within free events is this program called Donuts with Dad. That sounds amazing. Yeah. Happening Saturday, June 20th. Tell me all about it.
11: Again, brand new. We're trying this out. And I want, you know, it's good for dads to feel a little special. We'll be doing a story time, a program with dads and donuts and coffee. Again, it'll be a little program, but also time for fellowship and play. We have a new patio. If it's nice, we can be out there for bubbles and sidewalk. Who knows? Like, we'll just see what the weather gives us. But if not, of course, we can be inside our Farm Bureau room. But little 10:30 to 11:30. I know Saturdays are busy, but we just really want, we hope people come out and, have some community and fellowship together.
9: And donuts.
11: Who doesn't love donuts?
9: Man. Once again, that is Donuts with Dad, Saturday, June 20th, from 10:30 a.m. to 11:30 a.m. It's just 1 hour, but it'd be a great thing. All dads, granddads, and father figures are welcome as well. So now, before I let you go today, and I feel like it's just flown by, but you guys are celebrating student achievement. Tell me about what's going on with the honor roll wall.
11: I know. This is new. I know. I told my staff, I said,
9: new things.
11: Get ready.
12: I got some new things coming out. Just get ready. But another new program initiative we're doing is the Honor Roll Bulletin Board. I want all kids. I'm going to be emailing all the schools. I want the kids to come to our desk in June, bring us their report card. We're wanting, you know, kids, hopefully we want you to make A's and B's the best you can. And so we have an honor roll bulletin board. We want those kids to strive to do better, to be in school, and we want to celebrate you with a prize, and then you get to put your little book on our honor roll wall, and we will change it quarterly. And it's any school, if they just come, show us a report card. And I got the idea by a kid who's been coming regularly, and he was so proud to show me his report card. And I said, you know what? I want to celebrate this. It was a great moment. You know, so I do think it's really important to remind kids school matters, and there are people in the community outside of your, you know, family that really care that you stay in school and do well in school.
9: We had talked about last time about how you guys are kind of, and not so much taking a break, but taking a break from events, but really working on other things. And now I see the fruition of the great things happening.
12: That's exactly. I need time to plan. Absolutely. I mean, yeah. So you're right. It is a pause, but it gives us that. It's the planning to be able to happen.
9: And real quick before I let you go, this is for all students that go to school in Vance County or any school. Okay, cool.
12: Any school. Vance County, but yeah, any school. You got a report card, come show us that you're, you know, making good grades and that you're involved. And because we want, it's really important for school needs to matter to everybody. It matters for kids to be in school and to do well in school.
9: Fantastic. Melody Peters, the Youth Services Librarian at Perry Memorial Library here in Henderson. Melody, thank you so much for joining us today. I appreciate all that you do.
12: Thank you, Scott. Absolutely. We'll talk to you soon, okay?
9: Absolutely. Take care.
12: All right. Bye.
9: That is Melody Peters, the Youth Services Librarian at Perry Memorial Library in Henderson, North Carolina, telling us about all the great things happening at the library coming up.
13: Hi, this is Mike Wellington, North Carolina Cooperative Extension Ag Agent covering horticulture and field crops in Vance County. Now, if you've taken a look at your lawn or garden over the last couple weeks, you already know what we're talking about today. We are locked in a relentless regional drought, and our wonderful red Piedmont clay is baked dry. It's cracked and it's thirsty. And all across central North Carolina, we're facing historic rainfall deficits. Now, the changing climate means that we are seeing sharper, more unpredictable weather, where normal seasons can quickly pivot into prolonged, hot, and intensely dry spells. In fact, a lot of meteorologists right now are looking toward the development of a super El Nino this summer. Now, when a climate pattern that powerful starts spinning up, it can completely scramble normal weather expectations and supercharge extreme drought conditions. I tend to follow a particular meteorologist for my data, someone that many of you may remember because he actually used to be a staple on our local TV news. Now, he's transitioned over to some independent platforms, and I'm sure some of our more intrepid listeners can easily track him down. But the point here is that he is just in line with everybody else. It's going to be rough. But regardless of what the global models predict, the reality on the ground in Henderson is clear. Now, the good news is that as of right now, local officials have not mandated strict water restrictions for Vance County. We can still turn on our taps, we can still use our hoses freely, but the absence of a mandate shouldn't lull us into a false comfort. Conserving water must always be a priority for us, and we have to be proactive, protecting our shared water supply before those emergency measures are forced upon us. Every gallon we save today is a gallon that we ensure for the community tomorrow. So what can we do right now to protect our landscapes without wasting water? First, change how and when you water. If you have to water, do it in the early morning hours. Watering in the heat of the afternoon is a waste of money and it's a waste of water. Most of it evaporates into the hot air before it ever hits the roots. Second, let your lawn go a little shaggy. Raise your mower blades a little higher than usual. Taller grass blades actually shade the soil and reduce evaporation from the ground. And that encourages deeper root growth underneath. And also want to share a critical piece of caution for anyone trying to manage weeds right now. A lot of us rely on systemic herbicides to keep our properties looking pristine, but those chemicals have drastically reduced effectiveness during a drought. You see, those plants are incredibly smart. when the water is scarce, to activate natural survival mechanisms to conserve every single drop of moisture they have. They thicken their waxy outer coatings and tighten up and close their pores to prevent water loss. And because the plant is essentially shut down to protect itself, it stops uptaking the water and nutrients from the soil. Consequently, it also stops absorbing the chemicals we apply to its leaves and roots. So if you're spraying systemic herbicides right now, you are wasting time and money. Hold off on the chemical weed control until we get a sustained soaking rain. Now, looking beyond this year, we have to rethink how we plant for the future. We can build beautiful landscapes that don't rely on the constant use of the garden hose. That means embracing xeriscaping, choosing drought-tolerant native plants that have evolved over thousands of years to handle the Piedmont's unique temperament. Think about replacing sections of high-maintenance turf grass with native perennials like purple coneflower, black-eyed Susans, or any one of a many variety of native ornamental grasses. Now, these plants dig their roots deep into our tough clay, and it finds that moisture where those shallow turf grasses can't. And when you do plant new trees or shrubs, prioritize species like white oak or eastern red cedar, and wrap them in a generous layer of mulch to trap whatever moisture the sky gives us. Of course, please, please, please avoid the volcano mulch. Now, for those of you who want to keep a close eye on our local weather patterns as we navigate the dry spell, there are plenty of fantastic options available to stay informed. Of course, we've got tons of weather apps and local aggregating services that you can download right to your smartphone. But we also have an incredible resource right here in our backyard. There's a specialized weather station located right there at the Vance County Regional Farmers Market. Now, the data from that station is fully available for public viewing online. It gives you real-time updates and exact local conditions. And the web address is easy to find on our Facebook page or right there on the WIZS page. 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Now, the takeaway here is that we can't control the clouds, but we can control how we respond. We want to conserve water today, be smart about our lawn care, utilize our local weather data, and plant with foresight tomorrow. 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
15: Acting Attorney General Todd Blanche is appearing before a Senate Appropriations Subcommittee today, fielding questions about the $1.8 million anti-weaponization fund. Maryland Democrat Chris Van Hollen accused Blanche of doing the president's dirty work.
16: He wants to weaponize the department for his own political ends. And right from the start, you and your cohorts have worked to deliver what he wants, doing his political dirty work.
15: Polls opened at 7 this morning for Georgia's primary elections. Georgia voters are deciding key primaries for U.S. Senate governor, lieutenant governor. Cindy Catalano voted in Atlanta and says she was ready when she cast her vote.
17: I did a lot of research online, and then obviously I watched a lot of news.
15: Emergency room visits to the U.S. for tick bites are at their highest level in nearly a decade. Dr. Sarah McGill, a professor at UNC School of Medicine, tells ABC 11.
18: So if you develop within 30 days of having a tick bite, flu-like symptoms like fever, body aches, headaches, feeling really tired, that's indicating a possible tick-borne illness.
15: Christina Cook, who was raised in North Carolina and graduated from NC State University, recently made history aboard NASA's Artemis II. She spoke Monday with Spectrum News 1 North Carolina about her home state.
19: I'm very excited because I'm coming back to Jacksonville and to Durham to see all my family this weekend. I can't wait to be back in my home state and just see all the beauty.
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9: I'm bringing you today's Chamber Minute. The Henderson-Vance County Chamber of Commerce is spotlighting board member Nicole Turner this month. Nicole has been on the board for over a year, and she owns Flex Desk 360. She said being on the board has given her the opportunity to be more hands-on and involved in what is happening in the local business community. In her role with her business, she said she works closely with entrepreneurs, small businesses, and professionals every day, and she sees firsthand the need for connection and support. This is the work that the Chamber does, so it made sense for her to get involved and be part of helping move the business community forward. She says that the Chamber creates space for businesses to connect, build relationships, stay informed, provides access to resources, support, and a seat at the table when it comes to what is happening in our community. This kind of connection is important, especially for our growing area.
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1: And here at the midday noontime hour on Tuesday, May the 19th, 2026, we thank you for listening. The City of Henderson is looking for downtown advisory board members. Preferred experience includes professional backgrounds in business, finance, and development. You can submit your applications to the city clerk, Tracy Kimbrell, T-R-A-C-E-Y, Kimbrell, T-R-A-C-E-Y-K-I-M-B-R-E-L-L at henderson.nc.gov. If you'd like to know more information about what you'll be getting into, you can contact Tracy Madigan, T-R-A-C-Y-M-A-D-I-G-A-N, Tracy Madigan at henderson.nc.gov, or call Tracy Madigan at 435-0844. Henderson-Vance County Downtown Development Commission Director Tracy Madigan spoke to the Henderson City Council recently about some ideas she got from attending a Main Street conference in New Bern. No matter whether it was explicitly expressed or presented in a more subtle manner, Madigan told council members that the conference had a message about partnerships and working together, particularly with county commissioners and staff, as a key component to progress. Madigan said the county is one of our strategic partners, adding that it seemed like every session she attended mentioned the need for cities and counties to work together when it comes to downtown development and, in Henderson's case, revitalization. Madigan said downtown development is economic development. Turns out when prospective businesses visit the area, the downtown is an area they'll often visit. A revitalized, vibrant downtown helps economic development in the city, the county, and the region, Madigan said. Among the ideas she discussed, creation of a Friends of Downtown Committee, which would bring together a group of volunteers to work with the Downtown Development Board to work on goals, needs, and objectives. With different levels of membership, the committee could be a funding stream as well that could be used for programs or initiatives. Another session Madigan attended talked about the value of investing in downtown parks and green spaces. People want to be near parks and green spaces, which could create increased property values and attract businesses and residential development. Henderson's downtown business district is dotted with buildings that are included on the state and national historic registers, and there are historic tax credit programs available to help rehab those structures that may have fallen into disrepair or just need some TLC. There's also something called a municipal service district that could be established, Madigan said. The idea could probably be used in Henderson's Main Street designated area. Property owners within the district would pay an additional property tax, an amount that would be set by the city council with input from the staff that would generate funds to be used solely for improvements within that particular district, such as improved streetscapes, sidewalks, lighting, and marketing. And there is the appeal that I mentioned for additional downtown advisory board members, preferably individuals with professional backgrounds in business, finance, and development. Again, interested individuals are asked to submit applications to City Clerk Tracy Kimbrell by Wednesday, May the 27th at 5 p.m. via email to Tracy Kimbrell, TracyKimbrell, at henderson.nc.gov, or call Madigan at 252-425-0844. You can review this information on our webpage at wiz.com. Downtown, a very important part of not just Henderson, but of Vance County. And as Madigan said, downtown development is economic development. Thank you for listening to WIZS News.
4: And thank you there, John Charles Rose, with that local news update. It is 5 minutes after 12. It is Tuesday on The Blast, Tie-Dye Tuesday. I'm Steve Lewis, and of course, we're listening to top hits from the 70s. And today we have a mini concert. Reginald Kenneth Dwight. I know you may not recognize that name. That's his given name. Actual name, Elton John. Yeah, Elton John. He had six number one hits in the 70s, and he won a scholarship to the Royal Academy of Music. Now, he was interested in music and obviously had some talent, but his dad wanted him to go into banking. Yeah. Today, we've got a mini concert, Elton John on The Blast.

100.1, 1450 WIZS. Tie Dye Tuesday on the blast. Elton John mini concert. Yeah, he had 6 number one hits in the 70s, and today we're listening to 4 of those number one hits. And all of those hits were written, or should I say co-written, by Elton with a guy named Bernie Taupin. Okay, and that was Island Girl. Elton John on the blast. Philadelphia Freedom.

0: Ta-Da Tuesday on the blast. Elton John, and mentioned that his given name, Reginald Kenneth Dwight, and he played in a band called Bluesology. And he got the name Elton John by combining the names of two band members. One of the guys, Elton Dean, and John Baldry. So there's Elton John. Now, he has legally changed his name from Reginald Kenneth Dwight to Elton Hercules John. Now, where did the Hercules come from? Well, there was a sitcom in over in England called Steptoe and Son, and there was a horse in that show called Hercules. And Sanford and Son, yeah, Fred Sanford, Lamont, that show was loosely based on Steptoe and Son. Tie-Dye Tuesday on the Blast, it's an Elton John mini-concert.
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Tie-dye Tuesday on The Blast, and it's a Elton John mini concert. We'll wrap it up with Crocodile Rock.

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3: 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I'm Tasker Fleming, and we'll sit on the front porch and listen to some good bluegrass music together. Tell your friends, tell your neighbors, grab that seat. 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

0: And welcome one and all to Sports Talk right here on WISES. Scout Hughes, Steve Lewis.
1: Yes.
0: Here on a Tuesday. Steve, what's going on, man?
1: Everything is good, man. It's I'm not going to complain, but it is too hot.
0: It is very hot. I'm not exactly.
1: Now, I'd rather have this than to have 30, 25, 20 as a temperature. But it is too hot.
0: It's very hot. Oh, man. Hey, listen, so today on Sports Talk, we have a special presentation to show you today or present to you, obviously in audio fashion. But I had the great opportunity to go to JF Webb High School last week for some signing day ceremonies.
1: Okay.
0: And they had three signing days. One of them was for track and field star Elijah Long, state champion. He has signed and is going to be running track and field at Mount Olive.
1: Oh, okay.
0: So that's, let's say it's Wayne County?
1: Yeah.
0: But, yeah.
1: Yeah.
0: And then we had two football players sign their national letter of intent. Anthony Lassiter, he signed to play with Fayetteville State. And then Michaelis Hobgood, who was a great running back for JF Webb, also a good basketball player as well. But the reason he was most well known for his football playing days at Webb was because he broke a lot of records, not just for Webb records, but for the state as well. So that's fantastic.
1: And where's he going?
0: He is. I'm glad you mentioned that. He is going to be playing football at Averett.
1: Okay, where's Averett?
0: Danville, Virginia.
1: Oh, okay.
0: Right on the line.
1: Okay. Yeah, that's. That's I'm skipping
0: really,
1: a jump.
0: Really not that far at
1: yeah,
0: all.
1: Yeah, not.
0: Honestly, you go to. I mean, you could go, you know, through Durham and find your way to 29 to go up, but I'd rather just take 96 and then 96 takes you to 501 and then somehow you get on 58 and 58 takes you all the way. Really, if you just go to Clarksville, actually from Oxford, 15. Up to Clarksville, and Clarksville 58 all the way across to Danville.
1: Well, what we'll do, we'll ask him once he gets there the best way.
0: We'll see. Ask him. So I'm going to play some clips for you guys today. You know, I had an interview with each one of the players and the athletes as well. But here are the opening remarks from the athletic director, Keontae Gainey, of JF Webb High School. Now, he was speaking into the, you know, into the microphone, and it was going over the speaker. So if the audio is not the greatest, bear with me. But I thought it was suitable for air. But here are the opening remarks from Keontae Gainey from the signing day ceremony.
2: Tonight we recognize three warriors who have earned the opportunity to continue both their academic and athletic careers. Please join me as we celebrate our college signees.
0: So a big celebration for all three of those athletes. That's amazing. And so I actually, as mentioned before, I had the chance to interview all three of them, you know, after the ceremonies had concluded. We'll start this first clip. It's a really, really good interview between myself and Elijah Long. That's the track and field star who won the state championship in high jump. He's going to be playing track and field, he's going to be on the Mount Olive track and field team as he signed his national letter of intent last week. Here's that interview. Really great interview. This is Scout Hughes. I'm here on Sports Talk with Elijah Long for JF Webb Track and Field. Elijah, I see you got a lot of hardware right there. Tell me all about it.
3: Well, including I've been running track for 3 years now, so I got a couple conference medals, a couple state medals. I won a state championship in long jump. I placed second in high jump with 6 foot and 6 foot two and with a 22 foot three jump. I'll be committing to Mount Olive, as you see, you know. So with that being said, it's a lot of hard work, you know, early mornings, sometimes late nights with my coaches. Coach believes in 600, so I run a lot. We leave it working out, working hard in general, you know, so at the end of the day, you got to work hard and it come to you. I ain't going to say it come, you'll find it, you know, as long as you work hard. That's all this means right here, so.
0: Hey, listen, hard work pays off, whether it's winning championships in high school or committing to be a part of the track and field team at Mount Olive. Why Mount Olive?
3: Just the love there, man. It's like you at home. When you go there, you know, it's a feeling you don't get from another school. You know, I went there, the coaches, including Coach White and my head coach, too, with Coach Earl. The love there is amazing. I love being there, the home, the track, the clothes, you know, the wear. New spikes up anywhere next year, the new sign, you know, everything about it. It's a home spirit. We do team bondings and team practices. You know, it's music at practice, everybody getting, you know, some flow. And then it's a very competitive school. Everybody's on a very competitive level there. We go there to win, and there's no other expectation there, and I love that. That's my only expectation ever.
0: Hey, listen, Conference Carolinas ain't going to know what hit them. And then, you know, however long you're going
3: to
0: be there.
3: Yes, sir. Ready to work wherever I go. Yes, sir. They better go find out soon. I know that much.
0: Hey, listen, you know, talk about leaving your legacy here at JF Webb. What does that look like for you?
3: Just all the players knowing, like, you can keep going. Like, listen to the coaches. My legacy here is...
0: you can hear the rattle.
3: You can hear it. You know, that's the legacy right there, you know, so... You know, Coach Yee, Coach Holloway, all the coaches that have been here through the couple years I've been here, that is a legacy. They still here, you know? They keep it pushing. And the track program, hopefully it's up on the wall soon, you know, rings and all that. And keep coming back home and working with the kids, you know, and keep showing love.
0: That's fantastic, man. Thank you so much for your time. What does JF Webb mean to you?
3: Home. Forever. You know, it's a big piece of my heart, you know? I don't know how to explain it. It's like a big memory, man. One big memory that you never can leave. Like, you got to lock it in a box and take it with you everywhere you go. It's just a place. You got to be here to know it, man. It's home forever. The coaches, the family, the moms. I know, as you just look around, everybody here is just family, you know. Love each other, man.
0: I saw a lot of your family up there support you. How has that been, you know, just them behind you, supporting you the whole way?
3: Amazing, man. It's a great support system. Every stair I walk up, they right behind me. So it never mattered. Every fail, every loss I took a lot of losses at state. I took two or three losses. My mom, keep going, baby. Ain't no time to stop. Now you got to wake up at 6 in the morning and practice a little harder. They can't stop you. What they going to do? What they going to do to stop you? There's always something you got to say to keep pushing me, you know. Don't stop there. Can't stop there. Ain't nothing there for you. What you gonna do? Yeah, so it's always something. She always there. My mom, my baby sister, she loves seeing me win. She always scream my name, Elijah. I love that, man. It's just my baby right there. She gonna be there every time. And then not even just my parents, my coach, Coach Track. You gonna see Coach Track every time. Orange hat, bright orange hat. You gonna see him everywhere I go. No matter if it's a meet, I go by myself, without the team, he's gonna be there. You know, that's just the type of coach he is, you know? So can't say. My family is more than just my mom and my sisters. It's my coaches. It's a big family here. Like I said, that's why I love it here. That's why I was going to be one of my members. I can't never forget it.
0: Forever etched in JF Webb track history, Elijah Long. Elijah, thank you so much for your time.
3: You.
0: As always, hey, best of luck at Mount Olive. And thank you so much again.
3: Appreciate it. You too, coach.
0: I could be a coach. I really could.
1: Well, you know, as an athlete, you get used to calling adults coach, you know, so that when you're not around a coach, you just, that coach just automatically comes out sometimes.
0: Man, I just, that was a really, really great interview. I'm glad that my favorite part was I asked him, I said, what's your, you know, the legacy that you're leaving at J.F. Webb? He starts rattling his medals and state championship medals. And I was like, man, that's amazing.
4: Yeah, right.
0: And I know that Elijah Long's going to do good things over at Mount Olive. So we have two more interviews. They're not as lengthy just because we were kind of not pressed for time, but I didn't want to interrupt players getting, you know, family pictures, mm-hmm. and some had to leave a little bit early. But here is our next interview with J.F. Webb football player Anthony Lassiter. Now, Anthony, he is an offensive and defensive lineman for J.F. Webb. He's signing to play football at Fayetteville State. He's was one of the captains on the J.F. Webb football team, obviously a senior. Here's what he had to say post-signing day. I'm with Anthony Lassiter for J.F. Webb football. Anthony, congratulations on signing day. You go into Fayetteville State. Why are you going to be playing for the Broncos?
5: I've been going around, talking around to them, and they got a good place, and I like it over there, and I want to sign.
0: You know, we talk about making your mark, leaving your legacy. What's the legacy that you're going to leave here at J.F. Webb?
5: Being the biggest man out here. They ain't got nothing on me.
0: To kind of wrap things up for you, you know, what has J.F. Webb meant to you in the long run?
5: J.F. Webb was kind of a struggle at first until I really got to know it around here. And right as you got to know it, get used to everything, it got real nice. It was real great out here and just a great old time.
0: Thank you so much, Anthony. Congratulations again. You're going to Fayetteville State, and just congratulations again.
5: Sir, have a good one.
0: And Anthony Lassiter, in the best way possible, was the biggest man out there. 6'7", 350 pounds, and he was an absolute beast for the J.F. Webb Warriors, being a great captain for J.F. Webb as well.
1: Did he say which position he's going to play in college since he was on offense and defense?
0: He did not. He did not mention that. Of course, it's not unfamiliar that you know, it's less common in college as it is in high school, but you might have some college players that play both ways. Mm-hmm. It's not
1: Travis Hunter.
0: Right.
1: The Jaguars when he was with Colorado.
0: Right. So.
1: And with Jackson State.
0: And now we're going on to Miguelis Hobgood. He signed with Averett Football, and he was the great running back for J.F. Webb over there in Oxford. Broke state records while playing for J.F. Webb, and like I said, he's going to be playing at Averett for his football collegiate football career. Also a captain on the J.F. Webb football team. So here's the words from the running back Miguelis Hobgood on signing with Averett after the fact. I'm here for Sports Talk for WISES, talking to Miguelis Hobgood, J.F. Webb football. Well, I mean, I say J.F. Webb football, but you're a multi-sport athlete here in Oxford, North Carolina. Just talk about J.F. Webb as a whole and what it's meant to you.
6: J.F. Webb means a lot to me. It's where I started. The grind came in from when I came in from eighth grade. Ninth grade, didn't really get a chance to sign, but when Coach G came 10th grade, he gave me that chance, and I've been up ever since.
0: Heard your name a lot tonight in terms of the award ceremony and all that record-breaking career here at J.F. Webb, and now you're going to be playing football at Averett in Danville. Why Averett?
6: Averett was the best option for school. Got to look at it from my perspective. I like football, I love football, but football, not going to be there for forever. So I'm going to school, get my degree in business and administration, and yeah.
0: Now, you know, Averett's got turf now. Mm-hmm. So how is that adjustment going to be like?
6: Even better. I love turf.
0: That's always good, man. You know, you talk about leaving your legacy here at J.F. Webb. How do you feel like you've done that?
6: I feel like I left a good impact. I got a good crew of people supporting me. Yeah. I think my name would be somebody, a name that they would remember for a long time.
0: Whether it's on the gridiron or the hardwood, I know that you've left your impact here at J.F. Webb a lot. You have a lot of family supporting you. How has it been them being behind you, supporting you this entire way?
6: That's like motivation to keep me going. I see them smiling happy every time I score or something. It just made me play even harder.
0: Absolutely. Thank you so much for the interview. Appreciate your time. And best of luck at Averett. You're going to be awesome.
6: Yes, sir. Appreciate you.
0: And there's no doubt in my mind that he's going to be awesome at Avery University, playing for them over in Danville, Virginia. That has been our coverage of signing day right here on WISDS. And Steve, there's no doubt in my mind that these three athletes are going to do great things in their collegiate career. I'm really excited to see where they go next. So,
4: yeah, well, good. Best of luck to all of them. They sound like they're ready, and I hope the main thing that they realize is they're there to get an education. You know, use that athletic scholarship to further your life.
0: Yeah, exactly. We'll go ahead. We'll take a timeout. When we come back, we'll talk about the ACC baseball tournament actually happening right now in Charlotte, North Carolina. We'll be right back. This is Sports Talk on WIZS.
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0: And welcome back to Sports Talk here on WISES. Scout Hughes and Steve Lewis here today. Had to get a confirmation on a score right now within the ACC baseball tournament over in Charlotte, North Carolina. The first game started at 9 o'clock this morning in Charlotte, and that was NC State, the 9 seed, taking on Duke, the 16 seed. They changed it last year, Steve, in terms of the ACC baseball tournament. It used to be round robin play for the longest time, and only the top 12 teams made it, because it would be like four pools of three. Now they've changed it. Everybody makes the conference tournament, which is fine. That's fine. But it's just a single elimination, which changes a little bit of things because anything can happen in baseball. And that's kind of what we're seeing right now. Because NC State, the higher seed, they are trailing Duke 15-9 in the ninth inning. Another thing, Steve, the next game that's supposed to come up between Stanford and Cal in the ACC tournament from Charlotte, supposed to be first pitch at 1 o'clock. I don't think they're going to get that off in time.
1: So wait a minute now. State and Duke started at 9 this morning?
0: Yes, it was on the ACC network, and I was watching.
1: And they're still playing.
0: And they're still playing.
1: And what inning?
0: It is the ninth inning.
1: Okay. But yeah, it takes a long time to score. How many runs? 15 to what?
0: 15-9.
1: That's 24 runs. Yeah, it takes some time to score runs. Wow, they've been playing for over 3 hours.
0: Yes. And I was certain that I would get a score in. You'd think I'd get a final score in before Sports Talk started, right?
1: Hey,
0: but listen.
1: Hey, 24 runs.
0: Anyway, so we got to talk about what's going on with the ACC baseball tournament. Once again, going on right now for the first. These are the first matchups, first day matchups. NC State taking on Duke. The winner of that will take on Virginia, the 8 seed, in the next round, which will be tomorrow. California and Stanford, the winner of that will take on 5th seed Miami tomorrow. Notre Dame and Clemson, the winner of that will take on 7th seed Virginia Tech tomorrow. And Louisville and Pittsburgh, the winner of that game today, will be playing Wake Forest tomorrow. And it's quite interesting because it's hard enough to get four games in one day at one venue anyway. Ask the Spectrum Center in Charlotte for the ACC men's basketball tournament. It's hard to get four games in one day.
1: Yeah.
0: And and even with moving back NC State and Duke to starting at 9 o'clock, which the game, unless something goes haywire and NC State ends up tying the game, being down 15-9 as we speak right now in the ninth inning, it's going to be a long night, especially for Louisville and Pittsburgh, who wrap up the night.
1: What time are they supposed to start?
0: I don't know. All I know is that they're the last game.
1: Well, you figure, okay, if the first game started at 9, the second game is supposed to start at 1. So every 4 hours, wow, are they supposed to play tonight?
0: Yeah, so, So Louisville and Pittsburgh are supposed to be first pitching at 9 p.m.
1: Yeah, so every 4 hours. Start time.
0: Maybe so. Maybe they could get that game in. I'm not sure. Well, I mean, they're going to get it in no matter what.
1: But on time.
0: But right. That's what I was getting at. But like we had mentioned, Stanford and Cal are supposed to be playing at 1 p.m. I'm not sure if that's going to happen at all. But there you go. So Georgia Tech is the 1 seed. Carolina's the 2 seed now.
1: Defending champs.
0: Now, Carolina is not only the number 2 seed in the ACC tournament, they're also the number 2 team in the baseball polls,
1: okay,
0: in the nation,
1: okay,
0: and it's really interesting because when Carolina and Georgia Tech matched up earlier in the year, Carolina actually took that series away from Georgia Tech, and at the time, Georgia Tech was the number 2 team in the nation. So Carolina, it was really funny yesterday. So or not yesterday, over the weekend. So over the weekend was my grandfather's 91st birthday.
1: Yay, Papa!
0: And so he likes Duke, which, you know, if Duke beats NC State, I'm not going to be upset that. I'm really not going to be upset that much. I'm really not. But we went out Saturday to celebrate him, and when we came back, Carolina and State baseball were playing. It was like the last regular season game before this tournament was supposed to start. And I believe, no, it was Friday night. It was Friday night where we were watching the game, and State was down like 17-7. And my aunt, who's a Carolina fan, was like, ha, ha, ha, ha, ha, ha, ha, ha. It's okay. We beat them on Saturday.
2: Oh, man.
0: But no.
1: You know, it's been, what, 8 years since we've had a repeat champion, ACC baseball.
0: Really?
1: 2017-2018, Florida State. The last time there were repeat champions.
0: Do you think that has to do with the round-robin play? Or do you think that really makes that big a deal?
1: Maybe. Difference? You know, I prefer to think that, you know, Florida State has just been really good at just that. And you look at any sport, professional or college, there aren't many repeat champs.
0: Hmm.
1: You know, so you can't necessarily say because of round robin was why they were repeat champs.
0: Yeah, you're
1: champs.
0: Right. Not necessarily.
1: Yeah.
0: No. So,
1: you know, it's you ask any Division I athlete or any pro athlete, it's hard to win a championship. They'll all say it.
0: That's right. So we had talked about the baseball tournament games happening today and then who the winners will be playing if that happens. Right now, we still have the score right now, 15-9, Duke on top of NC State from Charlotte. But I am going to list some minor league baseball games happening today as well. The Durham Bulls, which is probably why the ACC tournament is in Charlotte and not Durham normally, is because the Durham Bulls are at home today, or I guess this whole series, as they take on Nashville. Charlotte, obviously, they're on the road. They're playing Gwinnett this week. Asheville at Bowling Green. Greensboro hosting Winston-Salem. Kannapolis hosting Myrtle Beach, Hickory against Charleston, Wilson against Delmarva, Fayetteville against Fredericksburg today. Now, Steve, we've talked about some high school baseball. We got some, and it was great because Crossroads Christian, they won the 1A baseball state championship for the private league, beating Lawrence Academy 2 games out of 3. It's the 8th state champion all time from in baseball from teams from Vance County all time. But with that, we still have some baseball going on regarding teams in our area. We had one score from yesterday up in Virginia, Magna Vista. They beat Mecklenburg County by a score of 7-1 in the regular season finale yesterday. So Virginia starts their postseason for high school baseball a little bit later than North Carolina does. And then, Steve,
1: mm-hmm.
0: We got Bunn High School.
1: Yes, sir.
0: Bunn. Obviously, we talked about Bunn. They were the number one seed when the brackets first came out in the 4A baseball bracket. And they are now on to the state semifinals where they will be hosting Southwest Randolph today. That game is going to be starting tonight at 6 o'clock tonight. And so, so the difference between every game that's played since and now moving forward, the state semifinals are a 3-game series. Obviously, the state finals are a 3-game series. So Bunn will play game 1 against Southwest Randolph today at 6 p.m. Game 2 will be tomorrow at 6 p.m. Game 3 will be on Friday if necessary, once again at 6 p.m.
1: So, now, all those games going to be at Bunn?
0: No, game 2 will be at Southwest Randolph.
1: Okay, what about game 3?
0: If necessary, it'll be in Bunn.
1: Okay.
0: So Bunn's got some work to do, but there's a reason why they're the number one seed. So we'll see how that all shakes out as well. So there you go. Steve, you got a last word for us before we head out?
1: Hey, good luck, Bunn. Good luck, Duke. Good luck, UNC. Good luck, State.
0: I can't root for everybody. I will say this, though. I believe East Carolina, they're I want to say that their tournament starts later in the week, but we'll keep. Actually, no, the American Athletic Conference tournament starts today, but the way theirs is set up, East Carolina has a few. I think they have a double bye in their tournament, so it's not going to be until like Thursday or Friday that they play their first game in their conference tournament. So, it just had to get the college team from the 252 out there.
1: Yeah,
0: so, there right. All right, well, that'll do it for us here on Sports Talk on WISES. For Steve Lewis, I'm Scout Hughes. Thanks to everyone for listening, and we'll catch you next time right here on Sports Talk on WISES. Stay tuned for NCN News.
2: NCN News. I'm Mike Riley. Governor Josh Stein is actively working to address the state's severe housing shortage and affordability crisis. He spoke today in Raleigh about his commitment to the issue.
3: There are not enough affordable home options. Home prices, home rents, they go up. And they go up for everyone. Affecting young families trying to buy their first home. Police officers trying to live in the cities that they serve and protect.
2: Acting Attorney General Todd Blanche is defending the Justice Department's new anti-weaponization fund before a Senate Appropriations Subcommittee. Maryland Senator Chris Van Hollen asked Blanche to commit that anyone convicted of assaulting a Capitol police officer on January 6, 2021 will not be paid by the fund.
4: Just let me know if they're eligible for the fund.
5: As was made plain yesterday, anybody in this country is eligible to apply if they believe they were victim weaponization.
2: The 2026 Memorial Day Click It or Take It Enforcement and Awareness Campaign is officially underway across North Carolina. Mark Ezell is director of the Governor's Highway Safety Campaign and tells NCN News.
6: One of the things that's very important that some of us forget is to always wear the seatbelt. Make sure that seatbelt is secured before you ever start your car. If you're a passenger in a car and the driver's not wearing a seatbelt, you got to remind them to do it.
2: Some boaters are concerned the low water would create dangerous conditions at lakes across the state. Wesley Hopkins, a lifelong boater who was out on the jet ski, tells WBTV.
7: There's rain everywhere. 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It's, you know, water is very, very important. So especially when you're boating and things like that. I mean, we need rain.
2: Emergency room visits in the U.S. for tick bites are at the highest level in nearly a decade, according to the Centers for Disease Control and Prevention. 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

We're back to near record highs again this afternoon in the mid-90s. So take it easy out there this afternoon and again tomorrow. We'll see sunny skies and an overnight low tonight of 67 under clear skies. Sunny and hot again tomorrow with mid-90s. But the pattern starts to change on Thursday. A cold front comes in and stalls, bringing us some cooler temperatures and a chance for showers and thunderstorms all the way through the holiday weekend. I'm meteorologist Elizabeth Gardner in the NCN Weather Center.

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0: get up, get on up. Get up, get on up. 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Featuring, I know you're going to think I'm lying, but I'm not. At 6:40, at 7:40, I'll let you know the national day, what happened on this date, and who's on the birthday list. Then at 8, the latest local news and events with John Charles Rose. Oh, and of course, I'll tell you the color of the day. So get up, get on up. Get up, get on up with me, Steve Lewis, on WIZS. 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

0: We're back to near record highs again this afternoon in the mid-90s. So take it easy out there this afternoon and again tomorrow. We'll see sunny skies and an overnight low tonight of 67 under clear skies. Sunny and hot again tomorrow with mid-90s. But the pattern starts to change on Thursday. A cold front comes in and stalls, bringing us some cooler temperatures and a chance for showers and thunderstorms all the way through the holiday weekend. I'm meteorologist Elizabeth Gardner in the NCN Weather Center.
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6: Sunny. Yesterday my life was filled with rain. Sunny,

0: NCN News, I'm Bruce Farrell. Acting Attorney General Todd Blanche has not ruled out the possibility of compensating individuals involved in violence during the January 6th Capitol riot from that new billion-dollar fund. During a congressional hearing, Blanche stated that anyone who believes they were politically targeted can apply for the anti-weaponization fund. During a Senate Appropriations Subcommittee hearing, ranking member Chris Van Hollen says the Justice Department's anti-weaponization fund is just a slush fund.
1: That is pure theft of public funds. And rewarding individuals who committed crimes is obscene. Every American can see through this illegal, corrupt, self-dealing scheme.
0: Members of the North Carolina Legislative Black Caucus and advocates say hard-fought election gains are being reversed by state legislatures and the courts. At a General Assembly press conference earlier today, Dr. Jovina Lee Miller, deputy director of the North Carolina Black Alliance, says voting rights are under attack, comparing it to the 20th century.
2: But unfortunately, in April of this year, we had our current Supreme Court decide that it was time to upend progress and significantly weaken the very same Voting Rights Act.
0: State Representative Ray Pickett from Watauga County plans to withdraw a proposal for state-run liquor stores to operate on Sundays. Instead, he wants to focus on expanding the sale of pre-mixed cocktails at grocery stores. The change is receiving pushback from social conservatives during a legislative committee, among them Reverend Mark Creech.
3: The public health evidence is clear. When alcohol becomes more available, alcohol-related harms increase.
0: President Trump endorsing Texas Attorney General Ken Paxton, supercharging his effort to oust incumbent Senator John Cornyn in a Republican primary runoff. Paxton and Cornyn qualified for that runoff coming up on May 26th after a March primary. 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

0: We're back to near record highs again this afternoon in the mid-90s. So take it easy out there this afternoon and again tomorrow. We'll see sunny skies and an overnight low tonight of 67 under clear skies. Sunny and hot again tomorrow with mid-90s. But the pattern starts to change on Thursday. A cold front comes in and stalls, bringing us some cooler temperatures and a chance for showers and thunderstorms all the way through the holiday weekend. I'm meteorologist Elizabeth Gardner in the NCN Weather Center.
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0: mostly clear. Low temperatures dip into the mid to upper 60s tonight. Wednesday, the heat is back. It's mostly sunny and dry. Highs climb into the mid 90s, making for near record heat again. Thursday, it's partly cloudy, but a chance for scattered showers and storms returns late in the day. Highs are in the upper 80s to lower 90s. I'm meteorologist Kat Campbell in the NCN Weather Center.
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0: NCN News, I'm Bruce Farrell. The United Arab Emirates says drones that targeted its nuclear plant came from Iraq. The announcement means that the Iranian-backed Shiite militants were likely behind Sunday's nuclear plant attack. Sagar Magani reports that Acting Attorney General Todd Blanche is defending that Justice Department $1.8 billion fund pay people who claim to be political victims.
1: In his first congressional hearing since taking over the DOJ last month, Blanche conceded the fund is unusual but not unprecedented, and it will not be limited to only Republicans or people the Biden administration investigated and prosecuted. He's also not ruling out money going to Capitol rioters.
2: Anybody in this country is eligible to apply if they believe they were victim weaponization.
1: Democrats say the fund's an illegal abuse of power.
3: Pure theft of public funds.
1: Maryland's Chris Van Hollen.
3: And rewarding individuals who committed crimes is obscene.
1: Sagar Magani at the White House.
0: Governor Josh Stein says he's actively working to address the state's severe housing shortage and affordability crisis. His administration's initiatives focus on increasing homeownership, expanding housing options, and funding reconstruction programs. He spoke in Raleigh about the commitment.
4: This executive order coordinates our efforts across state government to facilitate more housing construction and housing access. Agencies will collaborate with each other and use data and technology to get more information on housing needs.
0: Emergency room visits in the U.S. for tick bites at their highest level in nearly a decade. According to the CDC, experts are warning of rising risks heading into the warmer summer months. Russian President Putin has arrived in China for meetings with the Chinese leader. The visit comes less than a week after President Trump wrapped up his own trip to Beijing. You're listening to NCN News.
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And good Tuesday afternoon to you. Appreciate you listening. It is a little on the hot side outside, just a little bit, I could say. 90 degrees right now in Henderson and Vance County. Lots more on the way. You got the afternoon drive. Here's Lainey Wilson.

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0: Good evening. Tonight's forecast, mostly clear. Low temperatures dip into the mid to upper 60s tonight. Wednesday, the heat is back. It's mostly sunny and dry. Highs climb into the mid 90s, making for near record heat again. Thursday, it's partly cloudy, but a chance for scattered showers and storms returns late in the day. Highs are in the upper 80s to lower 90s. I'm meteorologist Kat Campbell in the NCN Weather Center.
1: Right now, we have 91 degrees in Henderson, Vance County. 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

0: NCN Sports, I'm Jeff Hamlin. The dispute between the Mallard Creek men's track and field team and the North Carolina High School Athletic Association will now go to state government. Mallard Creek officials have submitted an appeal to the State Board of Education's Independent Interscholastic Athletic Appeals Board. Mallard Creek's 4x400 men's relay team was disqualified from the 8-8 state championships in Greensboro after a runner held up his hand going to the finish line. It cost Mallard Creek the 8A team state championship. The ACC baseball tournament underway at Truist Field in Charlotte this afternoon. 16th-seeded Duke romped past 9th-seeded NC State 21-12. Duke's Caden Smith hit a grand slam to put the Blue Devils ahead in the 7th. Smith went 3-for-5 with 8 RBIs. Duke finished with 20 hits. Jake Lambden added 6 RBIs, going 4-for-6 with an RBI triple. The Wolfpack eliminated. Duke moves on to the second round. They'll face Virginia tomorrow, led by former Blue Devils coach Chris Pollard. Coming up tonight in the ACC tournament, 10-seeded Notre Dame faces 15-seeded Clemson. The winner faces Virginia Tech in the second round. In the nightcap, 11-seeded Louisville will take on 14-seeded Pittsburgh. The winner faces Wake Forest in the second round. In minor league baseball this afternoon, in the International League, the Nashville Sounds rallied to defeat the Durham Bulls 6-5 at Durham Bulls Athletic Park. Nashville was down 5-1, but they scored 5 runs in the 9th inning. Luis Lara had an RBI single to score Jacob Hurtubise for the game-winning run. The Eastern Conference Finals of the NBA playoffs get underway tonight at Madison Square Garden. Game 1 of the best-of-7 series between the Cleveland Cavaliers and the New York Knicks. And the NHL, the Vancouver Canucks have fired head coach Adam Foote after one season. Vancouver had 58 points this season, the worst in the NHL. 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
0: In men's college basketball, Michigan forward Marenge Johnson plans to keep his name in the NBA draft, according to ESPN. Johnson started all 40 games for the Wolverines to help them win the national championship. In Major League Baseball, the Atlanta Braves have placed catcher Drake Baldwin on the 10-day injured list with a strained right oblique muscle. Baldwin, who was the National League Rookie of the Year last season, suffered the injury during last night's game against Miami. The NHL has denied an appeal by the Vegas Golden Knights. Last week, the league stripped Vegas of a second-round draft pick when the team did not open its dressing room to the media following a win over the Anaheim Ducks. Carlos Alcaraz has withdrawn from Wimbledon due to a wrist injury. Alcaraz is a 2-time Wimbledon champion. That's sports. I'm Jeff Hamlin on NCN.
3: 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Mayor Melissa Elliott is going to have Mayor's Health and Wellness Initiative. Let's talk about it. Friday, May the 22nd from 11 a.m. till 2 p.m. Location is Perry Memorial Library, 205 Breckenridge Street in Henderson. To break the stigma, start conversations, and support mental wellness in our community. 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A light lunch will be served. Again, that date is Friday, May the 22nd from 11 a.m. until 2 p.m. That's this Friday at Memorial Library, Perry Memorial Library, 205 Breckenridge Street in Henderson. 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

0: 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We've got the NCNN news, actually the NCNN weather in just a few minutes. Nice and warm outside today. 92 degrees currently in Henderson and Vance County. More music on the other side of this break.
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Be strong. Brave, strong Christians are the ones God has called us to be. The Word of God will cause you to be brave and strong. This is Pastor Bruce LeGates inviting you to hear and enjoy our Bible teaching each Monday through Friday at 5 a.m. and again at 6 p.m. Faith increases and faith grows by hearing God's Word. We will encourage you with faith messages that increase your spiritual strength and bravery. Monday through Friday, 5 a.m. and 6 p.m.

0: Music right there from the Ohio Players. Love Roller Coaster. Stay tuned. We will have the NCNN Network weather for you right now. Temperature is 92 degrees in Henderson and Vance County. Here's the weather.
1: Good evening. Tonight's forecast, mostly clear. Low temperatures dip into the mid to upper 60s tonight. Wednesday, the heat is back. It's mostly sunny and dry. Highs climb into the mid-90s, making for near record heat again. Thursday, it's partly cloudy, but a chance for scattered showers and storms returns late in the day. Highs are in the upper 80s to lower 90s. I'm meteorologist Kat Campbell in the NCN Weather Center.
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0: 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The following is a public service announcement from WIZS Radio and WIZS.com. Vance Senior High School Class of 1972 Class Reunion on June the 6th from 1 p.m. until 5 p.m. It is going to be at the Bullocksville Park in the Glass House, 3050 Bullocksville Park Road in Manson. For more information, contact Dennis Meadows at 252-432-6852 or Bobby Williams at 252-213-9002 or Thomas Terry, 919-748-0756. Again, that date is June the 6th from 1 p.m. until 5 p.m. And it is going to be in the Bullocksville Park in the Glass House, 3050 Bullocksville Park Road in Manson. 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
1: 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Tune in and tell a friend about WIZS. Hey there, folks. 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

0: NCN News. I'm Bruce Farrell. Acting Attorney General Todd Blanche has not ruled out the possibility of compensating individuals involved in the violence during the Capitol riots from that new $1.8 billion fund. During a congressional hearing, Blanche stated that anyone who believes they were politically targeted can apply for what's known as the Anti-Weaponization Fund. United Arab Emirates says drones that targeted its nuclear power plant all came from Iraq. The announcement Tuesday means that the Iranian-backed Shiite militias were likely behind Sunday's attack. Meanwhile, U.S. President Trump says he's willing to give Iran a few days, possibly until early next week, to make progress in peace. Speaking with reporters, the president says he was close to ordering a big strike yesterday.
1: I was an hour away. We were all set to go. You're talking about yesterday.
2: Yes.
1: We were going to be striking it would have been happening right now. Yeah, it was all done. The boats, the ships are all loaded. They're loaded to the brim. And we're all set to start.
0: A joint operation by the United States and Nigeria has killed 175 Islamic State fighters. Nigeria's military says the U.S. Africa Command confirmed the operation, emphasizing what it can bring to Africa, now considered an epicenter of global terrorism. State Representative Ray Pickett of Watauga County now plans to withdraw a proposal for state-run liquor stores to operate on Sundays. Instead, he wants to focus on expanding the sale of pre-mixed cocktails into grocery stores. Retail Merchants Association of North Carolina President Andy Ellen told lawmakers,
3: "What this bill does, especially around the pre-mixed cocktails, is it meets consumers where they are."
0: Governor Stein signing an executive order he says will increase housing opportunities and affordability for all North Carolinians. At the executive mansion, Stein says too many families are struggling to afford rent or mortgage payments. 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
5: 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It provides a place of care close to home for people. It's really a major part of the fabric of a community when there's a hospital there.
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0: President Trump has endorsed Texas Attorney General Ken Paxton, supercharging his effort to oust incumbent Senator John Cornyn in a Republican primary runoff. Paxton and Cornyn qualified for the runoff after a March 3rd primary. Trump wrote on social media that Paxton is a true MAGA warrior. Nearly 2 years after Helene tore through western North Carolina, state leaders say the storm's aftermath is now fueling another growing threat, wildfire danger. Governor Josh Stein joining the North Carolina Forest Service in Buncombe County to tour a wildlife mitigation project aimed at reducing fire risk tied to massive debris fields left behind by Helene.
6: Most homeowners are concerned. You know, they see the fires that happen on the landscape. They see it on the 5 o'clock news. And, you know, they're asking that question, you know, am I next?
0: That representative from the Forest Service. The governor asking lawmakers to approve an additional $17 million for wildfire mitigation and preparedness as part of his latest Helene recovery budget proposal. Meanwhile, parts of Southern California dealing with wildfires.
7: More than 17,000 people are under evacuation orders as wildfire continues to threaten suburban homes in Southern California. The Sandy Fire in hills above Simi Valley, northwest of Los Angeles, has already consumed more than 2 square miles of dry brush. There is zero containment. Evacuation orders and warnings are still in place for several neighborhoods in Simi Valley, a city of more than 125,000 people. Meanwhile, firefighters are battling a 23-square-mile blaze on Santa Rosa Island off the Southern California coast. I'm Lisa Dwyer.
0: An Australian farmer has found a live frog in a bag of lettuce. Laura Jones said that one of her housemates in Western Australia state found the frog inside a sealed plastic bag he had bought from a supermarket. The grocery store is looking into it. Bruce Farrell, NCN News.
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0: Coming up on 6 minutes after 4 o'clock, John Stevenson with the afternoon drive right here on WIZS. Henderson, good Tuesday afternoon to you. Appreciate you listening, and thanks for making WIZS your home on the radio. 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American Legion Post 60 is having Memorial Day ceremony. It's going to be on Monday, May the 25th at 10 a.m. American Legion Post 60, 110 East Spring Street in Henderson. This is to honor and remember the men and women in the armed forces who have died in service to their country. Pastor Jeff Pruer of Freedom Life Church will be the keynote speaker. A solemn roll call of the names will be read, remembering those who gave the ultimate sacrifice. Again, that's going to be on Monday, May the 25th at 10 a.m. And the address again is 110 East Spring Street in Henderson. For a complete list of public service announcements 24/7, go to WIZS.com and scroll down to the public service announcements logo.
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Acting Attorney General Todd Blanche has not ruled out the possibility of compensating individuals involved in the January 6th attacks from that new billion-dollar anti-weaponization fund. Governor Stein has signed an executive order he says will increase housing opportunities and affordability for all North Carolinians. The order directs cabinet agencies to work to increase housing supply, affordability, and also to improve training for construction workers. A joint operation by the U.S. and Nigeria has killed 175 Islamic State fighters. Nigeria's military says the U.S. Africa Command confirmed the operation, emphasizing what it can bring to Africa. President Trump endorsing Texas Attorney General Ken Paxton, supercharging his effort to oust incumbent Senator John Cornyn in a Republican primary runoff. Paxton and Cornyn square off in that May 26 runoff after a March 3rd primary. Bruce Farrell, NCN News.

20 and a half minutes after 4 o'clock. And stay tuned. We'll have NCNN Network Sports and Weather on the way for you. John Stevenson with the afternoon drive. And music right there from Brothers Johnson with Strawberry Letter 23 from 1976. Some music right now from Old Dominion. This one's called Making Good Time.

0: NCN Sports, I'm Chip Hamlin. The ACC baseball tournament underway at Truist Field in Charlotte. And this afternoon, 16th-seeded Duke romped past 9th-seeded NC State 21-12. Duke's Caden Smith had a grand slam to put Duke ahead in the 7th. Smith went 3-for-5 with 8 RBIs. Duke finished with 20 hits. Jake Lambden added 6 RBIs, going 4-for-6 with an RBI triple. The Wolfpack eliminated. The Blue Devils advanced to the second round to face Virginia, led by former Duke coach Chris Pollard. Coming up tonight in the ACC tournament, 10th-seeded Notre Dame faces 15th-seeded Clemson. The winner gets Virginia Tech in the second round. And tonight, 11th-seeded Louisville will go up against 14th-seeded Pittsburgh. The winner will take on Wake Forest in the second round. Minor league baseball from this afternoon in the International League. The Nashville Sounds rallied to defeat the Durham Bulls 6-5 at Durham Bulls Athletic Park. Nashville was down 5-1, but they scored 5 runs in the 9th inning. Luis Lara had an RBI single to score Jacob Hurtubise for the game-winning run. Coming up tonight in the International League, the Charlotte Knights on the road. They face the Gwinnett Stripers at Gwinnett Field. The dispute between the Mallard Creek men's track and field team and the North Carolina High School Athletic Association is now going to state government. Mallard Creek officials have submitted an appeal to the State Board of Education's Independent Interscholastic Athletic Appeals Board. Mallard Creek's 4x400 men's relay team was disqualified from the 8A state championship after a runner held up his hand going to the finish line. That disqualification cost Mallard Creek the state title. In the NBA playoffs, Game 1 of the Eastern Conference Finals set for tonight in Madison Square Garden. Game 1 of the best-of-7 series between the Cleveland Cavaliers and the New York Knicks. 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
0: In the NHL, the Vancouver Canucks have fired head coach Adam Foote after one season. Vancouver finished with the worst record in the NHL with 58 points this season. The NHL has denied an appeal by the Vegas Golden Knights. Last week, the league stripped Vegas of a second-round draft pick when the team did not open its dressing room to the media after a win over the Anaheim Ducks. In Major League Baseball, the Atlanta Braves have placed catcher Drake Baldwin on the 10-day injured list with a strained right oblique muscle. Baldwin, who was last year's National League Rookie of the Year, suffered the injury during last night's game against Miami. And in men's college basketball, Michigan forward Marinch Johnson plans to keep his name in the NBA draft. Johnson started all 40 games for Michigan this season en route to the national championship. That's sports. I'm Jeff Hamlin on NCN.
10: Dadgummit! Doggone it!
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16: Good evening. Tonight's forecast, mostly clear. Low temperatures dip into the mid to upper 60s tonight. Wednesday, the heat is back. It's mostly sunny and dry. Highs climb into the mid-90s, making for near record heat again. Thursday, it's partly cloudy, but a chance for scattered showers and storms returns late in the day. Highs are in the upper 80s to lower 90s. I'm meteorologist Kat Campbell in the NCN Weather Center.
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0: And 4:36 and a half, music right there from Vincent Mason with Wish You Well. Stay tuned. We will have the local Henderson news on the way at 5 o'clock p.m. with John Charles Rose. And, of course, NCNN Network News at 4:55. Got the afternoon drive right now. I'm glad to be here. Nice Tuesday afternoon. A little bit warm if you're inside in the AC. That's the place to be. It's a little toasty. It's not terrible, but it's a little warm out there. 91 right now in Henderson and Vance County. Some music on the other side of this break from the Drifters.
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1450, 100.1, WIZS Henderson. We are right here with you. Thank you for making the choice to listen local to the music mix that you love.

0: Fleetwood Mac and Gypsy. 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We will have the NCN Network news at 4:55, and of course at 5 o'clock p.m. the local Henderson news with John Charles Rose right here on WIZS Henderson. You got the afternoon drive right now, and let's see, we got Riley Green on the way. We get Kenny Chesney after this break.
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0: NCN News, I'm Bruce Farrell. Federal authorities say the teenagers who killed three people at a San Diego mosque met online and shared a broad hatred toward different religions and races. Mark Rimley of the FBI said that authorities have uncovered writings by the suspects. The federal government has agreed to permanently drop tax claims against President Trump.
1: It's part of a deal to resolve the president's $10 billion lawsuit against the IRS over a leak of his tax returns. A settlement document says the U.S. is forever barred and precluded from examining the president, his sons, and the Trump Organization's current tax issues. Another part of the settlement unveiled yesterday is the creation of a nearly $1.8 billion so-called anti-weaponization fund to compensate people who believe they were targeted for politically motivated prosecution. The administration is not ruling out letting people who acted violently during the Capitol riot apply for payouts. Sagar Magani, Washington.
0: State Attorney General Jeff Jackson suing the U.S. Education Department over a new rule that would have devastating consequences for North Carolina's health care workers and leave many rural residents without primary care. He explained how changes would make it harder to obtain needed educational loans.
2: This is going to have a dramatic effect on the ability to afford an education in North Carolina in these medical fields.
0: Jackson noting the rule was changed by the Education Department does not conform to a congressional mandate. This year's Click It or Ticket enforcement and awareness campaign officially underway across the state as state and local law enforcement are conducting high visibility operations to ensure passenger safety on the roads heading into the holiday weekend. Throughout the campaign, motorists can expect increased enforcement of the state seatbelt laws as well as officers being on the lookout for drunk and aggressive drivers. 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

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That's why we put the word home right on the carton.

0: look for Bluebell ice cream at your local grocer and pick up your favorite flavor today.
1: Stock market gave back more of its record-setting rally, the S&P down 0.7% for its third straight loss since setting its latest all-time high, the Dow dropping 0.6%, the NASDAQ losing 0.8. The declines followed mixed moves for stock markets around the world and oil prices continuing to vary. Jennifer King reports the National Transportation Safety Board is holding hearings on that UPS cargo plane crash.
2: Jennifer Homendy is heading up NTSB hearings into last November's deadly crash of a UPS cargo plane that killed 15 people in Louisville, Kentucky.
3: We want to find out what happened.
2: The probe quickly focused on spherical bearings in the MD-11's engine mounts. Investigators found records of 10 previous flaws in the same key parts of similar planes, most of them never reported to the FAA. Government and UPS officials say the reports they did get didn't convey the collateral damage that could be caused.
4: It makes it sound almost benign. We have a bearing fracture and it slides out, it migrates a little bit.
2: UPS Airlines Senior Director of Engineering David Springer. Jennifer King, Washington.
1: It's Asian American, Native Hawaiian, and Pacific Islander Heritage Month. Several lawmakers met with reporters at the legislature to highlight the observance. Representative Maria Cervania talked about the month, and it was first recognized as a week in 1978 under President Carter.
5: In all the major milestones of American history, Asian Americans and Pacific Islanders have been there. And East Asian man was included in one of the residents in Jamestown, Virginia.
1: The observance expanded to a full month under President George H.W. Bush. The NFL taking the 2030 Super Bowl to Nashville and the Tennessee Titans' new stadium after team owners voted on Tuesday to hold the league's championship in the Music City for the first time. Bruce Farrell, NCN News.
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11: Good afternoon, and thank you for listening to WIZS. It has been another day of record heat at the Raleigh-Durham Airport. A record high today in Raleigh of 96. The previous record

0: campus will consolidate employees from multiple locations into one modern state-of-the-art environment. And of course, our area and others call on the SBI a lot. We heard about that in a news story already today. And so knowing that they are going to be able to operate even better is also good news, as that good fortune of the state and the SBI does tend to trickle its way down into our community and others. More news on the police front, as the city of Oxford has hired Brandon Goins as chief of police. He brings more than 16 years of law enforcement experience focused on leadership, public safety operations, and community engagement. He'll start his new role in Oxford on June the 8th, according to a press statement from the city of Oxford. He currently is a lieutenant in the Bladensburg Police Department in Prince George's County, Maryland. He's been watch commander and special operations division commander there and briefly served as acting chief of police. Prior to being in Maryland, he worked for 13 years in Norfolk, Virginia. We teased about the hot weather earlier. It doesn't take a TV weather forecast or a phone app to tell us what's staring at us right in the face. Major drought, historic rainfall deficits, farmers, even people, plain old homeowners, putting back a lot of stock in the prediction for chances of rain beginning on Thursday, but we've even seen some of that dwindling. North Carolina Cooperative Extension agent Michael Ellington has some short-term and long-term suggestions to help conserve water, that precious natural resource. The grass crunches under our feet and the land is definitely parched. Ellington reminds homeowners of a few conservation tips that serve well, whether drought conditions or otherwise. The county is not under any water restrictions at this time, but conserving water is always a good idea. You can change how and when you water. It's better to water, he said, in the early morning, not in the heat of the afternoon, when a lot of the moisture evaporates before getting to the roots where it's needed most. And raise the blades on your mower. Your grass can look a little bit shaggier until we get some good soaking rains. And if you're thinking about spraying those pesky weeds with a chemical herbicide, think again, Ellington said. The effectiveness of systematic herbicides is drastically reduced during drought conditions. That's because plants are in drought mode themselves. When the water is scarce, they activate natural survival mechanisms to conserve every single drop of moisture they have. And the waxy coating thickens, their pores close, effectively shutting down the plant. So if you're spraying herbicides, systematic herbicides, right now, you're wasting time and money. Consider reducing the amount of turf grass in your landscape and opt instead for drought-tolerant native plants, grasses, and perennials. If you want some ideas, visit the Memorial Garden at Vance County's Farmers Market, the Vance County Regional Farmers Market. Get some ideas and inspiration for plant species that thrive in this area. And while the intention of this wasn't to turn it into an advertisement, we can also, of course, send you to our advertiser, Franklin Brothers Nursery. Sam Franklin and the experts can help you with all of this as well. News time is 5:16.
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1: Thank you for continuing to listen to WIZS this afternoon. It's time for the obituary report. Phyllis Rose Gupton Wortham, now
2: entered into eternal rest on Monday, May the 18th. She was the second oldest
1: of four children born to David Bryant Gupton and Vinnie Bell Faulkner Gupton. In addition to her parents, she was preceded in death by the absolute love of her life, Andrew Lynn Wortham Sr., and two loving brothers, David Hartwell Bill Gupton and Robert Bunyan Bobby Gupton. After graduating from Henderson High School in 1953, Phyllis Rose Gupton Wortham, she went to work for Rose's Department Store in 1955, embarked upon a lifetime career with the former Carolina Telephone and Telegraph Company, and she worked there until retiring in 1997. A determined, self-sufficient, and devoted wife and mother, she will be remembered for her unwavering love for her husband and children. For many years, she was a creative and talented quilter, immersing herself into a hobby that she thoroughly enjoyed. Designing and creating them brought her much joy. However, giving them as gifts to people brought her much delight. She is survived by her children, Andrew Lynn Wortham Jr., Elizabeth Morris Wortham Gray and Ricky, her beloved sister Betty Jo Gupton Rogers, sister-in-law Ruby Hedgepetz Gupton, and loving, adored cousins, nieces, nephews, great-nieces, and great-nephews. Funeral services will be held on Tuesday, May the 26th at 2 p.m. at Sossaman Funeral Home here in Henderson, conducted by the Reverend Will Breedlove. The family will receive friends prior to the service from 12:30 until 2. At other times, they'll be at the home of her daughter at 122 Malui Drive in Oxford. In lieu of flowers, memorials can be made to Harriet Baptist Church, located at 1354 Ruin Creek Road, Henderson. You can review this information and leave an online condolence at SossamanFuneralHome.com. for Phyllis Rose Gupton Wortham, 91, of Henderson. Michael Wynn Sr., 63, of Gary Street, passed away yesterday, May 18, at his residence. He was born in New York to Iris Wynn and the late James Wynn Sr. In addition to his father, he was preceded in death by his brother, Stephen. Survivors include his son, Michael Wynn Jr., his stepdaughter, Natalia Green, his mother, Iris Wynn, and his granddaughters, Lily Wynn, Mary Wynn, Naomi Wynn, and Oakland Wynn, his siblings, James T. Wynn Jr., Donetta Bryce and Nebraska, Tashombe Wynn, Ray Wynn and Chantel, Janine Wilson and Kevin, Andrea Williams and Shaquana Wynn, and a host of other relatives. Arrangements by Davis Royster Funeral Service for Michael Wynn, 63, of Gary Street. Henry Lee Clark, 77, of Spring Hill Lane, passed away May 16 at Mariah Parham Health. He was born in Warren County. A funeral service will be held at 2 p.m. on Sunday, May the 24th at St. Paul United Church of Christ. A viewing will be held from noon till 3 on Saturday, May the 23rd, at Davis Royster Funeral Service. Survivors include his loving wife, Margaret Wimbush Clark, his children, Cassandra Jefferson, Henry Clark Jr., Anthony Clark, and Ricardo Clark, his siblings, Nathaniel Clark, Brenda Branch, and Queen Richardson, 12 grandchildren, 12 great-grandchildren, and a host of other relatives. Arrangements for Henry Lee Clark, 77, of Spring Hill Lane, in charge of Davis Royster Funeral Service. Right now, it's still hot, 92. going up to around 94 tomorrow is the forecast, maybe some rain later in the week. It's 22 minutes after the hour.
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1: CNN Sports, I'm Chip Hamlin. The ACC baseball tournament is underway at Truist Field in Charlotte. And coming up tonight, it will be the 11th seed Louisville going up against 14 seeded Pittsburgh. The winner will take on Wake Forest in the second round tomorrow. Earlier today, it was 16 seeded Duke beating number 9 seed NC State 21-12. Duke's Caden Smith had a grand slam to put the Blue Devils ahead in the seventh. Smith went 3-for-5 with 8 RBIs. Jake Lambden added 6 RBIs with a bases-loaded triple. He finished 4-for-6. Duke had 20 hits. The Wolfpack eliminated. Duke will face Virginia tomorrow. The Cavaliers led by former Duke coach Chris Pollard. The dispute between the Mallard Creek men's track and field team and the North Carolina High School Athletic Association is now headed to state government. Mallard Creek officials have submitted an appeal to the State Board of Education's Independent Interscholastic Athletic Appeals Board. Mallard Creek's 4x400 men's relay team was disqualified from the 8A state championships in Greensboro Saturday after a runner held up his arm going to the finish line. That cost Mallard Creek the 8A state championship. Wake Forest Assistant Athletic Director Lindsey Babcock is leaving in order to become the new commissioner of the South Atlantic Conference. Babcock has also served as an assistant commissioner for compliance with the ACC. Former Charlotte 49ers linebacker Marquise Watts has signed with the Cleveland Browns. Watts spent the last 3 years with the Tampa Bay Buccaneers. In minor league baseball from this afternoon in the International League, the Nashville Sounds rallied to defeat the Durham Bulls 6-5 at Durham Bulls Athletic Park. Durham led 5-1 in the ninth inning, but Nashville scored 5 runs. Luis Lora had an RBI single to score Jacob Hurtubise for the game-winning run. 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
1: Coming up tonight in the International League, it'll be the Charlotte Knights playing at the Gwinnett Stripers. The Eastern Conference Finals of the NBA playoffs get underway tonight at Madison Square Garden, Game 1 of the Best of 7 series between the Cleveland Cavaliers and the New York Knicks. In the NHL, the Vancouver Canucks have fired head coach Adam Foote after one season. Vancouver finished with the worst mark in the NHL with 58 points this season. In men's college basketball, Michigan forward Marenz Johnson plans to keep his name in the NBA draft. Johnson started all 40 games for the Wolverines en route to the national championship this season. Carlos Alcaraz has withdrawn from Wimbledon due to a wrist injury. Alcaraz is a two-time Wimbledon champion who won the Australian Open in January. That's sports. I'm Chip Hamlin on NCN.
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4: The State House announced the last-minute delay. WRL's Sean Gallagher is there. And, Sean, what does this mean?
5: Yeah, well, it could indicate that Republicans, who have a vast majority here in the House, do not have the support they need to pass those bills today, which would be counter to what Senate Republican leaders believed earlier in the day. House Speaker Destin Hall closed the House session rather abruptly today, postponing the vote on two proposed amendments that could end up on the ballot in the fall. Hall left the chamber without talking to reporters after today's session. Now remember, Republicans control the chamber, but they need 72 votes to pass proposed amendments. But Republicans, again, only have 71 seats. That means that they would need 100% of their party in the House and some help to pass these proposals. A spokesperson for Hall says the speaker expects the bills to be back before the House again tomorrow. And she says Hall is confident he has the votes, but that wasn't the understanding across the hall in the Senate just a few hours earlier.
6: So it's my understanding that we will pass both the 3.5% reduction and the House version of the local property tax amendment. There are other amendments that are out there. We continue to have conversations, but we don't have an agreement on other amendments at this time.
5: Now, the Senate did pass those amendments earlier today where they hold 3/5 majority that's needed to pass any legislation there. Now, Hall did say when he was here before the adjournment that this would be rescheduled for the morning tomorrow, so we should expect a vote then, and of course, we will be here for it. At the legislature, Sean Gallagher, WRAL News.
7: This is Brian Schrader in the WRAL Live Center, and all new at 5:30, we're hearing about an arrest after a suspicious package was found outside the Spring Lake Police Department today. This all happened in Cumberland County right around noon. That suspicious package found right outside the police department there on Ruth Street near Elizabeth Street, and it did lead to some street closures for a little while. We have learned that that device was determined to be non-lethal, and they have charged 30-year-old Donald Hammack with making false bomb threats.
8: Thank you. An 85-year-old woman is dead after a possible dog attack near Apex. Chatham County deputies were called to a home on Alston Road around 11 o'clock this morning. Investigators say Betty Alston was found dead outside of the home with three dogs nearby. The dogs have been secured. Officials say there is no threat to the community.
4: The Clayton man charged with stabbing his mother to death was allegedly caught in the act. That's what prosecutors told a judge today when Michael Sanders appeared virtually in court. He's accused of killing his 65-year-old mother, Robbie Sanders. WRAL's Flynn Snyder was in court along with several of the victim's loved ones.
9: Ruby Sanders' relatives did not want to interview but appeared emotional in court as prosecutors laid out a possible motive and revealed the suspect was recently put on probation in another case. A Clayton man in court charged with stabbing his own mother to death.
10: The defendant called red-handed, made comments indicating that he had killed his mother, stabbed his mother. He claims it was for drugs.
9: Clayton police say officers were called to this boarded up Main Street apartment Monday morning. There, they saw Michael Sanders and found his mother, Roby, with stab wounds. A day later, Sanders remained silent as he faced a judge.
11: I need to advise you that you're charged with first degree murder.
9: Prosecutors said Sanders' mother had recently called authorities asking about mental health treatment for her son.
10: In my wildest dreams, I never thought that the state would have to worry about the defendant harming his own mother.
9: Court records reveal Sanders has been convicted 6 times of a class 1 misdemeanor or higher over the last decade. In April, Sanders was sentenced to probation after pleading guilty to sexual battery in a rape case.
10: The state believes that this defendant is in extreme danger to the community, not just strangers, but even to anybody who may want to give him help or take him in.
9: The judge ordered that Sanders remain in custody on no bond. Prosecutors said they have not made a decision about pursuing the death penalty in this case. Flynn Snyder, WRAL News, Johnson County.
8: Thank you, Flynn. Raleigh's water supply pool has dropped 2% over the past week. The city says the water supply is now at 75%, down from 77% last week. Phase 2 water restrictions would begin if levels fall to 60%. Officials say Lake Benson, the city's secondary water source, is still near full capacity. A Raleigh man is facing 2 counts of indecent exposure after NC State police say he exposed himself on a Greenway Trail. It happened on the Rocky Branch Greenway Trail near the intersection of Western Boulevard and Pullen Road yesterday evening. Court documents show 35-year-old Kent Jacobs exposed himself to 2 people and an NC State police officer. He is being held in jail on $2,000 bond.
4: North Carolina is one of 16 states suing the U.S. Department of Education. It has to do with caps to federal student loan borrowing limits. The Department of Education is changing which degree programs qualify as professional degrees. Those are the students that can borrow up to $50,000 a year. The new definition excludes many healthcare programs, which the states argue would prevent students from pursuing careers in healthcare.
12: We have a very clear primary care shortage in 93 of 100 counties, in particular in rural counties. If we have an even worse shortage, particularly of nursing, that is going to hit our rural counties the hardest.
4: Unless a court intervenes, the new borrowing limits are scheduled to take effect on July 1st.
8: Protecting pets. More than 100 animals got an important shot in Rocky Mount. How one community event is helping to keep pets and people safe.
4: And as we head to break, we'll take you out to Fayetteville. This is a live look there right now. Record heat stays with us for now, but relief, it's on the way. Meteorologist Kat Campbell tells us about the cooler temperatures ahead.
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8: Chapel Hill leaders are speaking out about possible funding cuts to the public library. Mayor Jess Anderson says Orange County is considering cutting the library's funding in half this year and eliminating it next year. Town leaders say the cuts could impact services many families rely on every day. The Orange County Board of Commissioners are expected to hold a public hearing on May 28th. The town of Oxford has named Brandon Goins as the new police chief. Goins brings more than 16 years of law enforcement experience, most recently serving as the Bladensburg Police Department in Maryland. City leaders say his focus on leadership and community policing made him the right choice for the job. He officially starts June 8th.
4: Our county by county coverage takes us to Johnston, Nash, and Vance counties. Residents in Four Oaks could see temporary water outages tomorrow night because of ongoing stormwater drainage work. The town says service interruptions could begin around 10 p.m. Tuesday, but it's unclear which areas will be impacted. Officials say anyone who loses water service will be under a boil water advisory once service is restored. And more than 100 pets received rabies vaccines during Rocky Mount's Spring Rabies Clinic. City leaders say 103 vaccines were given out during the event to help protect animals and the community. Officials also thanked Dr. Bob Cameron and Riverside Veterinary Hospital for helping make the clinic such a success. Vance County Schools is working to make sure no child goes hungry this summer. Parents living in Vance County can register their children aged 18 and under to be a participant of summer meal pickup. Each box includes 7 breakfasts and 7 lunches, along with fresh fruits and vegetables. You can find the sign up on Vance County Schools' website by using the link on your screen.
8: Championship controversy. A disputed call that cost a Charlotte school a state title is now under review. Why a newly created appeals board could decide what happens next.
19: 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Even though we've had several days in the 90s, there is an end in sight. And I'll let you know when the cold front arrives that we'll put an end to it coming up.
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21: Nick Skitland was a NASA chief technologist. 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
8: A two-day hearing into the deadly crash of a UPS airplane in Kentucky is now underway. That fiery crash happened in November. 14 people died, including 3 crew members who were on the plane. Representatives from UPS, Boeing, and the FAA and the pilots union are expected to testify over the course of 2 days. A preliminary NTSB report shows a failure of a pair of structural fittings that kept the left engine attached to the wing. UPS says it will no longer use MD-11 jets. Disney is being hit with a lawsuit over facial recognition technology at its theme parks. The class action lawsuit is seeking at least $5 million for park guests. Disney recently started using the technology at Disneyland and California Adventure to verify tickets at entrances. The lawsuit accuses the company of violating privacy rights and not properly telling guests that it collects biometric data. The company says it deletes the data after a month unless needed for legal reasons.
4: Debate is growing in Tennessee after the Knox County School Board banned the book Roots by Alex Haley. The district's banned book list drew strong reactions because of Alex Haley's ties to Knoxville and the book's influence nationally and internationally. Haley made Knoxville his home after retirement and remained deeply connected to the community. The book, published in 1976, traced his family history and the legacy of slavery in America. The book and television miniseries helped spark widespread interest in genealogy and ancestry research. Board members say some passages and language in the book are unflinching and graphic, which led to the ban.
0: History is not to harm you. It's not to make you sad, though it might. It's not to make you mad, though it will. It's not to condemn. History is just truth, and truth is what sets us free.
4: Supporters of the decision say the district is complying with Tennessee law, while opponents say removing a book as influential as Roots risks limiting access to important history.
8: A state-run appeals board is now reviewing the call by an official that cost a Charlotte High School the state track and field championship. WRL's Ashley Rowe is here now in studio. Ashley, this is a fairly new appeals board, we should say, that is going to be considering this case.
1: Dan, the legislature established the Independent Interscholastic Athletic Appeals Board in 2023, and this is one of the first big public tests for it. It all surrounds this hand gesture right here. It was celebratory in nature, five fingers to signify five consecutive state championships. Celebrating is not allowed while the race is happening. Here is the video of Mallard Creek High School's Nyan Brown cruising to victory, raising his hand, and then realizing the official's DQ ruling. This story has gained a ton of attention, including former professional athletes. Many people saying this was hardly unsportsmanlike, others saying he should have known better. Mallard Creek is now appealing the ruling with that new appeals board within the state's Department of Public Instruction. A spokesperson for the department's Office of Athletics tells WRAL that they will issue a decision within 30 days. At this point, though, the three-member panel has not been selected, Dan.
8: All right, Ashley, thank you. The matchup for the Eastern Conference Finals is now set. The Carolina Hurricanes will play the Montreal Canadiens for a place in the Stanley Cup Final. Montreal eliminated the Buffalo Sabres last night with a 3-2 overtime win in Game 7 of their series. Now Montreal will travel to Raleigh for Game 1 of the Conference Final. It'll be Thursday night at 8 o'clock. The Canes will also host Game 2 of the series on Saturday night. The NFL announced today that Nashville will host Super Bowl 64. It'll be held in 2030 at the Tennessee Titans' brand new Nissan Stadium. That announcement was made at the NFL Spring League. It was a meeting in Orlando. The new $2.1 billion enclosed venue is scheduled to be completed and open in 2027. Super Bowl 64 will mark the first time that Nashville will host the event.
4: And crews and volunteers are helping restore parts of Rowan Mountain damaged by Hurricane Helene. This spring, teams replanted red spruce trees after the strong winds tore through that area. Officials say the trees will help restore wildlife habitat and reduce future wildfire risk, which is a great thing. I am here now with meteorologist Kat Campbell and the WRAL Severe Weather Center talking about this record-setting heat we have today.
19: We have a lot of records to get through that we have broken this week. So it's the earliest it's ever been this hot. Okay. Yesterday's 96 was the earliest we've ever hit that number at RDU. We've had three record highs this week at RDU, Sunday, Monday, and today. We could tie the record again tomorrow and go for four. It's also our earliest stretch of 96 degree plus days. We're going to see at least two in a row. We already have. Near record highs return tomorrow. We may tie the record instead of breaking it tomorrow. 96, previous record for RDU is 2022. Hopefully we don't get there in Fayetteville. Fayetteville, 99 degrees. I don't quite think we'll make it that high. A quick shout out that I want to give to the seventh graders at Iron Academy. Thank you for coming by WRAL today. A great group of listeners, great questions, and the students are studying earth science. So it was perfect to bring them on in and get to see some earth science work happen in real life. Let's take a live look at the radar. Things are nice and quiet for us. And once we look to our west, though, we've got a front approaching, and that's going to be our next big weather maker. What happens? We have a lot of available moisture that we can squeeze out of the skies with this front nearby. This is going to help to spark some scattered showers and storms each day, but it's not going to be a washout pattern. It's not the type of setup where it would rain all day, every day for the weekend. Futurecast, let's start things off for tomorrow morning. Things will be quiet for us, maybe a little patchy fog to the south and east of the triangle. Once we get to tomorrow evening, we're still dry, and we took out the 20% chance for rain tomorrow night. But Thursday, the cold front turns into a stationary front. That means it's getting stuck. It's dry for the morning commute, likely, but once we get to the afternoon, around the time the kids head home from school, we could start to see our first of the showers and storms firing up, and those will be scattered through dinner time and into the overnight hours as well, potentially. And depending on how far north or south this front makes it Friday, that's really going to dictate the locations and the timing with the best chance for rain. These stalled fronts are very difficult to forecast. You kind of have to take it day by day as you go. The bottom line here, though, is that it's not going to rain all day, every day. It's that kind of setup where you're going to want to have your WRAL weather app on hand and your notifications turned on. That way, you'll be notified when rain approaches. No rain out there in Apex, just a sizzling hot day, 95 degrees in Raleigh. Our dew point is in the upper 50s. Our dew point's going to keep climbing, though, into the weekend. The thing is, it's not going to be in the mid-90s this weekend. So it gets less hot, but it gets more humid once we get to the end of the week and the weekend. Finally, a seven-day forecast with at least chances for rain every single day besides tomorrow. We'll see it in scattered form. Thursday and Friday are some of our best chances for rain right now. Scattered storms into the weekend, and Friday's highs drop down into the 70s again. Over the weekend, it's kind of middle ground for us, mid-80s expected into Memorial Day as well. And this is the pattern that's not just going to impact us here at home, Michelle. I know a lot of people are headed to the beach, a similar forecast at the coast.
4: 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Thank you, Kat. 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
8: Hungry yet? Well, our Tar Heel Traveler takes us to a small Wilson store that's serving up more than just good food. Why people keep coming back, it may surprise you.
2: I'm Gerald Owens. Coming up in our news at 6 o'clock, sitting in the heat. Some Wake County schools are dealing with air conditioning issues with students sitting in uncomfortably warm classrooms. What the district is doing to keep them cool. Plus, students forced into new schools because of closings and consolidation. WRL investigates the reason behind this trend, which is different from the type of student reassignment our area is known for. Those stories and more coming up at the top of the hour.
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7: 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Then at 8, the latest local news and events with John Charles Rose. Oh, and of course, I'll tell you the color of the day. 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
8: Welcome back to WRAL News. It is hot out there, but you know what? This view looks pretty good from the air conditioning, doesn't it? As we take a live look at Lake Gaston, you are watching WRAL News, available on YouTube and the WRAL app, as well as your TV or streaming device. The Butterfly Room at the North Carolina Museum of Natural Sciences reopened this weekend. Love this place. The living conservatory is filled with live animals, including butterflies. There's a sloth in there, a snake, turtles, and more. It is great for kids and really all ages. The exhibit also features all kinds of plants, orchids, mahogany trees, and figs. The conservatory will be open from 10 a.m. till 4 p.m. After more than 50 years of service, a longtime North Carolina firefighter is being recognized for his dedication. Insurance Commissioner Mike Causey presented the Order of the Guardian Award to Gary Butch Holland. Holland spent 46 years with the Princeton Volunteer Fire Department and another 5 years serving in Wayne County. Leaders say he helped mentor and train generations of firefighters. It's happening at the Gillette Athletic Complex from May 22nd through the 24th. I know what you're thinking. I'm good. I could go play pickleball with these guys. Uh-uh. This is the Professional Pickleball Association Challenger Series. They're in more than 300 players from across the country. It's the first professional pickleball tournament ever hosted at the facility.
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10: Are you talking about my hat now?
9: No, talking about the spread. Take us on a tour, Mike.
10: All right, on this side right here, I got pork chops.
9: The pork chops put the pork rinds to shame.
10: Pigtails, ham hocks, baked spaghetti with cheese.
11: What are you gonna get?
10: I don't even know. All of it looks so good. And then I got livers, chicken livers. And I got chicken gizzards.
12: That's what they're basically known for. That's why you see the sign on the outside that says gizzards and livers.
13: Oh, how are you delivering the gizzards?
11: You do?
13: Oh, yeah.
11: And how are they?
13: Oh, they're great. They're great.
10: That there in the corner is chicken and rice. That's everybody's favorite.
9: Well, then there's the stew, too.
10: It has all the vegetables that we have.
14: Gizzards, livers, and taters.
11: How are the taters?
14: Best in town.
13: Chop them up, put them in your frying pan. Good.
10: These are more livers that this young lady bringing in.
9: The food is cooked in the convenience store kitchen.
16: I come every day.
11: You do?
16: And he knows me by name. They know what I want.
10: You know, we keep it full. We open up. Hey, thank you, young man.
27: That'll be good.
10: I know you like my hat.
9: Hats off to Mike, whose life mirrors the American dream.
10: I'm Palestinian. I came here in 1983.
9: He's owned this store in Wilson since 1989.
10: I got hamburger steak, meatloaf, collards, corn, yams.
11: It makes you hungry when you come in if you're not hungry. Well, you can smell it.
10: Yeah.
14: My 92-year-old mother, this is the only place she'll eat chicken livers from.
11: I bet she'll live to 100.
14: She'll probably outlive me.
12: The gizzards? A+.
10: Hey, dear, how you doing? You know, you get up in the morning and, you know, you're making the dream.
9: And making people hungry and happy.
10: You work hard, and you really work hard. There is nothing stopping you from making your dream.
11: What are you going to eat today?
10: I love livers. I really do. That's my favorite. Thank you, dear.
16: Thank you.
10: Appreciate you. Thank you for coming.
4: The Gizzards and Liver Store is on Hine Street in Wilson, open every day but Sunday. Most people take it to go or eat it in their cars, although the owner may at some point add picnic tables. Well, in Sanford, a ribbon-cutting ceremony was held for the home of the new Visit Sanford Welcome Center. The Welcome Center is opening at the historic Sanford Depot. The 116-year-old building was recently renovated. Four boaters and a dog were rescued off the coast of Oak Island after their boat capsized. This happened yesterday. The town of Oak Island says two of the boaters and the dog were picked up by another boater. The other two boaters were rescued by the town's Ocean Rescue Division with the help of the new mobile drone control unit. The boaters were treated for minor injuries. The capsized boat, it is still in that area, and officials are urging boaters and beachgoers to stay away for now.
15: 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Romans chapter 10, verse 17 says, "Faith comes by hearing, and hearing the word of God." 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
5: Greetings in the name of Jesus. Jesus is Lord. This is Pastor Bruce Legates, and I welcome you to the Joy Christian Center broadcast. Go get your Bible and follow along with today's teaching. First, let's go to a wonderful faith-filled song, and then we'll go right into today's lesson.

Let's all open our Bibles up to the book of Ephesians. Ephesians chapter 4. Is your ammunition belt full? Number 4. Is your ammunition belt full? On your study note there, on your that green study note, you'll see we added a picture. We had been using a picture from modern day war with modern day soldiers. That was probably a Vietnam era, I imagine, soldier with all that armor and all that, all those bullets and guns and everything. But we've added a soldier, a Roman soldier on there, or a Roman type soldier, because we're going to be talking about the full armor of God today. And when they wrote, excuse me, when God had the Apostle Paul write about the full armor of God, they were using an example of a Roman soldier. And this would be something to look at. So you'll see that on the lilac colored study sheet, full armor of God. Okay, of course, the Spanish is a little different color, but... Okay, now, here in Ephesians chapter 4, just before we read, I'm going to have a prayer and then we'll read. Heavenly Father, we thank you for your precious, holy, written word. This word is established. This is the word of the living God. This will not return to you void, but it will accomplish what you sent it to accomplish. This word is true. Jesus said, "Thy word is truth." Not one bit of it will fail. It'll all be accomplished. And we trust this word, we believe this word, and we act on this word. Faith is not only trusting and believing, but faith has to include action. And so we ask you to help us be doers of this word, to have action on what we hear. Help us amend our lives on the things we read and so forth. In Jesus' name, teach, guide, and direct us. Precious Holy Spirit, we receive from you, Father, the Word, the Holy Spirit, these three are one, and you live right inside of us. So we look to you, Precious Holy One, for divine revelation today as we study your Word. In Jesus' name, and everyone said, amen. Amen. Amen. We're going to start with verse 17 in chapter 4 of Ephesians. Now, when people say the Apostle Paul said this and Apostle Paul said that, he's under the direction of the Holy Spirit. So I like to say the Apostle Paul, directed by the Holy Spirit, said, he wrote this, directed by the Holy Spirit. Because the Bible says all scripture is given by inspiration of God. So he was inspired by God to write this. So this is God talking to us through his servant, the Apostle Paul. So he says here, and of course he wrote it to the book, to the church at Ephesus, but it was written down so we can have it for the church at Oxford, the church at Henderson, the church in Durham, the church wherever you are. Amen? Church in Raleigh, whoever's listening to this thing, right? Amen. Verse 17, this I say, therefore, and testify in the Lord, that you henceforth walk not as other Gentiles walk, in the vanity of their mind, having the understanding darkened, being alienated or separated from the life of God through the ignorance. That means they don't know. If you're ignorant, doesn't mean you're crazy or stupid. It just means you don't know, right? Through the ignorance that is in them because of the blindness of their heart. So in the book of Romans, God said you need to renew your mind with the Word of God or reprogram your brain and your spirit with the Word of God. See? Reprogram. So, verse 18 again, having their understanding darkened, being alienated, separated from the life of God through the ignorance that's in them because of the blindness of their heart, who being past feeling have given themselves over to lasciviousness.
Now, lasciviousness talks about being lewd, unrestraint. Back in those days, when this was written, the Roman Empire, which this was part of, Ephesus, part of the Roman Empire, they had all kinds of sex orgies and all kinds of worshiping different idols, different false gods. They had different temples. They even had temple prostitutes. Well, when you go to a temple to worship, you'd also, the men would have sex with the prostitutes in the temple. I guess that's how the temple made money. And I guess she got a piece of it. They got a cut of it. But anyway, what I'm saying is, back then, they were like animals having sex. And he's going to say, you can't do that. And as Christian people, we can't do that. Now, in this country, this country got away from being holy and righteous. And during the quote sex revolution of the 50s and 60s and 70s, everybody just was having sex everywhere. And they didn't believe the Bible. Well, I don't care about the Bible. I just gonna, if it feels good, do it. That's lasciviousness, unrestraint. Now, probably most of

0: go to church all their life, but they're not going to heaven. Fornicators and adulterers, God will judge. That means you're going to go to hell. So leave the opposite sex alone. Leave the same sex alone. Two. Amen. You need to get married. A man, a woman, a man marries a woman marries a man. No other way. That's it. That's the only thing. That's the only thing God approves of. And if you're not truly married and with that spouse, sex is off limits for you. Zero. Everybody say zero.
1: Zero.
0: Zero unless you're married. Right? All right, now. And we're talking about having a good marriage and so on and so forth. We're not talking about being separated and running off. No affairs? Absolutely not. No one-night stands? Absolutely not. Nothing. Girls, keep your clothes on. Men, keep your clothes on. Keep everything in your clothes. How plain can you be? Now, the scripture over in Galatians, it says, am I your enemy because I tell you the truth? No, I'm not. I love you. I don't want anybody in the sound of my voice misunderstanding what the Bible says. Amen? Amen. So we've all made mistakes. As I say, admit it and quit it. Said, I admit it. And I have quit it.
1: I have quit it.
0: I say, I admit it.
1: I admit it.
0: Now I need this quit it big and strong. And I have quit it.
1: And I have quit it.
0: That's good. Amen. All right. I am not your enemy. I'm your friend. I love you all and I want the best for you. Amen?
1: Amen.
0: But so we don't want to give ourselves over to lasciviousness, to work all uncleanness with greediness. That's verse 19. Who being past feeling have given themselves over unto lasciviousness, to work all uncleanness and greediness. See, the whole society back then were doing that. But you have not so learned Christ. If so be that you have heard him and have been taught by him, as the truth is in Jesus, that you put off concerning the former conversation. That word conversation doesn't just mean words, it means manner of life. That you put off concerning the former manner of life, the old man. Put off the old man, the man before you got born again. You notice the guy that you don't want to think about too much, right? Now see, if you've truly prayed and asked Jesus to be your Lord, you are not that old person. Remember the three parts of you. You are a spirit. You have a soul, mind, will, emotions, intellect, and you live in a body. When you pray and get saved, your spirit immediately becomes a brand new man. But we have the job of training our soul, renewing it with the Word of God, reprogramming the computer. And then my new spirit is made in the image of Jesus, brand new man, my new man, with my renewed body, with my renewed mind, rather, my renewed mind on the Word of God, we make our body do the right thing. Amen? And I like to watch some sports games, and I've talked to you about this before. The other day I was watching some, and the cameraman is filled with lust. The guy on the camera for the sports show, he's filled with lust. You know how I know that? As soon as the play's over, he's got the camera on the cheerleaders that are half naked and everything bouncing around. You follow me? And he zooms in on it. And he stays on it. And the reason I know that, because I turned away not to look at it. And I turned back, he's still on it. Turned back, he's still on it. I said, my man, what's wrong with this guy? I didn't. I didn't. I didn't.

turn this channel on to watch some jiggly stuff going on. I turn it on to watch the football game. So I know the cameraman's got, he's got some problems. They've probably fired him for being too lascivious. That's lasciviousness too. But see, they don't think there's anything wrong with it. They think that's what the guys want. Well, a lot of them do, see? They jazz it up like that because they think we can get more guys to watch the program. Well, I'm not going to do that. A man of God doesn't do that. My wife meets my needs. God uses my wife to meet my needs. I don't need anybody, any other woman. Amen? Amen. No, I'm not going to do that. And if I wasn't married, I wouldn't be looking there either, because that just caused lust on me. I don't want that. But we got to talk about these things. These are real, see? All right. Okay, so if you have heard Jesus, you've been taught by him, you know this is not the way he does it. So verse 22, that you put off concerning the former conversation or manner of life, the old man, the man on the inside that died, the guy, the one that used to live on inside you. See, when you got saved, a new spirit took over your body. The old man was corrupt according to deceitful lusts. I remember those days. My mind remembers them, but my spirit doesn't, because I got a new spirit, see? And be renewed with the spirit of your mind. That's what the Bible does. The Bible will train you. We listen to we confess the scripture and we listen to the scripture. And that you put off, that you put on the new man, which after God is created in righteousness and true holiness. So he said, I've made you a new creature. The Bible says I've made you a new creature. The Bible says I have made you righteous in your spirit, man. Now, your flesh is not acting righteous yet, okay? Until you make it act righteous. And that won't happen until you get your mind renewed with the Word of God, get your mind trained on God's Word. Then your spirit is already righteous. He made you righteous. You didn't earn it, but the Bible says he made us righteous. That's 2 Corinthians 5:21. He who knew no sin became sin for us that we might be made the righteousness of God in him. Okay? That you put on the new man, which after God is created in righteousness and true holiness, wherefore putting away lying, speak every man truth with his neighbor, for we are members one of another. 26, be angry and sin not. See, you can be angry about something. Just don't fly off the handle and start screaming and hollering and get mad and acting like a fool. Don't do that. That's sin. Let not the sun go down upon your wrath, neither give place to the devil. When you fly off the handle and you use your mouth and start speaking and cussing and acting like a fool, you're giving place to the devil. Now, your spirit, man, is hurting inside. Say, oh, don't do that. Oh, you know that's not right. And later you have to repent. And better just catch it before it happens. Don't do it. The scripture will help you do that, see? So neither give place to the devil. Don't give the devil any place. Because whenever you have confusion, you have strife, every evil work from the enemy comes in. The Bible says every evil work comes in. All right, verse 28. Let him that stole steal no more, but rather let him labor, working with his hands, the thing which is good, that he may have to give to him that needs. So, if you need a job, get you a job. Keep going, God will help you get it. You stay at it. You get a job. So you, not only will you have your own bills paid, but you have extra to give to help those that are in need. Verse 29, let no corrupt communication proceed out of your mouth. Now we're talking about words now. Let no corrupt communication proceed out of your mouth. Pretty plain. But that which is good to the use of edifying, that it may minister grace unto the hearers. That will help somebody, right? Give them favor.
And grieve not the Holy Spirit of God, whereby you are sealed unto the day of redemption. So if I don't control my mouth and my thoughts, see, I need to control my thoughts. You can get angry. All right, that's a thought, you're angry. Now, what am I going to do with that anger? If I start praising God instead of screaming and hollering, the anger will go away. I can still be angry, but I won't sin. The sin will go away. I won't sin. Grieve not the Holy Spirit, whereby you are sealed unto the day of redemption. Let all bitterness and wrath and anger and clamor and evil speaking be put away from you with all malice. Any bad intentions, put it, get away from you. Notice this. And be ye kind one to another. Be tenderhearted. Forgiving one another. Even as God for Christ's sake hath forgiven you. And when you get quiet, sometimes the Lord will tell you, you need to forgive so-and-so. That happened to me. Either yesterday or this morning, I forgot. It might have been this morning. There's somebody that my wife and I did something for them, something special. And we went over and beyond what we should have done to help them. And they were so unthankful insofar as wouldn't even call and say thank you. And then I felt prompted the next day from the Lord to call the person and say, did I miss your phone call? Did I miss your phone call? No. Oh, so I thought you would have called and said, Pastor Bruce, Pastor Lorraine, I'm so glad y'all did that for me. I really appreciate that. Oh, yeah, I did that. No, you didn't. I said, no, you didn't. Don't lie to me. You didn't do that. Well, I meant to. Oh, thank you. I appreciate it. I said, see, now look, if you're not thankful, if you don't show thankfulness, nobody's going to bless you. God's not going to bless you. God's not going to bless you if you're not thankful. God blesses thankful people. Man, I thank God for everything. Thank God for toilet paper. Amen. I'm serious. I go get another roll of toilet paper. I said, Lord, thank you for toilet paper. I get another paper roll of paper towel. Lord, I thank you for paper towels. Thank God for everything. Amen. Be thankful. God likes thankful people. Get in the habit of being super thankful. Be ye kind one to another, tenderhearted, forgiving one another. So I had to forgive the guy. This guy that didn't say, I was really upset at the guy. I was just trying to help the guy, trying to help the guy be a decent person, you know? You know, you know. And forgiving one another, even as God for Christ's sake hath forgiven you. Thank you, Lord Jesus. There are times when I haven't been thankful in the olden days. But when you get saved and you get on the Word of God and you see all this in the book, it'll create in you a thankful heart and a thankful attitude and a thankful mind. You'll want to be thankful. Thank everybody for everything they do for you. Amen. And forgive everybody. So I forgave the guy. So I forgive him. The minute I said I forgive him, then the kind of hurt left. You know how you get peeved at somebody, you get, yeah, man, I smack them. No, then the smacking goes away. You don't want to smack them anymore. Let God smack them. See, God says, don't you smack them, let me smack them. Vengeance is mine, I will repay, saith the Lord. You keep your hands clean. Amen. That's what God's saying. I don't want you to get dirty with that. Don't work up a sweat. Don't let the devil see you sweat.
Don't give the devil any satisfaction and let him think he got under your skin. Mm-mm, give it to me. Amen. He'll take care of them. All right, verse 1 of chapter 5. Be ye therefore followers of God as dear children. Be ye therefore followers of God as dear children. Be like Jesus. He followed God every bit of the way. He said, everything I do pleases my Father. I only do those things that please my Father. And see, that's what we want to do. We only want to do those things that please our Father and please Jesus, see? All right? And walk in love as Christ also has loved us and has given himself for us, an offering and a sacrifice to God for a sweet-smelling savor. And you see, when they sacrificed in the Old Testament, they sacrificed in the temple. Of course, they did it in the tabernacle first, and then they did it in the temple. And they were burning those lambs and so forth, and oxen and everything. It smells good. When you're having a barbecue, it smells good, doesn't it? Well, God was smelling that. Well, he's saying, in the spirit realm, when you do the right thing, when you follow me and act like I do and act like Jesus and walk in love the way Christ loves you and gave himself for you an offering, it was like a sweet-smelling savor to me what Jesus did for you. Okay? But verse 3. Look at verse 3. But fornication, which we discussed, and all uncleanness or covetousness, being greedy, want something that someone else has got, let it not once be named among you as becometh saints. Notice the word saints. God calls you a saint. Who, me? Yeah, you. As far as God's concerned, you got born again, you got a brand new spirit, just like Jesus' spirit, and he has declared you as a saint. All these religious saints that these churches have is a bunch of hooey. That's just made up religious garbage. They may have been real good people, but they're no more a saint than you are. Every child of God is a saint, period. Amen. Now I realize in literature and in discussing things, she was a saint. That means she did everything perfectly, or she did everything really. They use that terminology. But the true saint is a Christian. Every Christian is a saint according to God. They may not be acting like a saint, but they're supposed to be. That's why you train your mind on the Word of God. Your spirit already has been declared a saint. Your spirit has already been declared righteous. Your spirit has already been declared the new man on the inside. Now we got to train our mind to go along with our new spirit. That's what the Word's for. Then, together, we make our body do the right thing. Amen? Amen? See? Now, concerning fornication, having sex without being married. Now, so I'm talking about and living with your spouse. You might be married and be separated. You say, well, I'm married. I can have sex. No, you can't. Now, come on. Don't be stupid. You're talking about being married to your spouse and living with them. You know, that's the only. I mean, there are people that are that stupid. They think, well, you know, I'm married, but I'm separated, so I can go over and have. No, you can't. But fornication, but the Bible says this about what? It says, flee fornication. Now, I'll give you an example. Somebody comes up and starts talking to you, ladies. Some guy wants to come and talk to you. Hey, sweetie, boy, don't you look good? Oh, you smell good. Oh, my lens, honey, you good. My lens. You know how they do? Flee. Run from that crazy fool. Don't sit there and listen to that mess. And the same with you guys. Some lady come up to you and start talking. Oh, you look nice. Oh, are you married? Oh, no.
Oh, I'd like to get to know me. I'd like to get to know you. Oh, yeah. Oh, I just came up. Your picture just came up on my Facebook page. Do I know you? Get out of here. Zap that thing. Delete that thing. Get over here. I'm not going to go there. Somebody's Facebook page pops up there and they're half naked. You think I want to go check out their profile? No. Flee fornication. Run. If the house is on fire, run. Get the fire department. Okay, just thought I'd throw that in. I didn't, no extra charge for that. So, but fornication, all uncleanness or covetousness, let it not once be named among you as become a saints. Neither filthiness, nor foolish talking, nor jesting, telling bad jokes and talking crazy, which are not convenient, not godly, but rather of giving of thanks. We need to be giving thanks instead of talking trash. For this you know, that no whoremonger, could be man or woman, no whoremonger, nor unclean person. I mean, there are people that do all kinds of crazy stuff. People talk about being bisexual, and then they talk about having sex with animals and crazy stuff like that. People are crazy. They're filled with demons. They got demons, devils. For this you know, that no whoremonger, nor unclean person, nor covetous man who is an idolater has any inheritance in the kingdom of Christ and of God. You don't go and go there. There's no place there for you. Let no man deceive you with vain words, for because of these things comes the wrath of God upon the children of disobedience. Don't you be, therefore, partakers with them. Don't get in there with them. Don't do it. For you were in the past, before you got saved, you were sometimes darkness. Gonna get a witness, right? We were. But now, you are light in the Lord. Now we got born again. We're a new creature, a new creation. Old things passed away. The Bible says all that old stuff passed away. In the same chapter, 2 Corinthians 5:21, it said, he who knew no sin became sin for you, that you might be made the righteousness of God in him. The same chapter, go up to verse 17, it says that we were born again. Well, in fact, let me just read it to you. Second Corinthians chapter 5. Here it is. Therefore, if any man be in Christ, if any man saved, if anybody got born again, he is a new creature. 2 Corinthians 5:17. If any man be in Christ, he's a new creature. Old things are passed away. Your old lifestyle, your old spirit man left. And behold, all things have become new. And all things are of God now, and has reconciled us to himself by Jesus Christ, hath given to us the ministry of reconciliation. Now we're supposed to go preach it. We're ambassadors for Christ, see? Verse 21, for he, Father God, hath made Jesus to be sin for us who knew no sin. He never sinned, that we might be made the righteousness of God in him. So you're a brand new creature. The Bible says Jesus is the first born again man. Born again from hell. Got born again. And then we came along with him. We got born again. See? Same spirit that raised Jesus from the dead is what they've got you born again. So you're a new person. So for you were sometimes darkness, but now you're light in the Lord. Walk as children of light. For you were sometimes darkness, but now are you light in the Lord. Walk as children of light. For you were sometimes darkness, but now are you light in the Lord. Walk as children of light.
For you were sometimes darkness, but now are you light in the Lord. Walk as children of light.

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